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1: Emil and the Sniffers will be at the Factory this Friday night, June the 12th. Godsmack will be at Hollywood Casino Amphitheater with Stone Temple Pilots this Sunday night, June 14th. 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Brian Perns will be at the Blueberry Hill Duck Room, along with Tidal Volume next Thursday, June 18th. 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Muse will be at Hollywood Casino Amphitheater with Block Party on July 5th. The Black Keys will be at the Factory on July the 19th. And The Urge will be headlining the Big Throwdown with Less Than Jake and My Posse in Effect on July 25th at St. Louis Music Park. 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

0: Hey, batter up. 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

0: Hey, this is really important. 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

0: Grizzlies this Sunday evening, June 14th at the Gateway Grizzlies game. 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

0: Hey, this is really important. You should probably listen and, you know, get involved because it's important stuff. 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

0: as they take over Arsenal BG Ballpark for a night at the Grizzlies. 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
2: Collinsville, St. Louis.
1: Listener discretion is advised.
3: Rizzuto.
1: Rizzuto.
3: Rizzuto?
1: The Rizzuto Show.

0: say booyah?
1: Booyah, dude.
0: Booyah.
1: Let's bring it back.
0: Booyah. Oh, that was that Jim Cramer guy. Remember that?
1: Stuart Scott. Gone?
0: Oh, yeah, booyah.
1: Booyah was a Stuart Scott OG. Scott. I just saw a really cool interview about him.
2: Jim Cramer, the money guy?
0: Yeah.
2: The bald money guy?
0: Yeah, he was booyah.
2: Oh.
0: Yeah, the stocks guy.
2: I thought it was NBA Jam.
0: No, he's right, though. It's Stuart
2: Scott.
0: Booyah,
2: gotcha.
1: Yeah, Stuart Scott started it.
0: And we just finished it right here.
1: That's it.
0: We over.
1: Just killed it.
0: Over.
1: R.I.P. Stuart Scott.
0: And booyah. Done.
3: Canceled.
1: He had some of the best.
2: Cool, like the other side of the
1: ESPN
2: pillow.
1: ESPN one-liner anchors of all time.
0: Stuart Scott?
1: Yeah, that guy, he was good.
0: He was part of my childhood.
4: Oh, yeah, every morning.
1: They're making a doc about all those guys right now. I don't think I'll like it.
2: Berman and Stewart and all that?
1: Kenny Mayne. Like the fight for the desk at SportsCenter. Like behind the scenes.
0: Kenny Mayne, Scott Van Pelt.
2: I used to watch that
0: Keith
2: all
0: Overman,
2: the time.
0: Dan Patrick.
2: Right
1: Overman,
2: after.
1: It was Overman, Patrick, Scott, and Kenny Mayne, like in the 90s, were fighting for the anchor of the morning ESPN show.
2: Yeah, boom shakalaka. I used to watch that every day right after Kiana's flex appeal.
1: Yeah.
2: What's up, babe?
0: Oh, yeah. All right. Let's get in shape. Let's stretch out.
2: That's what I was using.
0: Yeah, stretch out, flex. Get our sweat on, and then we'll watch.
1: Yeah.
2: I was just trying to get my morning
0: Sports
2: started.
0: Center.
2: Like motivationally.
1: I did forget there was kind of a little Joe program on after SportsCenter.
0: I think it was before.
2: It was before.
1: You're right.
2: I know exactly.
0: Linda Cohn. Right, she was on there.
1: Yeah. It's good.
0: SportsCenter was awesome.
1: Back in the day.
0: School.
1: It really
0: Back
1: was.
0: Back in the day.
1: When there wasn't 24-hour news or
0: Back
1: wasn't
0: in
1: like
0: the
1: on
0: day.
1: Your phone. It was cool.
0: Look up the story of Stuart Scott getting hit in the face with a football.
1: You put your bat up on that pitch. When I dip, you dip, we dip.
0: You ever hear that story about him getting hit in the face with a football and, like, shattering his eye or something like that? I think it caused permanent vision loss.
1: Is that why he had that one eye that wandered off?
0: Yeah, I think so.
1: Really? I just thought that was congenital.
0: No.
3: Cross the T's and dot the lowercase J's.
0: Right in the face.
2: Oh, man. No, when you put Stuart Scott in, you get so many of the videos from the tributes. How did he...
0: Stuart put Stuart Scott football to face.
5: Let's see here.
0: Football to face.
1: You know, we went really quickly from honoring the man to your specialty, which is bringing up the lowest moment in their life.
2: Okay, we explore how...
0: Look up Stuart Scott football.
1: All right, here we go.
2: Stuart Scott lost his eye.
1: Across the room.
0: He suffered a severe eye injury April 3rd, 2002, when he was struck directly in the face by a stray football thrown during a New York Jets minicamp practice.
1: By?
0: The incident happened while he was filming a lighthearted feature for SportsCenter. The impact split his cornea. And damaged his left eye. This significantly worsened his vision, compounding a rare pre-existing condition.
1: There it is. Cornea off the
0: altering his appearance on air.
2: It also said that he had to adapt because he couldn't really read the cards anymore, so he had to learn how to memorize entire scripts.
5: Goodness.
0: Check out the inspiring 30 for 30 documentary, Booyah, A Portrait of Stuart Scott.
2: Booyah.
5: It was also his eyesight.
0: Booyah, A Portrait of Stuart Scott.
1: That's when he said an eye doctor had him read the chart because he couldn't anymore. Read it left to right. B. O.
0: O.
1: O. Ya.
2: Y-A-H.
0: Booyah. Booyah. So there is a documentary coming out about SportsCenter?
1: According to my algo.
0: Oh.
1: We'll see.
0: I'm down to watch that.
2: Yeah, I found a video of it, guys. Just kidding. It's a guy running, and he has a Stuart Scott pasted over his head, and then a football hits him.
0: And
5: same.
0: That's real. That's
5: AI.
0: A real thing. Hey, speaking of
2: that's
0: high
2: what
0: school,
2: I get for Bing.
0: And before school started, yeah, SportsCenter was on. As I was, getting ready for school, because it was on 6 o'clock to even
5: 8 or 9 something like that.
2: Yeah, because it would just
0: even
2: repeat
0: if you
2: itself.
0: Stayed home,
5: because I would get up. Just a little early to watch before I had to actually run out the door. So
0: right.
5: I sit there and watch it.
0: Right. So, it's crazy to think. So our kids have been out of school, for 2 weeks already?
2: Mm-hmm.
0: Almost 3 weeks. On the East Coast, they're still at school.
3: Hmm.
0: Like, school's not ended yet. So some of my friends back East are going through the whole graduation thing. Their kids are graduating. And it got me thinking, man. Have you ever had an employer ask to see your diploma?
2: Zero.
0: Zero times, right?
3: No.
2: Zero times.
3: I thought they would just call and go, did they graduate? Great. Hang up.
2: I think everyone just assumes.
0: I have never had to show that stupid piece of paper. I've never had to show it to anybody.
3: You don't have it framed in your office at home?
0: I don't have an office.
3: Oh,
1: I always
3: surprising.
1: Show up at the job interview with it under my arm. It's like in a briefcase. I just open it up, just flip it around, be like, "That's a bachelor's of mass communication."
0: I mean, no, your high school diploma.
1: Oh,
0: you have your college diploma hung up?
3: I used to in our old house.
0: Where is it now?
3: It's in a drawer somewhere.
0: Oh, okay.
3: So where I guess it just belongs, right? I had
0: I
3: it up for
0: we're
3: a really
0: not that
3: long
0: proud
3: time.
0: Of it.
3: I mean, I was a good student in college, but you know, I don't know. Should I bring it back out?
0: What about
3: for my
0: your
3: Zoom
0: high
3: calls?
0: School? What about your high school diploma?
3: That my mother has that somewhere. Hopefully, she probably threw it out.
1: Could not tell
3: that undeserving of that. By the way, shouldn't have gotten a diploma.
1: Really?
3: Yeah, I was totally screwing around the entire high school career of mine. Don't do that, kids.
1: Nice.
3: Get it together.
5: Tommy and John just walked down the hallway.
3: Did they?
2: They're checking.
3: Oh Lord! Yeah. Oh my God! Get your papers out.
0: Oh my God! It's a diploma check.
2: Like a train, like a train guy checking tickets.
0: I knew this would come one day.
2: Diplomas.
3: Why did you do it?
2: Diplomas.
0: It's a diploma check.
1: We all jump out the window.
2: I need to print your diploma.
1: The Rich Show studio is empty and right. The glass is broken. And nothing but a little mini horse.
3: No, it looks like our bodies, like that's what the window looks like outlines of our bodies
1: like
3: all
1: cartoon.
3: Jumping out. Yeah.
0: No, I assume that once I got my high school diploma, everybody be asking for it.
3: Hell yeah. Mm-hmm. I'd love to see it. Bring it in. Does Roseanne have it or do you have it?
0: I think I got it.
1: Do you think between the five of us, we could produce two high school diplomas by the end of the day?
0: By the end of today?
3: Yes, I
1: do
3: can
1: not.
3: Text my mom right
5: my
3: now.
5: My mom recently gave me mine, so I know where it's
1: I'm
5: at.
1: Out.
2: If I'm being fully
1: I could
2: honest,
1: not tell you where mine's at.
2: I don't think I've ever even seen mine.
0: I
2: don't
0: think I
2: got
0: know
2: it.
0: Where mine is.
2: I don't even think I got it when I was there. I was so over high school that I don't think I even stayed the whole graduation.
0: Did you even go to your graduation?
2: Yeah, I did.
0: Graduation?
2: I definitely did.
0: You do it for your parents?
2: Because I had my daughter with me. That's true.
1: Come watch daddy graduate.
2: Yeah.
0: As you roll like, a stroller across
1: your daughter's like, I got kindergarten, man. I can't.
2: Right. Yeah, I think I was so over it before it even ended that I walked out. Oh, I didn't realize that Flex Appeal was playing on our big screen. Whoops.
0: Oh.
2: Could we just leave it there for the whole day?
0: Kiana Taylor?
2: Kiana Tom.
3: How do you know
0: Kiana
3: these
0: Tom.
3: Names? It's amazing.
0: Because it was
2: I'm telling
0: before
2: you, I used to
0: Sports
2: watch
0: Center.
2: This in high school.
1: In the 90s, this was
2: why do you think I was
1: porn
2: having babies?
0: It was hot chicks in bikinis working out.
3: Nice.
2: Mm-hmm.
0: That's what it was.
2: No big deal.
0: Now we have our iPhones.
2: But yeah, to be honest, I don't know if I even like collected. I don't know if I collected it, and if I did, I obviously gave it to my parents.
0: Mm. I think I know where mine is. I know my mother gave it to me.
1: I have three diplomas. Couldn't tell you.
0: None of them.
1: My mom has my master's. I gave her that. She has that hanging up in her house somewhere, but I don't know where any other diploma. I could, like, if you put said by $1 million by 4 o'clock today, you can leave right now. And all you have to do is come back with one of your diplomas, other than the one I do know where it's at, sort of.
0: So you have no idea where
1: I
0: high,
1: literally,
0: where
1: unless I could drive to Alvarado High School and get a copy, I do not know if I could produce one for you.
3: Oh, you can get your transcripts. I've done that with my college transcripts.
1: But can you get the
0: can
1: actual
0: you go one? To your high school and get a diploma?
3: No, you could probably email or mail that. There's probably a way to get a copy of it.
1: Be honest with you. I don't think I can produce any. Bless you.
3: Thanks.
1: Two times.
3: Thank you.
1: I don't know if I could produce a birth certificate, a social security card, or I don't have any of those.
3: You
1: got
3: to go to City Hall for all that, right? Or the clerk's office? Where
1: I
3: you got to go?
0: The social security card is easy. I've done it. I didn't get replacements.
3: Yeah, I've done that too when I got
0: it's
3: my name
0: hard.
3: Changed.
1: What do you do?
3: Birth certificates. You got
0: to go to Social Security website and beep, and they'll send you.
3: You got to contact the city where you were born. And like through their county clerk.
0: Not
3: or
0: for your social security number. Not for social security card.
3: For your birth certificate.
0: For the birth certificate.
1: Okay.
2: Oh, jeez.
3: Yeah. Clear as mud.
1: Well, I got work
0: it's
1: to
0: not
1: do.
0: That hard. But, okay, so your college diploma, you know where that is.
3: I do.
0: And have you ever had to show it to somebody?
3: No. I have shown it to people that don't care. You know what I mean? Like, check this out. Bachelor's of Science.
0: All right.
3: A BS in mass.
0: And look where I got you.
3: I know. Nobody gave a rat's ass about that to get me here.
1: Isn't it funny that that's a science degree?
3: Bachelor's of Science, yeah.
1: Yeah. Because they're like, you have a Bachelor of Science. I'm like, Oh, in what chemistry? Mass communication.
3: Which, honestly...
1: Oh, where are your beakers full of mass communication?
3: If I... And I should have gotten a BA because I would have done so much more fun things. Bachelor's of Science was like you have to actually do theories and like quantitative
4: Bachelor
3: studies
4: of science. Yep. I'm thinking beakers and
1: right.
3: No, this was like we had to do like demographic sourcing and we had to do math that was oh I hated quantitative studies for mass communication where we actually had to survey people and like go out and then you have to narrow down like a sample size and I freaking hated that professor.
1: So it's like statistics.
2: Yeah, that sounds like, yeah, it was statistics. It sounds like everybody else's normal college.
1: It sucked. It's, it sucks. It sucked. Oh, here's a scatter plot. Who cares?
3: Right.
1: Just put me on the mic, bro.
3: That's right. Nobody in those classes at Illinois State wanted to be talking about numbers. In fact, radio people are genuinely bad at numbers. Like, that's why we're all here. Like, have you ever heard this show try to do math on
1: no,
3: the air?
1: It's
3: freaking
1: not,
3: nightmare.
1: It's not.
3: Moon had to get his calculator out because he didn't want to do shorthand. Pretty.
2: Well, that's because my degree is a gold record, baby.
3: Yeah, that's right.
2: Well, platinum record.
1: Yesterday we had to do Big Mac math. We had to get out a calculator to calculate Big Macs yesterday.
3: How many
2: Big
3: Macs?
1: Could you imagine if someone
3: eat?
1: Came in and was
2: that's
1: like,
2: true.
1: Hey, give us a quick scatter plot of radio demographics in the St. Louis region.
3: Oh, God.
1: That's another thing we couldn't scrape together as five people by 4 p.m.
2: Yo, if you could
1: here
2: get
1: it would be my head.
3: Yeah.
2: If you could get an honorary degree in movies and music, I definitely
1: would. Movies, yeah, and pop culture. I would have a doctorate in pop culture.
3: I got to do that, like with an elective. So my senior year, I was taking like 8 credit hours, which was the best. And so because I just was there for one extra semester, and I got to take like a film theory where we watched all of these badass movies and we got to tear them apart and talk about it. And that's all it was. It was in a campus theater.
1: Was it old movies?
3: Yeah, it was old movies. It was like Alfred Hitchcock movies.
1: Glass Menagerie? A Streetcar Named Desire?
3: No, it was like Birds and Vertigo and Dead Man.
1: You spent $90,000 to go to college. What is your degree in? Well, I have a doctorate in naming 90s lead singers.
2: Yes. I watched Ace Ventura 11 times.
3: I did.
1: That's it. Well, perhaps this reminds me of a quote from Half-Baked.
3: Ah.
1: Yes.
2: Oh, yeah?
1: When you go give your commencement speech for your department in your 90s pop culture, you're like, wise man once said, Abba Zabba, you're my only friend.
4: Hey, you know what? If you're out there listening and you got your high school diploma or your college.
3: Show it to us.
4: I know. I don't want.
1: Give it to me.
3: Bring it to it.
4: Make a copy.
3: Grizzlies this weekend.
4: Make a copy and go to your HR department. Just go, hey, just in case you need this, put this in my file.
3: Yeah.
1: I'll do you one better. If you're out there listening and you're a principal or dean, if you will, besides myself, I am the dean of Williams. And you want to give us all honorary diplomas or degrees?
3: Yes.
4: I would love it.
3: Oh my gosh.
1: Bring them in.
5: Yes.
1: I've seen lots of celebrities get honorary diplomas.
4: Yes, yeah. Lyndonwood, I would love to
2: Bill
4: be
2: Cosby
4: honorary.
2: Has like three of them.
3: Right, and look where he is.
2: Exactly.
1: Yeah, I think Shaq's getting one right now. I saw Charles Barkley making fun of him about it.
4: Yes.
2: I dare you, college people who say that you love this show. I dare you.
4: Yes, Maryville University, I accept.
2: Me too. Okay. My daughter even went.
1: You know what?
4: And yes, Lewis and Clark.
1: Yes, Vetterot College. Yeah, I will be an electrician.
3: I would like it, Webster an honorary University.
1: Give me my honorary electrician degree and let me just sign up at the IBEW.
4: Yes, Logan University of Chiropractic. I accept.
2: You want to be a chiropractor?
4: I don't know.
1: Yes,
4: honorary.
3: Yes, St. Charles Community College. I would love
4: it. I will accept.
1: Is Nellie's Institute still open?
3: Yes.
1: I would love
4: that. I accept. We're just preempted. In case they ask, we'll have this on tape.
2: Vetterot College closed all campuses December 17th, 2018.
1: Right. Well, all the more reason that an honorary degree should not be a problem.
4: Yes, Rankin Tech.
1: Check.
4: Rankin Tech?
3: I'll take it.
4: I accept.
3: Thank you.
1: Yes, also, SLU University of Law.
5: Yeah.
3: Wash
5: that's what
3: you.
5: I want, man.
3: That's
5: wash you, baby.
1: Yes, wash you, internal medicine.
3: Philosophy.
2: Come on, man. Shoot for the stars.
4: St. Louis Community College, Wildwood.
2: Started
4: I accept.
2: Started at Vetterot with SLU.
1: Yeah. Now I'm started at Vetterot, now I'm getting out of SLU Law School.
4: Yes, Umsol.
3: Hey.
2: Yeah.
4: I accept.
2: I mean, come on.
3: I would love it if people just started how they give you the happy birthday Riz and the Merry Christmas. Blah, blah, blah. I would love it if people started just showing you their degrees at remotes. That is something that would tickle me to no end.
1: Yes, to a lesser degree, Merrimack Community College.
2: Yeah, dude. I'm still on academic probation there.
1: Let's get Moon off academic probation at Merrimack Community College.
2: Yeah, I just want to make my mom proud. Like, you know, they're educators. They were, you know, master's students over at at school in Kansas City. Like, I mean, these are teachers. I would make my mother so proud if I had a degree, even if it was just handed to me.
0: Yes, SIUE. I could be a sassy cougar. I accept.
3: Hell yeah, you can.
2: He is the sassy cougar.
1: As as a twice sassy cougar, I approve. I'm a double sassy cougar.
3: I love that we have the sassy cougar on our show notes still, every morning in here.
2: Still there.
3: Look at that thing, man. She is something.
0: Where did Shaq get his? Shaq just got an honorary degree.
1: Yeah. Or maybe he's going back. I don't know. He was talking about how he's going to quit and
0: join a frat.
1: Well, be a professor, and then he said something about his frat, and Charles Barkley made fun of him.
0: Here's Shaq on frats.
6: From now on, I would like to be addressed as Professor O'Neill, because when I graduate in 2 years, I will leave you and become a college professor on mentorship and business administration.
7: Alabama State?
6: Alabama State.
0: Alabama State. He's sometimes hard to... He's so deep. Yeah. He's got such a deep voice.
1: It's like Andre the Giant. So much testosterone.
6: Anybody want a peanut?
0: He's so big.
6: In business administration.
7: Alabama State?
6: Alabama State. Shout out to Gamma Sig.
8: I don't think you have to do the tongue thing.
9: No, that's a he's a Q.
8: No,
6: you wouldn't know nothing about that.
8: No, I don't want to. I'm not going to say it could be in no fraternity.
9: I'm not going to.
8: A bunch of damn loser dudes getting together all the time.
0: A bunch of loser dudes getting together all the time. That's Charles Barkley, right?
1: Yeah. I love this. I love that. And he's my spirit animal, dude. He's hilarious.
0: Bunch of loser dudes getting together having a tickle fight.
8: The dudes getting together all the time.
9: Oh, my gosh. No, they do much more. They do great work in the community. Yeah, they don't do anything. They just
8: knock it off.
9: They do.
8: No, they don't.
9: I'm not a member, but I
8: do. Well, that good, you joined.
9: No, I didn't have time, brother. Yeah, I didn't have time in college.
8: Yeah, only losers join fraternities.
0: Oh, man.
2: Hey, knock it off.
1: What he ends with is the funniest part.
6: How you know who else is in my fraternity?
8: I don't care who else it is.
6: The greatest player to ever play the game. Yeah, you know the name.
8: Who is that?
9: Michael Jordan.
6: Thank you.
8: Hey, Michael ain't wasting his time with no fraternity.
9: My ears, what are you talking about? He's a Q.
8: Yeah, he might be, but he ain't doing nothing with the bums.
9: Now they bums.
8: Yeah. Oh, my God.
9: Stop it, man. Just because you couldn't get in a fraternity. You have to have a great point average to get in.
8: I did. 20 points and 10 rebounds. That's my great point
1: average. 20 points and 10 rebounds. That's my great point average. That's learned in high school.
3: That's right.
0: You almost didn't graduate high school?
3: No, I mean, I graduated fine. It's just, I was not, I wish I could go back and like Billy Madison, the whole thing, because I just did not take it serious at all. I could have been so much better had I not been so like preoccupied with social gatherings.
1: Sure, I mean, that's
3: a lot. I was like a C student. I could have done so much better.
2: I was morose and couldn't wait to get out.
0: You know, I'd like
1: some words in my sperm. Spewing forth my tragic
0: journey. Oh, guys, there is more drama.
1: There's another,
0: yes.
1: Before you get into your drama, there's another great video everyone should check out of Shaq and Charles Barkley had a bench press contest, and Charles beat him, and Charles's weights were fake.
3: Yes.
1: So Shaq was like blowing a vein out trying to lift like 400 and getting so mad that he couldn't. He was getting so mad that Barkley was like putting up more weight than him.
3: We should do that to the fast lanes.
1: They have a good friendship. It's very fun to watch.
0: That's a good show, actually.
1: Yeah.
0: Inside the NBA. It's very entertaining.
3: I'll tell someone about it.
0: You watch it. Stop it.
3: I like the NBA, but I don't love it.
0: Well, I got a Knicks game tonight. Are you and Tim going to curl up on the couch together and watch the Knicks game?
3: Probably. Yeah, he's all in. He was excited about that Spurs win the other night. I'll probably be there when it's on.
0: Yeah, it's 2-1 Knicks, game 4 tonight.
2: Mm-hmm. Tell him to stay away from New York.
0: My son's in the city, and I talked to him yesterday. He said, it's wild.
3: Good.
0: He goes, Dad, you see the guy with the Spurs jersey get knocked out on the street?
2: Oh, not just knocked out.
0: Oh,
2: did you see this?
3: No.
2: Swarm, dude. There's 150 people like
3: New Yorkers?
2: On top of him.
1: You know what, though?
3: Because he had a Spurs jersey on?
0: He had a Spurs jersey on.
3: Chill out, New York.
0: He
2: wasn't even being loud. He was just trying to sneak by.
0: If you see a gaggle of drunken Knicks idiots and you're wearing a Spurs jersey, walk around. Don't try to walk through.
3: Didn't Timothy Chalamet get some heat because he like slapped somebody the other night?
0: No, he didn't slap anybody.
2: Over basketball?
3: Yeah, he was like courtside with Larry David and then he slapped a guy. Slapped a bitch.
0: I didn't see that.
3: Oh.
2: That's amazing.
0: I didn't see that.
2: He's a sassy young man.
3: He is.
1: Well, I was going to say that Spurs video when I saw it, like, I'm going to give that guy credit, dude. He stood on his business. He stood on his San Antonio business.
2: Yeah, he tried.
1: Because he was outnumbered, and he's like, well, I'm not just laying here and taking it.
0: That's the Texas way. Yep.
1: That is the Texas way. And he's like, I'm going down. He went down.
0: He got knocked out.
1: He went down. But he went down swinging. He smoked about 7 or 8 people before they finally got him on the ground.
2: Yeah, he's got a brain bleed, but at least he's got busted up knuckles.
1: Yeah,
0: yeah.
1: Right.
0: Hey, listen, he's got his dignity in chat.
7: You should have seen the others.
0: He's still got his dignity, so he's fine. Yeah. He's fine. But if you see that, you walk around.
1: How do you walk around the entire city of New York?
0: But they were all pretty much concentrated around the garden.
1: Oh, maybe. I mean, you also have to go to the game.
0: This is after the game.
1: We just have to leave the game.
0: I know.
1: Like, you can't teleport, like, Star Trek style out of New York.
0: Not yet. Not yet. Just be careful out there, guys. All right. Listen, there's drama on the Nextdoor app. And
3: uh-oh. You're here for it.
0: And I love it. I love it. All right, so.
3: Wait, this is local? This is your Nextdoor
0: app? This is my neck of the woods.
3: Headline.
0: When you open up the Nextdoor app, it's not just your neighborhood. It's like the surrounding neighborhood. So I don't know exactly where this is, but it's in my area.
3: Okay.
0: So this guy, Jacob. His name is Jacob. I want to get it right. So Jacob posts a video asking if anyone recognizes this random dude who just marched onto his property uninvited with a lawnmower.
3: Uh-oh.
0: And the guy, doesn't knock. He doesn't call, nothing. He just starts hacking away at the grass. And the best part, Jacob catches him on security camera looking around the yard and saying out loud to himself, it looks like Ish.
3: Oh. Taking matters into his own hands.
0: So now Jacob watches the video and goes, look, it's a fair point. It did look like crap. He admits it. He explains that they were specifically participating in, and I never heard of this, No Mo May.
3: I've heard of this. I didn't know it was May, but... It's where you don't mow your yard for pollinators, right?
5: Do you still celebrate it in June?
0: Well, this was May. So I mean, June's only 10 days old. So this happened like 2 weeks ago.
1: June's just a baby.
0: June is just a baby.
5: I was in hopes we could celebrate it now because I...
0: No, mow your lawn, Scott.
5: Darn it.
0: You're lowering the property value on your street. So he admits, the lawn looks like crap. He explains they were participating in No Mow May, which is fine. You're supposed to let nature do its thing in May. Mm-hmm. Specifically, they had found a bunch of little bunny nests all over the yard. Oh. And were waiting for the baby bunnies to grow up and move out before they cut the grass.
3: I love this person.
0: Well, enter Johnny Appleseed with a buzz cut complex, I guess.
1: Spewing bunny all over the yard.
3: Great.
2: Man.
0: The rogue landscaper mows the entire yard. And Jacob writes, and I quote, as a result, all the bunnies are dead and now need to be cleaned up.
3: You jerk. You know what? Thought it. Let's trust tree right now. We've all thought it when our neighbor's yards are a bit higher than they need to be. Mm-hmm. We have the fantasy of, you know what? I'm just going to go over there and take care of this myself. But you just don't because you're a normal person. This is a terrible idea for anyone to do. Because
0: No
3: of the bunnies,
0: May, I agree.
3: Because
0: mow your
3: of the
0: lawn.
3: Bunnies as well as the, hey, you're looking to get shot. I'm protecting these bunnies over here, man.
2: Yeah. Oh, man. I think it depends on the relationship with your neighbor. I had a neighbor once, and we didn't have a fence in between.
0: They obviously didn't know this guy.
2: That's weird. I had a neighbor once, though, and didn't have a fence in between. And I was on tour, and he mowed my grass. And I remember he went into the hospital for something. And I mowed his grass.
3: Yeah, that's nice.
2: It was like, that's nice. Well, he's in the hospital and the grass is long and I'm cutting. I'm going to go ahead. And it was like, I felt so great because I was like, oh, I returned the favor. How nice was this?
3: Right.
1: And I went over to his house and I slept with his wife.
2: I think she was in the hospital.
1: Came over to my house and slept with my wife.
0: That's what neighbors do.
1: We're best friends to this day.
2: But that worked out well. I think if I saw like a month, I don't know. If it was only grown for a month, it couldn't have been that long.
0: Well, it's pretty long.
5: It rained a good amount.
2: Yeah, but here's what I mean. Like, have you guys, do you guys ever follow that guy? I don't know his name.
1: Yes,
2: but
1: I know
3: what you're talking about. Oh, yeah. He goes and mows random properties.
1: Guarantee it's in all of our algorithms.
2: Yeah,
0: yeah, it is.
2: It's the most amazing algorithm gift ever.
1: It's
3: because there's people that are with disabilities that or old people,
0: abandoned properties.
2: Right,
3: or the city is like, find them if they don't get their crap together, and he goes and saves the day.
0: And he goes and edge. It's very relaxing to watch.
2: Exactly, but they're as good as abandoned properties. They're not month-old lawns. We're talking like something that hasn't been touched in years. And it's like you could hide a car in there, and this guy's cleaning it up. But he has, like, you know, every third video is a cop or a neighbor coming over to me like, you can't do that. Mm-hmm. And he's explaining, like, I'm doing it for free. everything is cool. And then the owner comes out like, oh, my gosh, thank you. And they're crying. Yeah.
0: My husband just died.
2: And it's so cute. And right. maybe that's...
7: My husband died in 65, and I've been growing this grass in his honor.
2: Yeah, right. My husband's out here. You ran him over with the bunnies.
5: My husband, yeah, as I say, my husband had just died.
0: He's in the grass somewhere.
5: He was in the bunny.
2: Did you find him?
7: He's in a learn pod decomposing in the yard. Right.
0: Yeah, SB mowing. Spencer with SB mowing.
2: Yeah, something like that.
0: He's good.
2: Yeah, there's a couple of those guys that do that. But do you think this is a result of that? Maybe this is one of those guys.
0: No, I think do I have a crush on him?
1: The way you just said that was very...
0: I do have a crush on him.
2: Spencer.
0: He's great. He's
1: you Spencer?
0: Spencer with SB Mowing?
2: He's good. Spencer.
1: He's good.
0: He's great.
1: You got a dad crush on this, this landscape, man.
0: I'm secure enough in my masculinity.
1: You should be.
2: To have a crush
1: on him. That's good. That's a big...
2: grass guy.
1: That's a big step for you.
0: So this guy and Jacob sees... And on the Next Door app, there's the video.
3: Uh-huh.
0: He goes, it looks like Ish, and the guy mows... So not only did the vigilante gardener commit a literal backyard massacre mowing over the bunnies, Jacob says at the very end, regardless, he didn't have permission. He also butchered the edging, and now the yard looks bad in a new way.
3: Yeah, this guy doesn't know what he's doing.
2: Oh, he didn't even do a good job? Oh.
3: And it's the backyard. Like, Tim does this, so we do a lot of, like, pollination things. Like, we won't... And we do things in the wintertime, too, where we won't, like, rake all of our leaves. We'll let them kind of stay in our yard so, like, you know, the wildlife out there can have shelter during the winter and whatnot. And we've done this the no-mow month where we let the pollination happen.
0: Let's just be...
3: What?
0: It's lazy.
3: It could be lazy, but not at our house.
0: Let's just be honest.
3: We have an actual
0: reason. Okay, we're doing it for
3: my husband
0: nature.
3: Is on all sorts of boards of wildlife participatory... councils
0: Tim.
3: In this town,
0: Tim,
3: okay?
0: Are you listening?
3: He is listening.
0: Tim, mow the grass.
3: He mows the grass.
0: It's lazy. Okay, so, and by the way, your yard is covered in dead bunnies and you're upset about the edging? Okay. So who is this guy? Is he a hero who just couldn't handle a messy lawn on his block anymore? Or is this a freaking psychopath?
3: He's the falling down. It's the mowing yard. He's the Michael Douglas or whatever.
1: Mowing down.
3: It's mowing down.
0: Mowing down.
3: Yes, thank you. Yeah.
5: Well, as a guy that loves to grow vegetables in a garden, he's kind of a hero, I'll tell you. Got rid of all those little terrorists
0: that
5: eat all my food.
0: Those little carrot terrorists.
2: Yeah, man. Maybe he's just trying to help the coyote population.
5: We're winning.
2: He's trying to serve up dinner.
1: Elmer Fudd walks up during this guy's mowing. He's like, I like to cut your jib. Wesky wabbits.
2: Man, I always knew when the bunnies were out in my yard, they had tons of nests because the coyotes would come up and get them.
1: I had bunnies in our yard, and I just did, like, I put some screen around them. Because my landlord had, like, a company that would come cut grass or whatever, and I just got those, like, whatever those little fences are
2: chicken
1: that you
2: wires.
1: Put, like, yeah, for, like, tomato plants or whatever. And I just put it around the bunnies' nest, and then they
0: cool,
1: mowed around
0: them.
2: Try to grow them like tomatoes?
1: No, I just put it where they wouldn't mow over it. So they'd
0: put
1: see
0: a door?
1: It. Yeah, there's a little door for the mama.
2: Aww. Sure.
1: It was like a little
0: mama paw.
1: It was basically like a little conversation pit from the 70s for these rabbits.
3: Hey, 618 says, I went over to mow my neighbor's yard one time, and they all freaked out at me. The dad was some kind of scientist who kept looking at the yard with a magnifying glass. Haven't seen his kids in a while.
0: Whoa.
2: Whoa, the Clopex. He lives next to the Clopex.
0: Or his dad's a scientist and shrunk his kids.
3: Honey, we shrunk the kids again. Oh, no.
0: That's the premise of Honey, I Shrunk
3: Remember
0: the Kids?
3: Remember, they can't, like, mow the yard because kids are down there?
2: Oh, gosh, dang it.
3: Hilarious. I love you, 618.
2: I saw that in the theaters with my mother. I love that movie.
3: Remember how cute the aunt was?
2: Yeah, man. Mm-hmm.
0: Have you ever been...
2: Remember that? I mean, that was almost as sad as our tax.
3: I know.
0: Have you ever been so offended by a neighbor's yard that you wanted to mow it yourself?
3: Well, yes. Of course. All of us.
2: No, I've never wanted to mow anything.
0: Well, yeah, he does. And you know what? So he ends the post with, I appreciate any information you have, which is that's a polite Midwestern ending.
3: Yeah.
0: I appreciate any information you have. Also, he murdered a family of rabbits and messed up my mulch line.
3: Dang it.
2: The mulch line offense. Dare I say, bigger than the rabbits.
0: Is No Mow May a beautiful environmental movement, or is it just an excuse for lazy people to let their lawns turn into a jungle for a month?
3: Says the man who loves to eat. What, you want the pollinators to die? You won't have any food.
1: It's time for the pollinator.
0: What?
1: Time for the pollinator.
3: Oh, do you not understand how this all works?
0: Oh, our meat is are the bugs pollinating the grass?
3: No, they're putting their larva, maggot, screw worm in the meat now. But
1: the cows,
3: you got to have them, man. You got to have pollination.
1: Vegetables go into the beef, and the beef goes into you.
3: That's right. They eat the grass.
1: Your little meatballs are way more grass-fed than you'd like to believe.
3: You're a
1: brother.
3: Vegetarian, dude.
1: You're just a secondhand vegan. That's what you are.
0: How dare you?
1: So deal with it.
3: Save the bees.
1: Alpha girl.
3: Stop mowing other people's grass, you jerks.
1: Alpha girl.
0: Don't put that on me.
1: It's on you again.
3: Not me. Not me talking.
1: It's me.
3: Email. Email.com.
1: Email Rafe Dean Williams at alphagal.com.
0: At alphagal.gov.
1: Alphagal.
0: Not Bill Gates.
1: Alphagalhex.org / Bill Gates / Melinda Gates / Gategate.
3: / Bezos.
1: / Epstein's Island.
3: Yeah, screw all these billionaires and their bugs.
0: Oh, there's the Moon's got the Spurs guy getting knocked out.
2: This is the Spurs guy I saw, but apparently...
0: Yeah, that's the one I saw, too.
2: Okay,
3: why is your son in the background?
2: This is not... Yeah, your son's kicking this guy's ass. No, this is not the one that's going viral.
1: Rewind
0: this is the one I saw.
1: This is the one I saw.
2: This is the one that I saw, too, but there's
0: the
2: another
0: Spurs
2: one.
0: The Spurs guy, he walks into a crowd
2: of
0: rabid Knick fans.
2: He tries to run past.
0: No, he's by himself. Mistake number one.
1: He's trying to run.
0: He's trying to run away, but he ran right through...
1: Two. Three, four, five.
0: He's punching wildly.
1: Six. He got six people he smoked before they got him down.
0: And they got him, and then they swarmed.
2: Well, the one that's going viral is this one. And it is kind of worse. This guy gets pinned up against walls.
0: Yeah, and you know what they do? They then steal your shoes.
2: Yeah, this
3: and
2: guy
3: put
2: went
3: put him
2: home.
3: On like a power line? What do you mean?
2: This guy went
0: no,
2: home
0: No, they
2: with
0: do.
2: His
0: they'll
2: socks.
0: Get him down. They'll take his wallet and then take his shoes.
2: They stripped his jersey off of him, which is a crime in itself because those things are $300.
0: Yeah, well.
5: Golly.
1: Leave it to New York to get universally loved over a couple of games of the Knicks winning and then turn around.
0: And then ruin it.
1: And be like, hey, we're still New York.
0: And then
1: in case you forgot to hate us.
0: Hey, at least down there there's a thriving downtown, huh?
1: Yeah.
5: Whoa.
1: The problem is you got to go to San Antonio. Don't mess with Texas, dude. It literally is their slogan.
0: Well, I will tell you what this city needs.
5: Texas.
0: Another food hall.
3: We are in right now?
0: We need another food hall.
3: I thought we hated the...
0: Headline!
3: Okay.
0: We already have a food hall that nobody goes to anymore.
3: I know.
0: Downtown St. Louis getting a massive new food hall this fall.
1: Food hall.
2: Talk to me.
3: Like, what type of food?
0: So this is big news for the St. Louis food scene. If you love having endless options all under one roof, clear the schedule for October because a brand new spot called, ready? The Wash Ave Food Hall. That's going to be opening up. That's right.
1: Whoa, who named
0: the
1: that?
0: The Wash Ave Food Hall. Guess where it is?
3: On Washington Avenue.
0: On Washington Avenue.
1: Locust.
2: Oh. When's the last time you've been down on Wash Ave?
0: It's
1: been a while.
0: I was at the Dome.
2: Oh, I don't really count that.
5: I saw a Columbus
0: well,
5: play.
0: I was on Wash Ave.
2: Okay, but that's not what I'm talking about. You know what I'm talking about. Okay, when's the last time you've been on the Wash Ave Strip that we all used to go to with Galaxy and whatever that Irish pub is and the Rue 23 or whatever it was? And yeah, like all them spots that we used to hang at. When's the last time you've been down there?
0: Well, now that a food hall's coming in October.
2: Is that where it's
0: coming? Down there a lot more.
2: Is that
0: I'm
2: where it's
0: not
2: coming?
0: Going? Is that where it's going? It's 1120 Wash Ave.
2: Let me look that up. 1120.
0: 1120 Wash Ave.
2: Washington.
0: Where is that near?
5: Let's see here, right next to
0: The building used to be Copia Restaurant and Wine Garden. Rain Nightclub.
3: Yes.
0: That's where it is. Rain Nightclub.
2: Rain.
0: R E I G N. Rain. Right. It's a 10,000 square foot space.
2: Okay, so Washington and 11th.
0: The building that used to house Copia Restaurant and Wine Garden and more recently Rain Nightclub. So here's what...
2: Okay, so this is the east side of Tucker. I'm talking about that west side of Tucker, that Wash Ave. This is only one block east of Tucker on the way towards America Center. Kind of about two blocks before Do you remember, not Pastaria, but what was that place that that we went to with the
0: Pirano.
2: Pirano. God dang, I miss that place.
0: It's open in Baldwin.
2: Oh, well, I'm going to go to Baldwin
0: soon. All right. So here's what to expect. One of the coolest features is going to be a huge patio equipped with a retractable roof. Rain, snow, or standard Midwest humidity, you'll be able to sit outside comfortably. The venue's planning to seat around 230 people, making it a great new anchor spot for the Washington Avenue corridor. Expect a giant central bar surrounded by a rotating mix of local food vendors.
2: This is right next to Vanguard Loft Apartments. So I was thinking, I hope this is by some apartment complexes where people live so they can kind of walk to this and make it their home base. It's right across the street from Flamingo Bowl.
0: So the team behind the project, Oliver Properties, has been investing heavily in Wash Ave lately. So they're aiming to create a big community hub that brings together downtown residents and office workers and tourists, especially since it's just a short walk from America Center. Mm-hmm. And right now they're accepting vendor applications. So we should get a sneak peek at the actual food lineup soon. They're not sure what's going in there yet, but they are accepting applications.
2: So you know the parking lot that's next to Flamingo Bowl?
0: Yeah.
2: Right here? It's directly across the street. It's this little strip of a building right next to the loft apartments. So, I mean, that's a good location.
0: Well, I mean, but we're right, the Foundry is not far.
2: I mean,
0: it's already a food hall.
2: The Foundry's kind of far.
0: Are we a two food hall city?
2: It's not walking distance.
0: It's not walking distance, but...
2: So I think this would serve that area as long
0: as
2: people
0: go. Are we a two food hall city?
5: Well, we have Soulard Market, and it's basically a...
0: That's not a food hall.
5: It kind of is. It's got all the restaurants everywhere in there. You can get food.
3: Is the West County Food Hall of St. Louis the West County Mall Food Hall?
0: That is a...
2: food court.
0: That's a food court. And yes, I think you get... what can you get there? Charlie's Steaks? What's the steak, the cheesesteak?
2: Charlie's Steakhouse.
0: Charlie's cheesesteaks.
3: Oh, yeah. Man.
0: Maybe a little sample of hibachi chicken.
3: Yes, please.
0: Ooh. On a toothpick.
2: They got a Chick-fil-A there.
0: They got a Chick-fil-A.
2: Would you like to try some orange chicken?
3: They got that creamery,
0: I would,
3: too.
0: Please.
2: Sir, would you like to try some orange chicken?
0: I
2: orange
0: would,
2: chicken? Orange chicken? Orange chicken?
0: All right, it's time for Riz Show Jury Duty. And please take your seat for today's case, because this is a guy and a kid a supermarket. And this is a viral video that was going around last year. It's gone viral again. It shows a mom defending her 7-year-old daughter after the kid flipped off an old man at a grocery store. So here's what happened. The girl supposedly gave this, and this guy is in his late 70s, maybe early 80s.
2: Oh man, you would think by that time, that's humorous.
0: So the little girl supposedly gave him the finger because he was moving too slow in the aisle and was in her way.
2: Dude, if my dad was in the aisle and saw a small girl flip him off, he'd have cracked up. That'd have been the funniest thing he'd seen all day.
3: Yeah, my mom used to have me flip off truckers. This is back in Jill's black Firebird days with the T-tops.
2: Oh, man, she gets cooler every time you talk about
3: right?
2: her.
3: Right? And so... my mom got pulled over one time because we were driving up to St. Louis from Southern Illinois to see Jerry, and she was speeding, you know, because this is like early on.
1: Got to get to Jerry.
3: In their relationship.
0: Yeah.
3: And the truckers.
0: My loins are on fire. Got to get to Jerry.
3: The cop pulls her over, and my mom's like, how did you know I was speeding? Because at that time, she wasn't. She had slowed down. And he goes, oh, the truckers on the CB radio all called it in.
0: What?
2: You tattletale bastards.
3: So my mom goes, oh, is that right? So we got the ticket, and then we still had to get to Jerry. And so we're going. And
1: Mama's
3: goes,
1: got a bad case of the Jerry crotch.
3: Mom says, Lauren, I need you to stick your little finger out that window and flip those truckers off. And I did.
2: And I love it.
3: That was the beginning of my punk rock phase.
0: Well,
1: yeah. When put your earmuffs on.
0: So the mother, the old man called the little girl rude. Okay.
3: Uh-huh.
0: So the mom confronts the man, and he admits, yeah, I called her rude. He also admits that he's old and kind of slow. And his tone
1: I
0: was...
1: I saw this a couple months ago.
0: Right,
1: I feel like.
0: But it's gone around again. And his general tone... I got the audio. His general tone was pretty chill. The mother says the girl can't be rude because she's only 7. I don't know, man. I'm on the guy's side here because the mom seems like a real handful. I don't like the mother. It's funny when kids curse, isn't it?
3: It is. I love it.
0: And a little girl flipping somebody off, that's also hilarious. But the mom ruins it.
3: Okay, let's
0: because
3: hear
0: she
3: it.
0: Seems like a bitch.
10: Excuse me. Excuse me, sir. Yeah.
11: Did you say that my daughter is rude?
10: Yeah, I did. She gave me the finger.
12: Well, I wouldn't have done that if he wasn't being a slow ass.
11: Are you serious, Amelia? Well, listen.
0: If he wasn't being a slow ass.
3: Slow ass. Well,
13: I think, yeah, that family's
3: like,
13: fun.
3: There's,
13: what a cool crew.
3: I think there's a thin line. I think it's like, yes, you can have a child that is, it's funny when they cuss and it's whatever, but then there is like a line where you cross and it sounds like this,
0: it's
3: yeah,
0: gone
3: this
0: into
3: mom
0: the disrespect.
3: And daughter. Like,
0: it's gone into the disrespect.
3: It did.
0: It's funny and then
1: you're on their side until they start talking.
0: Yep. Yeah.
3: Yep. It's like the next generation of a-hole is beginning, is yeah. what I got.
1: This is an a-hole raising an a-hole.
0: Sure. Yeah, once the mom starts speaking, it's over. It's over, Johnny. Old man's got all my sympathies.
3: And he seems very sweet and like... Mm-hmm.
0: He does, and that's why I don't think...
3: He's probably just slow.
0: And that's why I don't think this is set up, because the old man looks like he's a deer in the headlights with yeah. a camera in his face. Because
13: he's kind of smiling, too. Like, are you guys serious? Right. Or is this a joke? What's going on?
0: Excuse me. Oh, I got to hear the beginning.
2: Excuse me, sir.
0: Excuse me.
11: Excuse me. Excuse me, sir.
10: Yeah.
11: Did you say that my daughter is rude?
10: Yeah, I did. She gave me the finger.
12: Well, I wouldn't have done that if he wasn't being a slow ass.
11: Are you serious, Amelia? Well, listen, whether she gave you the finger or not, then maybe you should have gotten out of her way.
3: What?
10: Yeah, I know. I'm old. I'm kind of slow. Whoa. So... That means
3: right,
10: I'm
3: sweet.
0: I know he's a sweet man.
3: Oh no, I'm gonna cry.
13: Can we put that daughter and mom in a Spurs jersey and let them walk around New York?
3: No. Oh my god. You know what? I feel for the elderly.
1: Just put them in the tall grass.
3: Like yes. People are such jerkwads now, and to be old right now sucks. You're just yeah. seeing like the worst of
1: oh,
3: people.
1: It's always sucked.
3: I know, but it's now people have more audacity, I feel, than they ever have, because now we got our phones out. We gotta make content of being our audacious. Yeah. Jerkwad selves. Like,
1: so this could have been a fun moment.
3: I want to cuss right now.
1: Do it.
3: No.
0: But it wasn't. It wasn't a fun moment.
1: It could have been.
0: The mom.
1: It could have been fun. The finger is funny, and the guy calling her rude, I also find funny.
0: Yes.
1: Yeah. If an old man's like, you're rude. Like, that's a funny response to getting flipped off by a little kid. Like, you're not, you didn't, like, dress the mom down. You didn't be like, excuse me, your child is a pig. It's like, he just. If a little kid flipped me off, oink, oink. I'd either flip them off back, or I'd be like, I'm going to kill you.
3: What?
1: Well, I'd do like the finger. And then when the mom turned around, I'd be like, I don't know what's going on.
0: You better watch your back.
1: Watch
0: the
1: your
0: mother,
1: back fish.
0: The mom shows no intention of holding the girl accountable for anything.
3: Clearly,
0: right?
3: Yeah.
0: Clearly.
13: Well, I also love how the mom, she doesn't film herself. She films her daughter and the old man, but she won't show her face.
3: Yeah, I want to see her haircut, big time.
0: You know it.
1: Oh, it's
0: like.
1: I guarantee it's pointing skyward in the back.
0: You know. You know what it looks like.
1: I'll bet my high school diploma that I can't find.
0: I can't find my high school
1: diploma. That it is a BMX ramp pointing to the sky coming off the back of her head.
2: For some reason, I also feel like I know what her footwear is and I can see her toes.
0: What is she wearing?
2: I don't know, but I'm just telling you I can see her toes.
5: She got Crocs.
3: She's probably got like a little flower painted on
0: There's
3: her big
0: more.
3: Toe.
0: There's more.
11: That means that you get to tell her she's rude.
10: Well, she's rude. She's rude.
11: But she's not rude. She's only 7.
10: Well, I thought she was being rude.
0: You know, he sounds like Blue from old school. Yeah, ring the bell, you pansy.
1: I thought
2: you're my boy,
1: Blue.
11: But were you in her way?
10: Probably.
11: So don't you think that maybe you don't own the store just because you're driving a cart?
2: Cart?
11: I think that you think all this is funny, and it's not funny, sir.
0: Here's what I think.
5: Oh, boy.
2: Wow, this gal.
0: She is funny. She's incorrigible,
2: she's
0: right?
2: Getting
0: she
2: worse
0: sucks.
2: And worse, and I don't know.
1: I imagine her face looks like the Who's from the live-action Grinch movie.
0: Yes.
1: I don't know why, but I feel like she's got
0: the
1: like a
0: Jim Carrey one.
1: I feel like her hair and her nose kind of point to the sky.
0: What the funny thing about this is she probably posted this thinking, got him.
3: Yeah. Right.
0: Like she posted this like, oh, everybody, 100% of people are going to be on my side. Those are my favorite type of posts. When somebody has.
3: And it backfires.
0: The balls to post something thinking it's going to be on their side and it completely backfires. Those are my favorite. Where you come off like the giant a-hole. And you are.
11: All this is funny, and it's not funny, sir.
10: Well, I'm her elder, and she needs to show me a little respect.
0: Oh, my God, and his voice is like,
3: I know.
0: I'm old.
3: We need to raise this man $1 million.
0: Somebody start a GoFundMe.
3: Let's go. Poor guy.
13: Well, the good news is this lady has almost 500,000 followers on TikTok.
3: Oh, she does?
13: So she crushes it.
4: Look at that.
3: For
4: look,
3: what?
4: Look at him.
3: What does she look like,
4: look at
3: Scott?
4: Him, he looks like he does. He plays Santa.
3: Oh, my God. He looks like a Casey listener. Come on, man.
13: Yeah.
1: Oh, of course. I don't even like the kid. I hate the kid's face.
3: Don't talk about the kid.
2: Honestly, that's why I put it out there. I knew he'd react.
4: Don't talk about the kid.
2: I knew he'd react.
4: Don't talk about the kid.
2: I knew it, dude.
1: I don't care.
3: He's
1: the
3: mom.
1: Kid.
3: No, don't come at the kid.
4: Don't come at the kid.
2: I didn't mean to set that up so easy yeah. for you, but
1: I don't care.
3: I need to see the mom.
4: Let's just say the mom probably looks like the kid, but old. But
1: that kid looks like.
2: But what?
1: That kid looks like she's never been told no.
4: What?
13: Yeah. What do you think the mom's name is?
3: Joyce.
13: It's Ashley.
3: Oh. With an wait, what kind of spelling do we have here?
13: The common spelling.
3: Okay.
4: Ash. What other
13: L-E-Y.
3: There's L-E. A ton of ways to
4: Spell Ashley?
13: No, yeah. Double E's, something like that.
3: E, there's a
1: E-I-G-H.
3: Yes, there's a ton.
1: We were having this conversation. There were a lot of Ashleys at River's pool party, and I was like, I was getting the spelling of everyone because I wanted to know, I'm like, who here? Because you know, Ashley is one of those names, and Moon has made this point, it's either you get a... You either get a marriage license or a restraining order. There is really, there's two pieces of paper that come with an Ashley.
4: I thought that was Jessica.
3: No.
2: Nah, Jessica's are.
3: Jessica makes the kids stop crying. Ashley makes everybody nuts.
13: Yeah, Jessica.
1: Ashley
13: kids
1: is either going
13: off.
1: To be a supportive partner and loving
3: and
1: or
3: hell.
1: Steal your identity and key your car.
3: Yep.
4: Joyce was a great guess for a name.
2: By the way,
4: Joyce.
2: She looks identical. To what you think she looks like.
3: Okay, I need
4: so you know what
3: to
4: she looks
3: her.
4: Like?
3: Wait, can I describe?
4: Oh, please.
2: Oh, yeah,
3: okay,
2: yeah,
3: hang
2: yeah,
3: on.
2: Yeah.
3: So now that we know that the child is a brunette, I'm imagining that this woman has a short little, I'm going to not say the word, but a C-bob. Like, do you know what I'm talking about when I say C?
2: You're wrong there.
3: Dang it.
4: Long straight hair.
2: But what's the next bet? What's the next?
4: She has streaks.
3: Maybe long nails and like.
1: Thinking Long Island medium here.
2: Let's just go to the hair.
4: No.
3: Okay.
4: Long hair. Long
3: brown
4: hair.
2: The second place
4: long,
2: would be long
4: straight.
2: Hair, but always looks dirty. Right?
3: Oh, no.
2: Like always
4: dirty
2: looks,
4: blonde
2: like,
4: likes.
2: No. Just dirty hair.
3: Like grease.
2: It just looks kind of greasy.
3: Oh, no. Okay.
4: Is she a little overweight?
2: Yes. But to be honest, this is what I'm going to say.
1: Does she look like she lives pretty much off pizza rolls?
2: For those of you listening and aren't watching, because I'll put it up on the cameras as well, this is how I would describe her. Amy Lee.
1: Beautiful.
2: From mm-hmm. Evanescence.
3: Mm-hmm. Right.
2: If she made every bad decision.
1: So Abby Lee from the cheer.
4: Abby Lee from Dance Moms.
1: From Dance Moms.
2: Oh, yeah. Oh, my gosh. Everybody's...
3: I mean, she... If
1: I mean,
3: if
1: look at the kid in the background. Dude, we're not going to talk about this.
3: If the old man is the Casey listener,
1: I'm talking
3: she
1: about
3: is
1: this
3: the
1: kid.
4: No, we're not. Like, we're not going to talk about the kid.
1: This kid has got pizza sauce running down her face in the background. It
3: she's
1: just looks
3: like
1: a goose.
4: Are they eating
3: glump?
4: In bed?
2: Ain't her fault.
3: It's like Willy Wonka's this goose's glump, like in the background. That child is just eating through this life of
1: that
3: privilege.
1: Is, she's got boxing gloves in her hands.
3: And they are
4: she's
3: eating pizza, which you nailed it, Rafe.
2: Yeah,
4: she's got faded out purple hair.
3: Yeah,
4: gross.
13: Uh-huh.
2: But was
3: I mean, sometimes that can look cool, but not
4: her eyebrows are.
1: That just looks like a kid.
4: Her eyebrows are interesting, too.
1: I bet she talks to her mom like that,
3: what does
1: too.
3: Her little tat say? It's backwards.
1: Problem child.
3: Don't talk to me.
1: Says namaste.
14: Mm. Well, maybe you need to not think that you own the store because you're driving a cart.
15: First of all, that poor man deserves better. He deserves respect. And second of all, you wonder why girls grow up to be women that cannot take accountability? This is why. It's because mom is standing there taking away any ability to learn accountability.
4: Somebody commenting on the video.
1: Wow. the top two comments are outstanding.
4: The top comment on this woman's post is a picture of a
1: Cleveland Sun, right?
4: Cleveland Sun.
16: Cleveland Brown.
17: Hey, Dave, can I have the pizza?
2: To be honest, man, I think it's all set up.
4: You think this is fake?
3: I think that man is real.
2: I do. The more I watch...
4: I think the man is real.
1: The man didn't look like a setup.
2: I think he exists. I think he breathes, but I think he's a part of it.
1: Do you think she went looking for it, though?
2: I do.
1: I think he's real, but I think they probably maybe set up the situation.
2: Man, listen...
1: But I don't know. That kid looks like a kid that just never gets told no.
3: It's all the children from Willy Wonka rolled into one child.
2: Listen,
3: like Veruca Salt.
1: Yeah.
2: This is her TikTok
1: that's
2: profile.
1: Who she looks, that's who she looks and sounded like on the video.
2: And she, it looks like she posts every day, and it's, and she's got the daughter in a lot of things, but in a rage bait culture where that's what the algorithm is.
0: Stormy
2: is,
0: Lee
2: is what
0: she goes by. Stormy Lee.
3: So she is related to Amy Lee. Great. So,
1: and we almost had Abby Lee. We guessed Abby
0: we
1: Lee
0: got
1: and
0: Ashley. Ashley with an L-E at the end, dude. We were not far off.
2: Yeah, I mean.
0: And it's going to rain tomorrow. Storm.
2: I'm almost being nice by saying I think this is all set up. The more that I look at this profile, I think she
0: even
2: was
0: if it
2: looking
0: is
2: for
0: set
2: reactions
0: up, and she shows her the daughter in the video. So you use your daughter like a pawn like that, like a set piece.
3: I know.
1: There's another store video right there. Go back. See the guy?
2: I think there's a lot.
1: Right
2: this
1: hand
2: one?
1: Corner. Yeah, what's up there? It's in the store.
0: That may be the dad.
3: Hashtag narcissist, not spelled correctly, right?
2: Yeah, I think this is
3: hashtag.
0: You think it's a rage bait?
3: Members only.
2: I think so. I mean, listen,
0: it didn't seem like
2: followers.
0: The old man was into it. The way he was talking, I don't know.
2: Maybe that's the optimism in me. Maybe I'm trying to see the positive, the possible positive.
1: Put the volume on this on, and hopefully it won't be.
2: Yeah, right.
1: It's TikTok. They can't. Okay, I don't know. Maybe. They
2: can't. What are you talking about?
0: I don't know the rules. Dennis says the Amelia videos are fixed.
2: The what?
0: I guess the girl's name is Amelia.
3: Oh, okay. I feel bad for that
0: even
3: little kid.
0: Still, to use your kid like this,
3: yeah, that's
0: is
3: what I
0: wrong.
3: Mean. Like the child is getting judged in her in like youth prematurely by a bunch of strangers because mom's posting her all over, and now you know we have people commenting about this child. Like, just
0: Kelly says she doesn't sound intelligent enough to set this up.
2: Look, here's
3: that's
2: another
3: also
2: video.
3: A good point.
2: Here's another video of her inside a store, and she's yelling at the camera. And you know what I mean by yelling, like with the hand, like.
0: Well, let's put it on. Let's roll the dice.
2: This is a bad idea.
0: Let's roll the dice. Let's go. Let's go.
18: Me, that's cheating.
0: Go back to the beginning.
18: Go back to the beginning. I don't have any idea what you're talking about, but to me, that's cheating.
2: There's a store owner back here.
18: You're just going to sit there like it didn't just happen, like you didn't just give another person, another woman, your phone number right in front of me. In my store. I have a card.
0: What is she talking about?
3: That's her husband, it looks like. And he gave a customer his phone number to help with something.
2: Oh, man.
0: Okay.
5: I don't know.
3: Maybe she's a comedian and she's just, this is a personality she's presenting.
0: Here's what I want to do.
1: Roll up her in with us.
19: Stop.
2: Yeah. I'm just going to hope. I'm hoping that it was set up.
3: Do better, lady.
2: Mm. I'm hoping.
0: Hmm.
2: But I'll tell you what.
1: I think I kind of want to date her.
3: All right. Anything for the show.
2: Get in there.
0: I mean, for the follows. Get in there.
2: It'd be good for
3: she
2: the career.
3: Yelling at you.
2: Look at the numbers
3: background.
2: She's posting. It's
0: Stormy.
2: Crazy.
5: She's crushing it.
0: Stormy Lee. Yeah, she got good numbers.
1: You just
0: good
1: put
0: numbers.
1: Your arm around another woman. Yeah, this is a Riz Show meet and greet. That's cheating.
3: Your name was going to be Storm before.
2: I have a card.
3: Soulmate.
2: I have a card.
1: Give him the finger, Amelia.
20: You're cheating on my mommy. Give me some pizza.
1: Dude. Shut up, Amelia.
2: I almost hope that's a character's name for the kid. Maybe it is.
1: It's possible.
2: Maybe that's not
0: possible.
2: A real name.
0: I don't know. In local news here, workplace drama is usually about what? Passive-aggressive emails, maybe. Man, things took a terrifying turn at a McAllister's.
2: McAllister's, yeah.

0: So Jersey Mike's. See them everywhere, and I'm always like, I should try that sometime.
1: Jersey Mike's.
0: But it's never your first choice.
1: Jersey Mike's, I'm going to tell you, I had it 2 weeks ago.
0: Okay.
1: Okay. My daughter was like, hey, I need to grab something quick. You want a little Jersey Mike's? I go, why not? Blows that other place out of the water.
2: Firehouse?
1: Jimmy John's.
2: Oh, Jimmy John's.
1: Blows
3: here we go.
1: Jimmy John's.
2: Oh. Jimmy John's is in its own category.
3: We haven't
2: what
3: talked
2: is
3: about
2: this?
3: Jimmy John's in June yet. Here we go.
1: Dude, Jimmy John's sucks.
4: No, you're just making it wrong there.
5: You get the spicy peppers, the vinegar and olive oil.
1: You can do that at Jersey Mike's.
3: You know it's
2: you're talking about
3: season.
2: All the things that you got to put on that bread. It's the bread that's the issue.
1: No, the bread at Jersey Mike's is way better.
5: And a good rewards program.
3: I bet Jersey Mike's, I haven't had Jersey Mike's, so I can't really talk, but
5: it's
3: from the
5: good.
3: Photos, it looks like the bread is going to cut the roof of my mouth. Is that
1: okay.
3: accurate?
1: No.
3: Okay.
1: No.
3: You're telling
1: it's
3: me
1: not.
3: I won't get all scraped up if I take a big old bite
1: you know
3: of a sandwich at Jersey
1: Mike's?
3: Sometimes
1: you have to suffer. When
3: okay,
1: you-
3: that's what I wanted to know.
2: Sometimes you got to earn the meal.
1: You
2: okay?
1: ever eat a pizza roll that's 4,000 degrees on the inside?
3: Of course
1: inside?
3: I
1: yes,
3: have.
1: Yes, you have.
3: I'm 41 years old.
1: yes, you have.
0: I'm just saying I've seen these places for years. And I'm always like, these could be a front for...
1: Good sense.
0: Monterey. Good sense.
3: Yeah, good sense. What the hell, man? What the hell
0: honestly,
3: is that?
0: I went in there. There's one next to the Victory in Town and Country. Not anymore. There used to be.
3: And now it's a bowl
1: Moon
3: place.
1: Refuses to talk about good sense because he knows.
0: Oh, because you got good sense.
3: Dude.
0: You got the good sense.
1: Not good
0: to
1: sense.
0: Talk
2: I don't
0: about
2: want to accept the wrong people.
3: I think it's a money laundering
2: that's
3: place.
2: That's all it is.
3: Like they're doing
0: too.
3: Something weird
2: I'm
3: behind...
2: I'm not a part of this.
3: A front.
0: Dude, I'm going to be honest with you. I went to Victory and got my blood drawn one day. And I was like, good sense. Never had it.
1: Oh, it's right next
0: right
1: door.
0: Right here. Well, I went next door, and they were so surprised that they had to make a sandwich. The workers were like, oh, hey.
1: Were they all wearing black turtlenecks
0: I don't know.
1: Sport coats?
0: Everyone was naked and had a hairnet on.
3: Yes.
0: And they were sorting up some kind of white substance in the back.
3: It's Breaking Bad.
0: I go,
2: I'm not
0: this
2: laughing.
0: Is a weird business model.
2: This isn't
0: they're
2: funny
0: like,
2: to me.
3: No, it is funny.
1: They're like, this is make sure people don't steal from good sense.
3: There's one in Valley Park that's by my vet, and every time I look at it, I go, what is that? Because it doesn't, I almost feel like it's going to be, you're going to go in, and it's going to be like.
0: There's like a guy.
3: Like play sandwiches from like a kid's like fake kitchen.
0: You're like fake.
1: Yeah, because nobody's supposed to go in there.
2: I think it's so serious. I think y'all are playing with your lives right now. Right?
0: I do too. I noticed there was when I went into the Good Sense.
2: While you're ahead.
3: I love that we all have this.
0: When I went into Good Sense by Victory, there was a man in a silk paisley robe counting stacks of cash in the corner.
2: You're getting deeper, brother.
0: And
2: I'm
0: like,
2: worried about you now.
0: Does that guy work here or is he a customer? And they're like, oh, that's Big Al. Don't look him in the eye.
1: He works here.
3: You know what? I need to go try it. I need to know.
1: I bet you it's great.
3: It is
1: I don't
3: probably
1: know.
3: Delicious. They probably have a
1: I've
3: great
1: never
3: median
1: been.
3: Bread between Jimmy John's and the other places.
1: They just seem
3: about.
1: To never close.
3: And they don't have to.
0: They tried to sell.
1: They never shut down.
0: They tried to sell me something they called, in quotations, the $150 sandwich. And they just put a little, some kind of white substance in a packet, like inside a submarine sandwich and closed it up and just slid it over the counter. And after I took a bite, I wasn't hungry anymore. But I had a lot of energy.
1: Huh. Anyway, McAllister's.
2: Yeah, I like McAllister's.
1: No.
2: I really do. I really do. They got them down in Springfield. That's where we used to go when we would play some shows back in the 90s down
5: Sunshine
2: in
5: Sunshine and Campbell.
2: That's right. And I thought it was a Springfield only thing. And then when I moved out to St. Charles, I was like, oh my gosh, I got one in my backyard. This is awesome. I barely go, but I do enjoy it when I go.
1: What do you get?
0: Say goodbye.
2: I told you I get that barbecue chicken panini.
1: Barbecue
2: thing.
1: Chicken panini.
2: It comes with a little pickle.
1: Well, there's one up in Bridgeton.
2: And I get the apple. It's basically like, honestly, it's Panera with half the menu.
0: It does kind of seem like if you start saying these names out loud, that they are all different mafia. Like McAllister's is the IRA.
1: Yeah.
0: The like the family. Peaky Blinders. You don't come up against McAllister's.
2: You're just trying to upset
0: Oh, yeah?
2: Everybody?
0: You talking to Jersey Mike over here?
1: And Jimmy John?
0: And Jimmy John. You talking to Jimmy John or Jersey Mike? Well, I think if you've got good sense, you'll keep my name out your mouth. It's just like it's all the sandwich people are meeting up.
1: Yeah,
3: sandwich
1: yeah,
3: mafia.
1: Right.
2: Quiznos just didn't have the pull, huh?
0: Yeah, Quiznos like, we toast it. Quiznos got gone.
2: They got toasted.
0: Quiznos is sleeping with the fishes.
1: Have you been to Penn Station?
3: Who hasn't?
2: Penn Station is hard,
0: maybe
2: brother.
0: Maybe I have. Maybe
1: once.
0: I haven't.
1: once on your recommendation.
6: Who's asking?
5: Chesterfield location in the valley.
2: Penn Station is hard, but it's always dirty. The floor is slippery, and that's okay.

0: Hey, the fries are better than anywhere else as far as these kind of things go. Oh, brother. Penn Station smokes all of these guys.
1: Yeah, the fellas out there in Chesterfield always getting fries.
2: Shout out to them. Chesterfield, Penn Station.
0: But it's as if they don't know how to advertise or do anything else except for make sandwiches and fries.
3: Well, up at the McAllisters in Bridgeton, a guy was arrested after trying to kill his coworker, all because she got the promotion he wanted.
0: Uh-oh.
1: We'll hear him out.
3: According to Bridgeton police, 31-year-old Javon Mallory showed up at the restaurant around 10:30 a.m., between 10:30 and 11. He wasn't there for a shift. Instead, he walked straight into the back office where the female coworker was, shut the door, locked it. Police say Javon told the woman he was going to kill her, grabbed her neck with both hands, and started strangling her.
1: Whoa.
4: That's not good.
3: The attack became so violent that he tackled her to the floor, continued to choke her until she went limp. And the only reason the attack stopped was because the store's general manager heard the commotion and started unlocking the office door. As soon as the door opened, the victim managed to get to her feet, run out. In a quick thinking move, the general manager trapped Javon inside the office and locked the door again, keeping him contained until the police got there. And then when officers questioned him, he didn't try to hide his motives. He straight up admitted he was furious about being passed over for a promotion. He knew the victim was working that morning and went to the deli to kill her with the explicit intent.
1: Golly.
3: Well, I think this guy's got upper management.
5: Oh, material?
3: This guy's upper management material. This guy's is a man who cares.
1: A go-getter.
3: This is the type of employee McAllister's needs.
1: I bet they regret that.
3: Somebody who cares.
5: This might be the most anyone's ever cared about McAllister's.
3: In fact, the court records show that he told police he absolutely would have killed her if the manager hadn't interrupted him.
5: Wow.
4: Well, he's a piece of trash.
3: It turns out, not his first rodeo. Police know that back in 2014, Javon pleaded guilty to first-degree assault and served 10 years. The crime, strangling a woman inside a bathroom at Merrimack Community College.
1: Oh, gosh.
5: Whoa.
3: Right.
0: Served 10 years.
3: 10 years.
0: He served 10 years?
3: Yeah.
0: Well, that's a long time.
3: Yeah, well, now he's facing serious time once again. And he has been charged officially with first-degree assault and first-degree burglary.
0: Listen, I'm not saying that assault on somebody in a college isn't worth 10 years. What I'm saying is some of the punishments that I've been hearing as of late that are 2-3-something years for gnarly...
3: Something pretty violent?
0: Gnarly stuff. I'm just surprised to hear that it's 10 years for that. That's all I'm saying. I mean, I think any sort of violent assault or any of that kind of stuff should be pretty heavy.
3: Hey, before we hit the break, this is a story that a bunch of people sent us. I was going to save it for Friday Fails, but this is too good. So if you think your week got off to a rough start, just waited to hear about what happened to this guy, Victor, down in Louisiana. So this man literally survived a swamp monster attack and still tried to make a break from the cops. So it all started on Sunday near New Orleans when state police got a call about a Toyota Supra driving completely erratically on Interstate 10. So the driver ended up slamming into a concrete barrier, blowing out a tire, keeping right on rolling into the next parish. When troopers finally caught up to the car, pulled him over, they noticed 40-year-old Victor seemed heavily impaired. But right as they started testing him for DWI, he decided, I'm going to take a run for it.
5: Okay.
0: Well, I mean, the Supra is pretty ripped.
3: So he literally jumped off an elevated section of Interstate 310, dropped straight into the swamplands below.
0: Oh, like a run, like on his feet?
3: Oh, yeah.
0: Oh, no.
3: Oh, yeah.
0: I thought you meant in the Supra.
3: Oh, no, no. He was out of the Supra. He was doing the DWI, like, tests.
0: Oh, no.
3: So he jumped off an elevated section of the interstate, dropped straight into the swamplands below. Cops lost him for a bit, but later spotted him walking along Highway 61. The second Victor saw the flashing lights, he took off again, back into the swamp. And that's when Louisiana nature took over.
5: Oh, no.
0: No. I mean, he's splashing in the shallow water and...
3: So while hiding out in the marsh, Victor was attacked by an alligator. The gator bit him up pretty badly up his arms. I mean, and instead of calling for help like a normal person, this guy's adrenaline was pumping so hard, he kept running from the police despite his injuries. Ultimately, you can't outrun high-tech gear. Police deployed a drone, tracked him down in the brush, finally arrested him. They had to take him straight to the hospital to get his arm patched up before they could even throw him in jail. So now he's sitting in the local correctional center, facing a massive laundry list of charges, DWI, hit and run, resisting arrest, reckless driving.
0: And he lost his Supra, man. Those are dope.
3: Lost his Supra.
0: It's an expensive car.
3: Possibly an arm. But, hey, speaking of lizards, is an alligator a lizard?
0: No, it's not.
4: No, we had this yesterday. We had this yesterday.
3: Oh, I know this yesterday. I never really got the answer.
0: Komodo dragon.
3: Komodo dragon grew up to 10 feet.
0: Yeah, but the...
3: An alligator is what?
0: The croc and alligator, I think they're their own things, man. Some sort of reptile.
3: Its own, so it's its own
1: yeah.
3: Thing.
0: It's a dinosaur is what it is.
3: Rafe, you sent this to me. You got to hear this. Scientists have actually managed to bring a dinosaur's voice back to life.
4: Yeah, this was cool.
5: Neat.
4: Remember when they did it with the mummy? And the mummy's just like, they're like, well, this is what the pharaoh sounded like.
6: And he goes,
4: oh yeah.
6: Yeah, he goes, yeah. He just goes, huh.
0: This is the dumbest sound ever. Let's hear that.
3: So scientists managed to bring a dinosaur's voice back to life. They took CT scans of Paracelopolis.
4: Yeah. These are the cool ones that have like the big like snork.
3: Right.
4: Head.
3: So it's a they
4: snorkel
3: took,
4: head.
3: They took CT scans of a Paracelopolis. Okay. Paracelopolis is a skull.
0: Nailed it.
3: Yeah, it's the dinosaur with that massive banana shaped tube on its head.
4: Yeah. They were in Jurassic Park.
3: It turns out that long hollow crest wasn't just for show. It worked exactly like a giant natural musical instrument. So by building digital models of the crest and simulating how air would pump through it, researchers managed to recreate the exact sound this creature made 70 million years ago.
5: That's cool.
1: It's going to be good.
3: And the result? Here's what it sounds like.
7: I'm Larry King.
3: This is what a Paracelopagus, this is what it sounded like back 70 million years ago.
0: Listen carefully.
3: Turn your radio up.
1: Oh, that's great.
4: I was expecting Gloria.
3: Now, here's what it sounded like. Here we go.

0: mean, pretty cool.
1: There it is.
2: That is pretty neat.
0: And honestly, not far off from what they put in the dinosaur movies. Pretty good guess.
3: It's that like super deep haunting rumble. Scientists say they use it to blast calls across long distances.
4: Like whales.
3: Signal their buddies. And of course, show off to potential mates. Oh, you want the...
2: Now, the juxtaposition to that is the human sound that they found out what an ancient Egyptian mummy would sound like.
3: Go ahead.
2: This is from CBS.
5: 3D printer. It allowed them to produce a single sound.
2: Sound like the village people on Minecraft.
3: Go back one more time.
0: Uh-huh. Pace yourself. Don't finish early.
5: Okay. It allowed them to produce a single sound.
0: Honey, try to hold out this time.
6: I'll get you next time.
2: Oh, boy.
3: The fact that he didn't play Gloria is a crime, says...
0: You
3: should have told me.
0: Well, I was like, trying to make... I was like, this is the time.
3: Told me before.
4: You haven't done it this year.
3: I haven't done it at all this year.
0: I know. Sad.
3: Would you eat this? So, have you heard of Etsy, the Iceman?
4: No.
2: Etsy the Iceman?
3: O-E-T-Z-I. It's a famous 5,300-year-old mummy found frozen in the Alps back in 1991.
2: Oh, yeah.
3: Ootsie.
2: Yeah, I remember that. Ootsie. It was a big deal in science class.
3: Yeah, scientists have been studying this thing for decades to learn about ancient human life. But
2: they said he had some sort of injury, like he got hit by an arrow or something. They were trying to check out his stomach to see what the last meal was.
3: Yeah, they had. He was so... perfectly
2: preserved. Yeah.
3: Because he was frozen for all those years. And they got the contents of his stomach and what he was wearing, what his hair looked like, all that stuff.
7: And the Big Mac still looks perfect.
3: Mm. So for years, people assumed this guy was a biologically frozen time capsule, but it turns out his body's actually a living, breathing ecosystem. Scientists found that both ancient and modern microbes are still actively responding to their environment inside this thing, which is it's kept under ice at this point. So they found living yeast hanging out in his gut and his skin. So they made bread out of it.
4: Yeah.
2: Whoa,
4: that's
2: sweet.
4: Actually nutritional.
3: Would you eat that?
2: Iceman bread? Yeah, of course.
3: Oh, hell no.
2: It's the same stuff, man.
4: I wouldn't. I mean, there's microbes that haven't been active in millions of years or thousands of years.
2: That means you're eating ancient bread.
3: 5,300.
2: It's just like eating
4: ancient grains.
2: It's like eating honey from different places. It kind of sets you up to be a little bit, you're less likely to deal with sort of allergens when you get to a new place.
4: Uh-huh.
2: Imagine if you travel back in time and you've had ancient bread.
3: Well, they found this ancient
7: yeast.
3: What
7: if it's the one that killed him?
3: They found this ancient yeast in him, and the first question they asked is, can we bake with it? And the team decided to give it a shot. They cultivated the gut yeast in a fridge and tried to bake a sourdough loaf. And the first attempt was a flop, but after a couple months of tweaking, they did it. They made sourdough bread out of this yeast that was found inside a 5,300-year-old mummy.
4: Is this like cannibalism, sort of?
7: I guess the
4: baking?
7: Well, the reviews are really good about the bread. Jimmy John's is...
3: Jimmy John's is now using it.
4: Ancient loaf.
2: Oh, man. I mean, you wouldn't try it as bread?
3: No.
2: Really?
3: No.
4: I couldn't do it.
2: I mean,
3: it's disgusting. That's disgusting.
2: I would eat it looking at this guy's...
3: Look at his toes.
2: ...decrepit feet.
3: Ugh.
2: He's got pretty feet.
7: Look at those loaves.
2: I want a picture of the bread. I can't find a picture of the bread. Here's the yeast.
3: Ugh.
7: If you scroll down, he's the guy from that earlier video at the grocery store.
3: Welcome to Jimmy John's.
4: Stop flipping me off.
2: What kind of bread would you like?
3: No. Are you eating that? Are you eating Ootsie mummy
2: foot.
3: Bread?
2: I would, for sure.
3: No. Rafe?
0: I don't know. Learn's got a good point. That's a good way. You either get a superpower or you die of an ancient disease.
4: Yeah. You get an ancient yeast infection? No thanks.
3: An ancient yeast infection. No thank you.
2: You can't win if you don't play the game.
4: You've never had a yeast infection.
3: No, you're right. And I don't want one. I'm not messing with that. All right, let's do this. Hey!

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1: Those two things don't seem to go together. Yeah.
0: Loves Red Bull and
1: I hope we're doing those at different times.
0: No.
1: Can you imagine being on the woods like,
0: you're all tweaking?
1: Man, what are these deer? I'm going to go find them.
0: Hey, by the way, if you are a Team Riz member, check your email for a special Team Riz thing happening this weekend. 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
0: It is 7:20. Wednesday, traffic and weather. 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
1: 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We got stop and go traffic 55 westbound between 64 and the MLK Bridge. Also, an accident in two right lanes blocked 40 westbound between just before Boyle. Point forecast, another swamp ass alert.
0: Oh, God, yes.
3: This is a swamp ass alert.
1: Sunny, high of 94. Heat index of 102. Right now it's 79 at the Point Studio.
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1: 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Our buddy John Hewlett stopping by in about a half hour. Talk about the big 50th anniversary party that's coming Friday at the pageant.
2: It's going to be fun.
1: It's going to be great.
2: It really is going to be a party. I'm excited.
1: Oh, Friday? Mm-hmm. I'm looking forward to it.
2: I know like 10 million people that are coming. So it's just going to be like a reunion of like all of our old MS pals.
1: Yeah.
2: Which is cool. Obviously, yeah. Hubbard. A lot of people from around other stations in the town.
1: Yeah.
2: Lots of old school Casey alumni.
1: Whoa.
2: Some celebrity guests.
1: Whoa.
2: It's going to be lit.
1: Okay. Well, John's going to be here. We're going to play a new game with you and John together.
2: Oh, great.
1: It's called Sick in the Head, which is going to be fun.
2: Okay.
1: Going to be fun. Also, at 9 o'clock, we have a magician coming in, Stephen Strange, who, if you were at Rachel Live last year, Stephen was one of the magicians that performed.
2: Okay.
1: And he is the president of the St. Louis Ring of the International Brotherhood of Magicians. And there's an event coming up on July 21st.
3: It's a magic trick to remember all those words in sequence.
1: I had to write it down.
3: I was giving you credit.
1: Oh, thanks. Ta-da!
3: Trying to make you look good.
1: Ta-da!
3: That's my job.
1: Did it. All right, let's do crap on celebrities. Yes.
3: No.
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1: All right, time to find out what's going on in the world of music and entertainment with your crap on celebrities.
2: And we begin with this. Blink 182 fans, you guys are on high alert right now because the pop punk trio appear to be teasing a major 25th anniversary celebration of the hit album Take Off Your Pants and Jacket. So they sparked some rumors. They posted the record's famous artwork on social media and then a direct link urging fans to sign up for their mailing list. So details still remain a mystery, but it looks like the actual anniversary is coming up this Friday. So
1: 25 years?
2: 25 Whoa. Years.
1: What's on that record? That's All the Small Things?
2: Yes. This was iconic. So this was the very first punk rock album to debut at number one on the Billboard 200 album chart in 2001. I remember this record coming out.
1: Take Off Your Pants and Jacket. Was that the record after Dude Ranch?
2: I think you're right.
5: No.
1: Right?
5: No. It was
1: Anima of the State.
5: Yeah. This one had Stay Together for the Kids, right?
2: Hang on, I'm looking it up. Anima of the State was 99, and that's the one with the nurse on it. This one had the Rock
1: Date.
2: Show, First Date, yes, and okay. Stay Together yes. for the Kids.
5: Oh, First Date, or Rock Show was the, which one was it? Had the
2: Rock
5: great
2: Show was the first single.
1: With the girl at the Rock Show.
2: That's exactly right.
5: Yeah, Stay Together for the Kids, that song rips.
2: So you'll find out on Friday what exactly is going on. People are hoping that there will be a tour and something commemorative that comes out.
1: Oh, Blink 182 appear to be planning something special.
2: A little special stuff for the kids. Jack White surprise released his last album, No Name, in July of 2024 by giving away free copies at Third Man Records in Nashville, Detroit, and London. And Frozen Chocolate, which is due out on July 10th, was just quietly posted on a pre-order page on the website for Third Man
1: That's
2: Records.
1: That's what the record's called, Frozen Chocolate?
2: Frozen Chocolate. And so the cover art is an original piece done by Jack White. It is his seventh studio album, and he's got an incredible band. He's got Patrick Keeler on drums, Dominic Davis on bass, Bobby Emmett on the keys. And it's coming in white hot is what people are saying. So if you like Jack White, be on the lookout for Frozen Chocolate. Alanis Morissette is heading to LA for a wild new residency, Butterfly with a Machete. She's bringing kind of like a play, I guess. This is multimedia, multidisciplinary musical stage play, it says. And so she co-wrote, produced, and is starring in the show. And she's using her iconic music to take the audience through the highs and lows of her 30-year career.
1: Doesn't she already have a Broadway show?
2: I think so, yeah. Did she? Or participated, like, the
1: making,
2: music?
1: Am I making that up? If there was a Broadway play based on Jagged Little Pill.
2: Maybe you're thinking of her her residency that she did in Vegas. Wasn't that kind of theatrical?
1: I may have just made that up in my head.
2: But I feel like there was something. Like Alanis Morissette provided music or something for some sort of Broadway experience.
5: Yeah, what was
1: it? Now that you said it.
5: I'm looking at.
1: And we got
3: The musical is inspired by the 1995 album of the same name.
2: Or maybe we're thinking Carole King. There's some woman that made amazing music, and it was used in Broadway.
3: It says in November 2013, it was revealed that a musical version of the album, Jagged Little Pill by Alanis Morissette, was being adapted for the stage with composer Tom Kidd attached to the Penn New Arrangements and the orchestration of the production. I don't know if that ever hit, though.
2: Hmm. Oh,
3: well. Jagged Little Pill at Fabulous Fox in 2024.
2: Oh. So it did come through.
1: Oh,
3: apparently.
1: Yeah, it was. Jagged Little Pill was adapted into a critically acclaimed Broadway jukebox musical.
2: So I guess that spawned her into doing
1: featuring this. A book by Diablo Cody. Yes.
3: From so Juno?
1: Jagged Little Pill, the musical. Yes.
2: Outstanding.
1: Okay. I was correct.
2: Well, she is doing four nights in L.A. for this new kind of theatrical performance. Again, it's called Butterfly with a Machete. And so you can get tickets now. Today, there's a pre-sale. And then I guess the general public on sale opens up on Ticketmaster. What were you going to say?
6: No? Nothing. Oh. My elbow hurts. I'm sorry.
2: That's okay.
6: I did look like I raised my hand.
1: Yes, Rafe, you have the floor. Thank you.
2: What would you do if you found a famous person's credit card, Rafe?
1: I would kill them.
2: Really?
1: And then spend their money.
2: Okay, well, that's not what happened to Alice Cooper.
1: And then go to Mexico and hide out.
2: So, Arizona man named Jeff Guy was at a gas station.
3: It's that
2: Jeff Guy.
3: You know who
1: Jeff
3: it was?
1: Guy.
3: It was that Jeff Guy.
2: Yes, and he pulled up to a gas pump in Payson, looked down, saw a lost credit card, and then he flipped it over and he saw the name Alice Cooper. And this is how there's a little news.
1: So it says Alice Cooper on his credit card, but
2: that's
1: not his business.
2: Yeah, his name is, what is it, Furnish?
1: Vincent.
2: Fournier? Fournier.
3: No, they may say that if it's a business card.
7: It's one of those things, if I found the card, you know, I would say, I don't know how to get this to the right person. Luckily, they live in right here, and this is synonymous with me. You know, so it was a good call.
8: That was a good call. You know, the guy's a legend for people of my generation, that's for sure. And I'm really glad that I could help get it back to him.
1: What's awesome, the guy happened to be a fan.
2: Mm-hmm.
3: The guy?
1: The guy who found the
2: card.
3: The Jeff Guy?
1: Jeff Guy happened to be a fan.
2: Yeah.
1: And did you see them?
2: Cool. Yeah, they're together, and he probably has tickets to the show, and I know Alice Cooper.
3: If it says Alice Cooper, I'm sure that's a business card. But he sounds like a guy, and I rightfully so, that would be like, it's Jeff Guy.
2: It's Jeff
1: Guy. Oh, yeah.
3: Thank you.
2: Of course it is.
3: It's French. It's Jeff Guy.
2: So it turns out Alice Cooper had been in Payson, Arizona for a golf trip. He lives in Arizona, accidentally left his card right there at the pump.
3: He lives on a golf course, from what I hear.
2: I heard that, too.
3: He's golfing constantly.
1: He golfs all the time. Good friends with Groucho Marx. When he was alive, they used to golf all the time together. How old is Alice Cooper? He's got to be in his
5: late 70s.
2: Late 70s.
3: I will say this.
1: He looks good, though.
3: He looks better in person than he does in everything else. We've shared a plane a couple times, and every time I saw it, I'm like, whoa, that's Alice Cooper. And he looks really good.
2: They say, I'm not worthy.
3: But then I went to the show.
1: He's 78.
3: And even on the big screens on the show, I'm like, damn, he's looking old. But he doesn't look that old, actually.
2: Does he have the eyeliner on when he's on the plane? Or is he
1: No, he didn't. I've seen pictures.
5: He kind of looks like a businessman.
2: I'm just saying, does he look? He looks worse in makeup, but good.
5: Do you remember when Glenn Campbell got his DUI?
2: No.
5: And he has that funny picture, his hair's all crazy and stuff. They just got done playing golf, and he had one glass of wine.
1: Oh, Glenn Campbell had one glass of wine with Alice Cooper playing golf?
5: Yeah.
1: Who drinks wine on the golf course?
2: Crazy people. Glenn
5: Campbell. At the clubhouse or whatever.
2: John has also golfed with him. So
3: he does look older in the makeup, I think.
2: Yeah.
3: I think that the
2: makeup contour more
3: ages him a little bit.
2: The Grateful Dead has partnered up with San Francisco-based menswear company Taylor Stitch to launch a limited edition menswear collection. So all you deadheads who maybe need some new clothes, which I think you do, they got rugged clothing and accessories like denim jackets, worn Oxford shirts, and mini pieces. So some of them start at $45. So if you're a deadhead or your dad's a deadhead, get him something from this San Francisco-based menswear company Taylor Stitch. And speaking of Taylor Swift, she's expected to have two bridesmaids at her upcoming wedding, Gigi Hadid and Selena Gomez. They were allegedly asked at the end of last year, Riz. I know you've been keeping up with all the wedding plans for Taylor.
1: You see where they're getting married?
2: That's a rumor. Madison Square Garden?
1: It said July 3rd. Madison Square Garden.
3: That's a decoy.
2: There's no way.
3: They're no fools. That's a decoy.
2: It's
3: going to be somewhere like San Francisco.
1: July 3rd, Madison Square Garden.
2: What a lame place. Nah. No offense.
3: It's somewhere overseas.
2: Pop star and a NFL star getting married at Madison Square Garden.
1: Yeah.
2: That is silly.
1: You think that's a
6: smoke
1: red herring?
6: Red herring.
2: Yeah. They're going to Italy, dude. It's going to be this luxurious.
3: Yeah, I'm all for it. Or something.
6: No,
3: yeah.
6: Cincinnati VFW hall.
1: The Elks Lodge in Festus.
3: Hey, can I admit something just to see if anybody else is in this boat?
9: I'm somewhat ashamed to admit that the older I get, the more I appreciate the Grateful Dead merch. I don't know anything about Grateful Dead. I'll admit I'm as
2: You're
9: ignorant.
2: You're starting to turn.
9: I'm as ignorant as it gets. But for some reason, I look at the merch and I go, man, I wish I could wear that.
6: Do
2: you do
9: like
2: it.
9: No, I don't know anything about them. Somebody's gonna name three songs for me.
6: You don't know anything about any music.
2: Shakedown Street. Just say
9: that's
2: that.
9: That's unfair. That's unfair.
6: You can't wear any shirt.
2: Touch of Grey. Just say Touch of Grey and Shakedown Street.
6: You don't know less about them than you do about other people we reference on this show.
9: That's not true. Listen, I have got my blind spots, and I admit that. I was raised in a house with no music.
6: If you wore a Bob Seger shirt, I wouldn't be mad at you.
2: You get a Bob Seger shirt.
9: No, I'm not doing it.
6: Let's get you a Bob Seger shirt. Some Dancing Bears.
10: Yeah, if it looks cool.
9: I'm looking at the Taylor Stitch stuff, and it's just simple stuff, but like,
10: nobody's going to even know that's Grateful
9: Dead. I love all this logo. Yeah, right.
2: It's cool looking. It's cute.
10: Does it have the Deadhead lightning bolt on there?
9: It's got the Deadhead lightning bolt here. It's got the skeletons here. It's got the bear here. It's like an amalgam of
10: all Grateful Dead.
9: All the logos.
2: It's really, like, if you're a diehard fan, go get it.
9: But I'm like aging into appreciating the silliness of their merch.
10: Nobody's going to question you. Get it. I'm buying that for you.
9: Don't do it.
2: Happy birthday.
9: Don't do it.
10: Would you not wear it?
9: I don't think I would.
10: Why? If I bought you a Grateful Dead shirt.
2: He just said why you wouldn't
9: wear it. First of all, it's yellow. And I'm not sure that's good for my complexion.
10: I don't think I've ever seen you wear yellow.
9: I'm very red. And the yellow doesn't
10: do. I don't think I've ever seen you wear yellow.
2: You do have rose tone to your face.
9: Yeah, I'm a red guy.
6: Rose boy.
2: Rest in peace to country music legend, Grand Ole Opry voice, Bill Cody, has died at the age of 73. Now, if you've ever turned on Nashville's country radio in the morning, you definitely knew his voice. Bill Cody, legendary morning show host, Grand Ole Opry announcer, passed away Tuesday.
10: Legend.
2: At the age of 73. He, as well, just like John, had about a 50-year career in radio and hanging out at the Grand Ole Opry. So he got into the Country Radio Hall of Fame. He has a star on the Music City Hall of Fame walk. He's also in the Tennessee Radio Hall of Fame. So
10: R.I.P. Bill Cody.
2: R.I.P. Tom Hanks. You know, we were talking earlier this year about who was getting a colonoscopy. Do you have to get a colonoscopy or you got one this year?
6: I got one.
2: So this was great. So Tom Hanks was on Kimmel, and he shared that he and Martin Short and Steve Martin all have colonoscopy parties the night before their procedures, okay? And this is cool because my best friend and I, we do this too with certain things. Like, we'll schedule, like, our mammograms around each other or, like, different things we need to do. And it's nice to see that these guys are doing the same thing. So here is Tom Hanks talking to Kimmel about the magic that comes with these colonoscopy parties.
11: Every 5 years, that magic date comes around, and we get together and compete as to who is going to be able to be the last one to go to the bathroom. We are literally, it's like, we'll be playing cards. So you take this stuff that induces the sluice mechanism to get that whole digestive system clean. The first one to go gets the last choice of when you go in to get the colonoscopy.
10: I see.
11: And it's like, I gotta go! And then you go and you can't hold it. And then
10: who's the strongest? That's a fun game.
9: Dude, I admit, I'm hearing the swirls in a poor quality MP3. But I feel like the first person that's going to be impossible to determine whether it's AI or not is going to be Tom Hanks. Because when he talks now, I instantly go, oh, this is AI.
6: No,
9: everything
6: really
9: I see with Tom Hanks, I'm like, oh, this is AI.
2: Remember when Tom Hanks got COVID? He was like the first like celebrity to get COVID, he and his wife, in 2020. Like, right at the very beginning.
10: They were filming the Elvis movie.
2: Yeah.
9: Oh.
2: But I just remember like where I was when they're like Tom Hanks and Rita Wilson.
10: We can never forget, man.
2: Never forget.
9: Do you agree?
10: Never forget. I got that date tattooed on my
9: Do you agree
10: ass.
9: That like Tom Hanks is the most AI easy target?
10: Never thought
9: target?
10: Of it.
9: I just feel like everything he does is so Tom Hanks-y that it's like AI's.
10: No, I want to bring up
9: poster
10: that
9: child.
10: Tom Hanks, Martin Short, and Steve Martin do their colon blows together.
2: I know.
3: Playing
10: which
3: cards.
10: Is, when I have to do that, there's shame involved.
2: You need
10: and
2: friends.
10: I just want to be alone. No, I want to. That's something.
2: That's how you know you have a dear friend. Is when you can do it.
10: No,
9: the stress on the water pressure.
6: Stuff with no colonoscopy and on looming, just in solidarity with.
10: No, I don't want to.
6: This is just a Japanese game show, by the way.
2: You need to have some fun with that.
10: What? That's no fun.
6: Have you ever seen that? There's Japanese game shows where they like make people. They put on like a spandex suit and cut a hole in the butt, and they all take like diuretics, and they have to hold on to this bar to see who poops last. And that's like the
10: they're
6: doing
10: great.
6: Some wild stuff.
10: They are.
6: They're
2: I
6: doing
2: would
6: some
2: say,
6: Squid Game stuff over there.
2: Out of all of you on this show, I probably would feel most comfortable pooping in front of Rafe. All of you guys would probably make me feel really bad about.
10: I would
2: what
10: like
2: was
10: to be
2: happening.
10: The last one.
9: You,
10: I would like to be last on that.
9: Crazy.
10: List.
9: We would make you feel bad.
2: I mean, you'd be second, Moon. It'd be like I'm Rafe, Moon, King, Riz. That's the order of which I would poop in front of this order. Show.
6: I'd cheer you on. I'd hold your hand.
2: No, you would be actually like, you'd be making jokes. You'd make me, there would be no poop shame. No. You would be the worst.
10: I would be.
2: You would be shaming me for every bubble gut. It'd be awful.
10: I'd hate it. I'd hate everything about it.
2: I'm never doing that in front of you.
10: Thank you.
2: Thank you.
12: The Risho Institute.
2: I was slightly drunk, says Hugh Laurie, apologizing for roasting a critic who said every House episode is the same. So I guess Hugh Laurie, which I've never watched this show, so I'm not as familiar.
10: Oh, House is a good show.
2: That's what I hear.
10: Pretty much they are the same, though.
2: But are they? So the House star, he just said, he had to issue a very blunt apology. So he got hammered, and I guess he was going after trolls who, or actually a journalist, who pointed out that every episode of House is the same. It's very, it has a formula.
10: It does. Somebody comes in, they don't know what it is, and Dr. House has to figure it out.
2: Right. Well, here's what Hugh Laurie says. We actually tried a couple episodes where House gets it right the first time, but they were only 6 minutes long. NBC weren't happy. Then we tried somewhere House never gets it right, and the patient dies. The audience wasn't happy. And anyway, I guess a lot of people that love House and love Hugh Laurie went after this journalist for the critique. And then he said, I'm sorry if people have been having a go at you because of my tweet. Whoa. Not at all the plan. I was slightly drunk and people, already upset about something that had nothing to do with you. If it's any comfort, I'm a thin-skinned, I can't say that word, apparently.
10: Yeah, people weren't pissed at Hugh Laurie. So he posted at this woman.
2: Right.
10: And then just people started
2: going nuts
10: on this woman. Yeah. And he's like, ooh, didn't mean for that. Right. Sorry. And
2: how cool of him to like go like, I didn't mean that. I'm sorry.
9: Didn't we establish that the smartest thing to do for all of humanity, and I truly mean all of humanity, we might get as close to world peace as possible in this modern age.
10: Is to nuke social media?
9: No, is if we have a breathalyzer on Twitter. You can't tweet unless you're 0.0.
6: Yeah. I always wished I had that. Just on cell phones in general for like
9: texting. You can't text.
6: Yeah, dude. Like you have to solve some kind of really hard
2: puzzle.
6: It'd be like, I want to text Jennifer.
10: I've never had
6: Siri, I want to text Jennifer. I'm sorry, Rafe. So you cannot text Jennifer unless you can solve this algorithm, equation. What is the Pythagorean theorem?
10: I've never had a drunk text or social media post.
2: Oh, I have.
10: That
12: you remember?
2: No. I have that. I've taken some posts down, if you know what I mean.
6: Oh, yeah.
2: I've done the drunk text thing. I've endured many of those drunk texts from friends.
9: Yeah, yeah.
2: I've gotten lit up and gotten online.
6: I remember I had a Verizon.
2: I've also gotten very stoned and gotten online, and that was also a trip. So that doesn't happen anymore either.
9: The following is usually the proof, though, that I'm an actual human being, because when I feel completely bad about it and I'm just like, I destroy myself, then I know that I'm not a crazy. I'm not a sociopath.
10: You have feelings.
9: I'm human. What it's the worst thing ever. But
6: that's not real though. What if that's your brain tricking you, and you don't actually feel bad? Think about that. I used to have a Verizon chocolate with a slide QWERTY keyboard, where it would slide out, and every day I'd wake up from drinking the night before, and I'd open. It was like opening up a coffin to see what kind of body.
2: Jeez.
6: No. Like who did? Oh, 3 a.m. Oh, who did I call? Who did I?
10: Who did I send a dong pic to? No.
2: Oh no.
10: No, mom. No.
6: Text
2: guys,
6: the next.
2: Let's phone perk up because it is almost summer, and you know
10: it's summer.
2: Let's just call it what it is. It's summer. It's swampy and disgusting. And so there was a list of the best country summer songs, and I have a top 10 for you.
10: Let's see if they
6: ever
10: figure it out.
2: Yeah, ever. So this is not new. Some are kind of new, but the top 10, I think, is a very accurate telling of country songs for the summer.
10: And you know what, Learn, for you and I we are not the
9: I know
10: country
9: you guys
10: music
9: is,
10: people.
9: I know
2: we're
9: you
2: not.
9: Guys is number one.
12: Yeah, I know they're
9: Steal
12: number one.
9: Steal My Sunshine.
10: From Len?
2: Oh. Yes. That's not country.
6: Can I ask you?
9: Country.
6: Is the number one song a shirt I may have worn recently?
2: Yes, you wore it on Saturday. Give it to us.
6: Oh. That would be Alan Jackson's Chattahoochee.
2: Number one.
13: Well, way down yonder on the Chattahoochee, it gets hotter than a hoochie-coochie.
10: Okay, that's the number one.
13: On the Georgia asphalt. We got a little crazy, but we never got caught.
10: Is that true?
9: Show me a great song for the summer.
10: Is that the number one summer song for country music?
12: Oh, for sure.
2: According to this list, yes.
12: Especially music video, the whole thing.
2: He's on a 100%. Jet ski.
10: In jeans.
9: He's on skis in jeans.
6: You weren't there Saturday, but I had a custom Alan Jackson purple grape snow cone Chattahoochee tank top on.
9: No way. That sounds so tight.
6: Yeah.
12: I need to get one of those.
2: And he looked very summer-esque.
12: All right, give me Fishing in the Dark, Nitty Gritty Durban.
2: Nope.
12: Wow.
2: Think more pop.
6: Is there a second Alan Jackson song?
2: There is a second Alan Jackson
6: Summertime
2: song.
6: Blues by Alan Jackson.
2: No, but keep going. It's an actual collaboration with another guy that's
6: on
2: this
6: list. That's 5 o'clock somewhere.
2: Oh, there you go. Give me this number 7.
13: Pour me something tall and strong.
10: This number 7.
2: This is 7. All right, no more Alan Jackson.
10: Song?
9: Yeah.
10: With Jimmy Buffett?
6: No more Alan. I will say this. I'm trying to get tickets right now. Next, or June 27th, Nissan Stadium, George Strait, Alan Jackson, Alan Jackson's final Nashville concert
2: of his life. Rap.
6: They are
2: 30 grand.
10: Is he retiring?
6: He is. Yeah. This is his final tour. This is his last show in Nashville ever.
2: Are you going to dress as Alan Jackson at that concert?
6: I might.
10: As you should.
2: You need to get a blonde mustache and get down there.
6: I do. Just go down there.
9: Garth Brooks, 2 pina coladas. No,
2: that is not right.
12: Give me strawberry wine.
2: Strawberry wine, yes, Deanna Carter.
10: Strawberry wine.
2: It's a love making song, dude.
10: This is number 8.
2: In the back of your truck, just hammered drunk, just getting pregnant.
6: I want to get someone pregnant to this.
2: So that's number 8.
12: It's a great song.
2: Now, Jimmy Buffett is also on this list again. Scott, go.
12: Oh, what? Give me. I mean, the big one.
2: Hit it.
6: I don't know if this is country, but all right. Just let him have this.
9: No, this is not.
6: What is this, drunk classic rock.
2: No, it's not.
6: Yeah, this is classic rock. Classic rock does not claim Jimmy Buffett. This is yacht rock.
2: This is yacht rock.
9: He fell in the crack between classic rock and country.
2: Jimmy Buffett really did. That's good.
9: Yeah, he's in the crack.
10: He's his own thing.
9: He's the grout.
2: We're in the Buffett crack.
9: He's the grout between the tiles.
2: We got a couple of big timers on this list. One whom was just here a couple weeks ago actually opened up the amphitheater.
10: Oh, this guy.
9: Man, that's great.
2: Kid Rock.
6: Why?
10: Oh, I would have never.
12: Oh, come
2: all
12: on.
2: Which essentially is Lynyrd Skynyrd's Sweet Home Alabama, just reimagined as a Kid Rock song.
9: This is the grout. He's the grout.
6: He went through a whole real reimagining of Werewolf in London and Lynyrd Skynyrd, and I'm like, these are just songs I've heard before.
2: And he did all covers at his show, I heard.
9: Well, and then he went from Sample and Metallica to Lynyrd, and that made him a country guy somehow? I don't know about that.
10: He had his phase.
9: Personally, I would say Garth Brooks' That Summer is one of the best songs.
2: It's probably on the list,
9: too,
2: but not the top 10.
6: Okay.
2: What about this song? Let's go to number 10. Kane Brown, Short Skirt Weather.
10: I don't know.
9: Oh, what

0: I mean, I could eat a sandwich to this.
1: This is fine.
2: Okay. This is for younger folks.
0: Hey, yeah. And speaking of clothes, hey man, no shirt, no shoes, no shirt,
3: any
0: no problems.
1: Oh yes, Chesney. I was like, when is the Barefoot Nation going to check in? Yeah.
0: That's number nine. No problems. That reminds me of my husband. Tim had a hookah shell necklace phase. Blonde tips. Honey,
1: Tim like Kenny Chesney?
0: He loves Kenny Chesney.
1: He had frosted tips.
0: Oh, Tim Elwell.
1: I'd love to see that picture.
0: I will bring it in tomorrow.
1: Text me a picture of you right now in frosted tips.
0: Tim Kenny had hookah shell necklace and frosted tips, and he dated every girl named Ashley. And
1: he's bald head?
0: Yes.
2: I think so. I feel like Kenny Chesney is a genius, and he had a marketing meeting, and they went back there and said, how do we differentiate? And he said, well, you know Jimmy Buffett, how he fell in between classic rock and country? Let's just do the actual country version of Jimmy Buffett.
0: Yeah, 1,000%.
2: And he's made a career.
1: I feel like there was a meeting where they were like, listen, you and Tim McGraw, one of you has to stop tanning. And he's like, I refuse. He's like, Tim refuses. And he's like, there's no way to differentiate you guys if you don't. One of you doesn't stop tanning. And Kenny goes, hear me out. What if I took my shoes off?
2: What if you wore boots?
1: All right, deal.
2: And
1: done.
2: I wore sandals.
4: Kenny Chesney is... He sold out the Sphere like for weeks.
0: Yeah.
2: Holy.
0: No Shoes Nation or whatever is
1: I said barefoot. I was wrong. It's No Shoes
4: He did the Sphere for weeks, man.
2: That's
4: sold
2: a hot
4: out
2: place to have no shoes on.
0: And what did his feet look like? You know what I mean? Like,
1: it was really
0: at the end
1: fun.
0: Of the day?
1: You remember the show with Steve Carell and Donna... the redheaded guy where he was like a serial killer and he put Steve Carell in the basement.
2: Oh, that
1: was
2: incredible.
0: The patient?
1: Yeah. That guy, the serial killer, loved No Shoes Nation. I just remember he was like...
2: Gleason.
1: He was like, yeah, Gleason's son. I don't remember his first name, but he was like... that was just a funny detail of that show was he loved Kenny Chesney. That's how he related to him was through Kenny Chesney's music.
2: Really?
1: I don't remember that part.
0: All right, number six, Chicken Fried from Zach Brown.
1: Zach Brown.
5: You know, well, I'm a chicken fried. And cold beer on a Friday night.
2: Cold beer?
5: A pair of jeans that fit just
0: right. And this is about
5: right.
0: Whatever her name is.
1: Going to have sex with Trudge.
2: Chicken fried. Oh, yeah. Cold beer.
0: All right. That's one of the Zachs.
1: Is there another Zach?
0: There is not. In fact,
2: knee deep?
0: There's another repeat offender on this list, but this one I don't think you guys are going to get because I don't know this person. Chris Jansen, Buy Me a Boat.
5: Okay. But it can buy me a boat.
0: On a Friday night.
1: You can buy me

0: Yeah, man. This song rips good. That's my favorite song to kiss a dude to.
1: Me too.
2: And,
1: you want
2: number two on this list is another Kenny Chesney tune called Summertime.
0: I started talking.
3: I'm looking at a picture of Kenny Chesney. He is tan.
0: Damn, man. He is.
3: He is tan.
0: He's a leathery man.
2: Yeah,
0: Kenny Chesney looks like he was made by Rawlings.
2: That's true.
1: Part of the hide.
0: Yeah, he was stitched together at the Rawlings Museum here in St. Louis, Missouri, out of old leather
3: hide. He is tan.
0: I would like to say, can you look up, I'm upset. I feel like the Zac Brown song. What's that one? It's like Toes in the
4: Water.
0: Yeah,
4: Knee Deep. There's Toes in the Sand.
0: That Toes in the Sand is a way more.
2: It's probably on the list, right? But it was a 50, and I couldn't do
4: both of those songs. Knee Deep and Toes in the Sand.
0: I think that's a more summer song than the Zac Brown Chicken Fried.
3: It's called Toes in the Sand?
0: Toes, I think so.
4: Yeah, but Knee Deep has Jimmy Buffett on it.
0: Toes in the Sand, and also Morgan Wallen. I never, what's that song? Sand in My Boots? That song plays all summer long, 24/7.
1: Man, I'm ready to swim.
0: Tell me this isn't a summer jam.
3: Has it been at least a half hour since you ate?
0: Mom, can I go
5: got
0: in the water?
5: My toes in the water, ass in the sand. Not a worry
2: ass
5: in the
2: full
5: world,
2: of sand.
5: Cold beer in my hand. Life
1: it's got
5: good.
1: A cold beer.
0: How many you don't, guys don't want to just go out and just life unbutton your shirt right now?
4: Heck yeah.
1: Have you guys seen the There I Ruined It cold beer thing? It's got like 55 hits, and he, but he only uses the lyrics.
0: Cold beer.
2: I have
1: cold,
2: seen
1: beer.
2: That.
1: Cold beer. Cold beer. Cold beer.
3: I don't know this song.
0: What's
3: but I
0: want
3: to have the
0: jam.
3: Urge to go to the lake right now.
2: Happy summer, everybody. We're going to the lake, and that's your crap.
4: Can't believe Song of the South.
3: Song of the South.
1: Oh, boy.
2: Oh, Chris Jansen is from Perryville, Missouri. My apologies to Perryville.
1: It's Perryville.
2: Perryville.
1: Okay, here's a... Here, give me a little audio.

0: Dustin Lynch, Luke Bryan.
1: What a bunch of hacks.
2: Toby Keith coming up. That's very funny. They should do this with comedians doing crowd work. What do you do for a living?
0: Dude,
2: that goes on for 45 minutes.
0: Yeah, it does not stop.
3: Tyler Booth, that's my friend. Poor guy. Sorry you made it on there, bud.
0: Poor guy.
2: Well, it's an honor to be amongst. Congratulations,
0: Toby
2: Keith. And
0: he's got a cold beer song?
2: That's true.
0: Yeah. Well, Luke. Celebrities with a cold beer song. Sasha Obama's 25. Kate Upton, your old crush, is 34.
4: You had a crush on Kate Upton?
0: Yeah. Brother, sister, that was his gal.
4: Yeah.
0: And then it wasn't.
4: She had huge breasts.
2: She still does.
4: I know. And they were weird. Not weird in like a weird way, but like I felt like they were long, big jugs.
0: Whoa, you throwing shade?
3: He's a long, booby man.
4: That's a shade thing.
3: He's a long, booby man.
4: They were like olive oil boobs, but huge.
2: No.
5: Yeah. Looked like she rolled them out like a red carpet to give you the premiere.
4: Or was that Brooklyn
5: jugs.
4: Decker? What was her name?
5: Yeah, she had some long.
2: Brooklyn Decker?
4: Yeah, she also had long boobs.
2: Orange.
0: Really? Wow, y'all.
2: No. Kate Upton just had just giant jugs.
4: God bless America.
3: This is a long booby.
0: Man, I saw some comedian say yesterday, if you are motorboating, do the Amish rowboat.
2: Yeah.
4: What does that feel like?
0: Yeah,
4: just
0: you
4: getting
0: me
4: your
2: birthday.
0: Tristan Mays is 36. That's a gal from that's Riley from MacGyver. Lisa Chapman, dog, the bounty hunter's bounty hunting daughter, is 39. Lee Bryce, cold beer, is 47. Shane West, cold beer, is 48. DJ Qualls, Citizen Z on Z Nation, is 48. Faith Evans is 53. She met Notorious B.I.G. at a photo shoot and married him 3 weeks later. Do y'all know that?
2: Faith Evans?
0: Yeah. She's 53. Cold beer. Bill Burr is 58. Elizabeth Hurley, 61. And as far as I know, is still dating old boy. Cold beer.
4: Oh, Billy Ray Cyrus.
0: Yeah, Billy Ray Cyrus. Thank you. Kate Flannery, that's Meredith on The Office, is 62. Jean Triplehorn. Barb on HBO's Big Love, also in Basic Instinct, and Waterworld is 63. And Gina Gershon.
2: Yes. From Bound.
4: And from Showgirls.
2: Yes.
0: Yeah, man.
2: She's
0: I didn't know
2: great.
0: She did anything else besides Showgirls. Imagine, can you guess how old she is?
4: And Face Off.
2: 64.
4: I'm going 58.
0: He knows it's Gina Gershon.
4: Wow.
2: So freaking hot.
0: 64.
2: All right, today's porno birthday is Nikki Jane. And today's birthday girl has been in 54 fine films, including American Swingers, Cheek Freaks 8, The Coochie Car Wash, Doing the Boss, Megan's Big Ass Adventure, On the Couch, Sex Quake, and Who Can Forget a Role? In 2012's Scott's favorite, Sticky Fingers.
0: Yes.
2: Nikki Jane is 41 years old. It's porno birthday. Those are crappy birthdays, and that was your crap on celebrities.
6: 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Traffic and weather.
2: Is John here?
4: Probably.
0: I remember how bummed you were when Kate Upton married
2: Justin Verlander.
0: Yeah, the pitcher.
2: I was happy for him.
0: Oh, yeah? You stopped talking about her after that.
2: Yeah, I did. Ruined.
4: He's here.
2: 801. Wednesday, traffic and weather. Moon coming at you.
0: 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Accident 2 right lanes blocked. 40 westbound just before Boyle. Also got some bridge inspection work and a right lane closed now. 270 eastbound at Canal Bridge. Your point forecast. High of 94, but heat index of 102.
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1: All right, welcome back to the program. Joining us in studio, man, you sometimes intimidate me, I'll tell you.
2: What?
1: Yeah, you're intimidating.
2: This man
3: is intimidating.
4: Frail human being.
5: He did come in and roundhouse kick King Scott right out. Right as soon as he walked
1: in. You walked in wearing sunglasses, looking all cool. You have you carry a briefcase.
4: I didn't bring it in today because I didn't want to take any crap from you guys.
3: Cool leather knuckle
1: Ladies
3: gloves.
1: And gentlemen, John Hewlett.
2: Hi.
1: John.
5: He opened the briefcase one day in front of me, and it just had Mountain Dew and saltine crackers in
1: Crazy.
5: It.
1: Crazy.
5: I go, this is it? This is what you've been carrying around? He goes, 50 years.
1: I said to John, I go, hey, man, if you ever get the hankering to come in and just do morning radio, the door's always open.
2: He doesn't have that hankering.
1: I know. That's what he said.
2: He's done that for a long time.
4: Yeah, I know. 8 o'clock in the morning, I get up now, sometimes 8:30.
2: How excited are you? You earned it.
3: Show off.
4: I know. And I get up, and I say to myself, thank God, I don't have to get up anymore.
1: For morning radio, right?
4: Yeah.
1: Oh, God.
4: Then you start wondering how the hell you did it all those years. You guys are going to do the same thing someday. You're going to look back and you go, how did I do it? Especially the way you guys get up at 3 o'clock in the morning. I never got up that early.
2: Oh, he's here by 3:30.
4: Never got up that early. Never got in here that early. I don't know how you do it.
1: Yeah.
4: It pays off. You do a good job.
1: Well, thank you. You are celebrating 50 years of KSHE. It's an amazing milestone and just unheard of. It really is unheard of in this industry of ours.
4: Well, you know what? I never kept track, so I didn't know. Could have been some other guys out there, or gals out there doing it. I wasn't never anything that I really, targeted. But now that I'm at that point, I look back, and I guess it is kind of special.
1: It just kind of happened, right?
4: It did. Yeah, and I think that's just life. You know, things just happen as time goes along, and you don't keep track of every minute of every special thing that happens.
1: Just the years just keep taking off.
4: They just start piling up. And
6: you didn't have to because you were sitting next to somebody that does keep track of every single important thing that happens.
4: Yeah. Those 8 years together, those were fun years Lauren and I had together at KSHE. I learned as much from her more than she probably learned from me, even though I had been in business a long time.
1: What did you learn from her?
2: Yeah.
1: What did you learn from Learn?
2: Let's hear this.
4: I raised daughters. I have three daughters. So I learned how to be a better father to my daughters because of my association with Learn. Yeah.
2: I love you so much. Mm. And you know what? It was weird.
1: What a special bond you guys
2: have.
1: It
2: is a very special bond. And it was a weird bond because sometimes I was like a daughter and then a wife and then, or a mom.
4: Yes.
2: Like I feel like I was every type of female component in a man's life. So.
4: Right. I didn't realize how out of control my thinking was when it came to a lot of things until I met Learn. And I remember the first time we had an argument.
2: Oh, yeah.
4: And I don't even remember what it was about.
2: I don't either.
4: Whatever.
1: Probably about germs.
4: And it was,
1: let's just say it was about germs.
2: Sure, let's just say that.
5: You were like,
2: no, I wasn't there yet.
4: Yeah, up until that point, I was like, women belong in the kitchen, not on the radio. This is not their format.
1: Why are you wearing shoes?
4: It's not their format.
2: Can you imagine?
4: And then somehow, from that point forward, I was like, you know what? I can be an a-hole.
2: I said, stop being a dumbass.
4: Yeah.
1: Well, let's think about this for a second. So you started way back in 1976 at KSHE when the studio probably smelled like incense and weed. And now the studio smells like hand sanitizer.
4: Which I prefer, to be honest with you.
1: Yeah. I know. Yeah. Think back to 1976, what the KSHE studio was like.
4: Well, first of all, it was dark and dank. And not on purpose. It was just a dark, dank looking, old place. It was a cinder block building out in Crestwood, and it had the one window in the studio. And out of that window, which was behind us, we sold concert tickets, we sold T-shirts, we sold hats
2: and marijuana.
4: Listeners came up, would reach in the window at times to steal albums out of the album rack. You talk about being in touch with the audience.
1: I mean, they could literally touch you.
4: Absolutely.
1: They could walk up to the window and touch you.
4: Yeah.
2: And it was like a lamp. There was probably no overhead lighting, right? It was just like you had lamps in there.
4: Yeah, and
1: lava lamps.
4: Yeah, cork all over the walls. What do you call it? Some sort of... Well,
2: Like a corkboard.
4: Yeah, corkboard stuff.
5: Cool blacklight poster.
4: I don't remember the posters.
1: So you're on the air, and behind you is the window. And did you guys have the window open all the time?
4: A lot of times you did, yeah. Yeah, and I worked, when I first started, I was working late nights, overnights, And it was kind of scary at times. People come up to the window, they're drunk, pissed off. You didn't play the song I wanted to hear.
1: Oh, yeah, you got that.
6: Back
1: yeah,
6: in the ghetto of Crestwood, too.
4: Yeah, yeah. And then, but you could hear them coming because the landscaping outside the building was all these big rocks. So they had to like
1: crunch, crunch, crunch.
4: Yeah, yeah, yeah, yeah. That's
5: tell awesome. By their footfalls if they were mad or happy to see you.
6: The old Crestwood security system.
4: Right, right. So, yeah, I mean, and then, you know, there was that kind of access from the listeners, and then there was that kind of access from the artists who came in.
1: Yeah.
4: Most of them, a lot of them, are superstars now, but back then they weren't, and they just showed up, and we interviewed them, and, you know, and good luck. Hopefully your career goes well. Some of them it did, some of them
1: it
4: didn't.
1: Seeing
6: good
1: the
6: luck,
1: pictures.
6: Billy Joel.
4: Yeah, well, he's one of them who
6: showed up. I've seen that picture.
4: Yeah.
1: The famous picture of Eddie Van Halen and David Lee Roth outside the McDonald's. That's right after a Casey interview, I believe, or right before a Casey interview.
4: Right.
1: A lot of famous people passed through
4: studio. Absolutely. I mean, I remember doing first-time interviews, artists that came to St. Louis. John Mellencamp, Brian Adams, Billy Joel. I don't know if it was his first time to St. Louis. I don't think it was, but it was close.
5: I saw
4: his
5: first time ever. A young John Mellencamp yesterday, and man,
4: yeah,
5: what a cute couple young guys you were.
2: I know when you met all these people before they were what they are now. I mean, could you tell a difference in them?
4: Sometimes, I mean, you know who the record companies were pushing hard, and who they would just bring in some albums and say, hey, try, play these guys versus, hey, you got to play this. You're going to miss out if you don't play this. That type of attitude from the record companies. But, like, I remember John Mellencamp coming in. He was cocky that day, and he told me he was going to be a superstar.
1: And he was.
4: And he was.
2: Wow.
4: And the same with Brian Adams that day. I mean, there were so many. Those two just pop into my head right now, but, yeah.
1: Well, this is an interesting question I've always wanted to ask. You know, you've survived multiple corporate owners, you know, format tweaks, probably 50 different consultants telling you how to do your job. Think back to the single dumbest piece of advice a suit ever gave you that you just completely ignored. I know it's a tough question because you've been doing it so long.
4: Yeah.
1: And you've had a lot of PDs and, again, a lot of corporate owners.
5: Name names, please.
6: Go hard.
4: I don't remember the names of some of these guys, but yeah, they were always telling us to do things that seemed to work somewhere else in some other market. And it was like, I don't think that works in this market, you know, or you had to have a certain type of delivery and I could only be me, you know? So those are the things that kind of stand out.
1: You're talking too long, you know, stop talking up intros, you know, yeah, what works other places doesn't necessarily work in St. Louis, and you know, being here,
4: and especially Casey. I mean, Casey is a unique animal and always has been, you know. And then the point came along behind us, a younger radio station, and I think you guys also kind of evolved the same way, you know, a very organic, successful radio station.
1: Yeah, this station's been around for 30 years. I mean,
4: more than that.
1: When 94?
2: Like 35?
1: 93?
2: 93.
1: Yeah, I mean, we ain't no spring chicken either.
2: Right. That's 33 years ago. Goodness.
4: Yeah.
1: Yeah, to have two radio stations, Casey and The Point, you know, owned by the same company, you know, literally right next door to each other, around for so long with the same formats is wild.
4: It is. Yeah. So, yeah, it didn't just happen once with Casey. It's happened twice with Casey and you guys.
1: So this Friday at the pageant, Learn is hosting an entire evening celebrating you, John. And let's be honest, is this a celebration? Is this a secret roast? What, are you nervous?
4: I am nervous.
2: You are nervous.
4: Yeah, I'm nervous.
1: You have no idea what's going on.
2: I think it's
1: huh?
2: funny you're nervous because I'm in charge and I would never hurt you. So I don't know why what you're so freaking nervous about.
4: Well, because I don't know. It's just having everybody look at you and talk
2: being
4: about
2: you. Being the focal
1: point. That is weird, huh?
2: I've been talking about this on the air over at Casey, because you have, even at 50 years in, your imposter syndrome is still happening, where you feel like you're not worthy of all the accolades that you're receiving, and that is insane to me.
5: And you're not.
2: And what?
6: And maybe you're right.
1: No, I have that too. Like I'm waiting for somebody to figure out I don't really know what I'm doing. Is that
2: that's
1: you?
4: I do feel that way. Yeah.
1: Oh man, somebody's going to figure me out and go, why did we ever give this guy an opportunity to do anything? He should be in a mental institution.
5: All the good ones.
4: Well, I have a bunch of tapes in my basement. 95% of them unmarked what could be on them.
2: Yeah.
4: So if you want to find out, you got to listen to them in real time, you know, semi-real time. I kind of go fast forward sometimes if I'm looking for something special, like an interview with a rock star or something. When, by the way, I just found an interview that I had no idea I ever did with Neil Young.
2: Oh, really?
4: But yeah. But and so, and I'll listen back to my ears and I go, what an idiot. What?
5: Oh, yeah.
4: You know, I'm referring to myself in the third person. No. I'm like, how come somebody didn't slap me across the face and tell me knock that off?
5: Interview somebody, Johnny U goes off.
1: Listen, if we went back, if we went back into the KC archives and pulled your audio from your very first week on the air in 1976, would it make you cringe?
4: Oh, yeah. Well,
1: was it the voice? Was it the accent? Was it?
4: Well, in the very early days, you know,
5: French.
4: It was, I know, it was, I listened to those back now and I go, oh, you're just young and a kid, nobody would care. But then when I got into my 40s and I was still, you know, doing stupid crap, I'm like, I'm much more critical of when I should have been better and I wasn't in my mind.
1: What was it that made you cringe, though? Was it the way you sounded?
4: Yeah, the way I sounded. Sometimes I sounded angry sometimes. I sounded like, I sounded, too serious at times. I guess you're your own worst critic.
1: Well, huh? Of course. Yeah. Would you tell younger John Hewlett to, hey man, relax?
4: I would. Yeah, I would.
2: Would you tell older John Hewlett that as well? Or?
1: younger John Hewlett would tell older John Hewlett to relax as well.
4: I don't know if they'd like each other, to be honest with you.
1: You know, it's crazy because St. Louis listeners are fiercely loyal. And you've had people listening to you since they were teenagers who are now, you know, grandfathers.
4: Oh, yeah.
1: What's the weirdest or most intense interaction you've had with a diehard KC listener?
4: Well, two things pop into my mind. One's an interaction with a diehard KC listener that was frightening. As you know, you can have some people out there who are a little too...
1: A little too enthusiastic. That's a great way of putting it.
4: This guy went to Broadcast Center like I did to learn how to sound just like me, and he did.
2: Oh,
7: gosh.
4: And then we did a live broadcast from Broadcast Center, and this guy was just recently finished being a student there, and he came, and they let him do the news, and he sounded just like me, and he just kept staring at me the whole time he was doing it.
1: Oh, my God.
4: Yeah, and then one time he showed up at the radio station, and... he was sweating, and he told me he got in the station somehow. I don't know, and he said, "Man,
1: I'm here to wear you. I'm here to wear you like a jacket."
4: He said, "I love you."
2: Wow,
1: you're going to be my U coat.
4: Yeah, it was just freaky.
5: What's a U coat? You're about to find out.
1: I'm going to wear your skin like a jacket.
6: Well, since then, King Scott has dropped that whole.
2: Right. It was King Scott.
1: Yeah, it was King Scott. What an honor, though, huh, John? Yeah. What an honor.
4: And then, you know, recently, I might cry during this one. But
2: oh, my God, here we go.
4: My daughter is a physician assistant at one of the big hospitals here in town.
2: Turn that off.
6: turn it up. Go on.
4: And I got an email from a listener. This was just about a month ago. And he said, "I just want to let you know that I was close to dying, and your daughter saved my life."
1: Let it breathe. Okay. Way to ruin the moment, Lauren.
2: Hey, well, that's my role on the show.
1: No,
4: it runs the spectrum, you know.
1: You've had an impact on people's lives for, you know, for 50 years now. So, so we got this anniversary show on Friday. It's going to be a show. So explain, Lauren. It's at the Pageant.
2: Yes.
1: What are we expecting?
2: So it
4: a lot
2: is
4: of a, costume changes.
2: A lot of costume changes. I have four dresses.
4: Laser light shows.
2: Yes. I told you I go wear something nice.
1: What are you wearing, John?
5: There will be a streaker because I will be there.
2: Yes, have a streaker during the show. We're just going to pay tribute to you. And there's three bands that are going to play. So if you like the classics, they're going to be playing a ton of KC classics in honor of you. So all three of these bands, Close Quarters, the Dude Abides, and the Blue Marlin Band, they're going to be playing songs from your Sunday morning classic show for you. And so it's a music-heavy party environment. However, it's also going to be a reunion of sorts. You're going to see people from our old MS days there. KC alumni are showing up. Tons of listeners that are a part of our audience. And honestly, it's just a big party to celebrate this milestone because it will not happen again, John.
4: Yeah.
2: It will never happen again that somebody stays at one radio station for the entire duration of their career like you have. And you aren't done yet, by the way. This isn't like a retirement
1: thing. No, and I do want to say, you know, listen, you stepped down from the Daily Morning Show grind recently. You're still hosting, you know, Casey Classics. You're still hosting the Vinyl Exam on Sundays. Mm-hmm. How has the shift to semi-retirement been? Has it been great?
4: Yeah, it's been great. It's been great. Yeah, it has been good. It has been good. Yeah, thank you. I appreciate that. Yeah, I mean, and having the Cardinal job and then doing their kids' television show and stuff have kept me just busy enough to not feel like I'm, you know, gone or, you know, off the train, you know. So.
1: And how long is the Cardinal stuff going to keep going? Are you going to keep going until
4: I'm in my 42nd full season.
1: They wheel you out of that. How many years is it?
4: This is my 42nd full season.
1: Damn.
4: I did fill in some dates in 82, and I got fired in 81, 80. I missed 81 and 80. I'm sorry, 91 and 92. So, but I did fill in some of those days, some of those games in those years, too, but I don't count those years.
1: Right.
4: You know?
1: Nobody counts those years.
4: And so, I don't know. I mean, yeah, as long as the Cardinals will have me, I guess I'll keep doing it because I do enjoy it. I enjoy it more now than I did back when I was doing morning radio because I don't have to get up in the morning after games.
1: Right.
4: I mean, it was such a grind sometimes.
1: That's a lot of games, man. 81 games.
4: Right. And back then we weren't doing the high school thing where they put a runner at second base in extra innings, you know.
1: Oh,
4: I mean,
1: it could go 19 innings.
4: Late. Yeah.
1: And as a morning show person, I'm sure you're watching the clock.
4: And we didn't have a radar in our hands on our phones to see if what kind of rain was coming too. If it started raining, you just sat there.
1: Yeah.
4: You know, and you just waited it out.
1: You know, you've mentioned that Jack Buck was your idol growing up, and you mentioned how nervous you were when he interviewed you.
4: Yes,
1: back in 1983.
4: Yeah, I still have those tapes.
1: And your dad recorded it.
4: My father recorded it. That's right. Yes, my father. He was proud. Yeah.
1: What was it like navigating that relationship, and how does it feel now that you are the one that's hosting the opening day ceremonies that he used to anchor?
4: Right. Yeah. Well, it touches me every opening day. I think about that, you know. Jack, when I first met Jack, he was nice. And then I started doing mornings on Casey with J.C. Corcoran.
1: Mm-hmm.
4: And we used to have to go after KMOX radio pretty hard.
1: Yes.
4: And Corcoran was...
1: The old radio wars.
4: The old radio wars, yes. And Corcoran was really brutal on KMOX and on some of Jack Buck's friends. So Jack Buck, when he got wind that I was a part of that, things changed.
1: Oh, so it was a guilty by association thing.
4: Yes, absolutely.
1: Do you think that he would understand that, you know, listen, you're just...
4: Not then.
1: No?
4: No, he didn't.
1: Was it bad? I mean, was JC going after him pretty bad?
4: Yes, he didn't go after Jack Buck, but he went after Jack Buck's friends.
1: Right.
4: And Jack was proud of his friends, his association with Bob Hyland, who ran KMOX.
1: And there was a loyalty there.
4: You
6: had to see him.
4: And even Mike Shannon, too. Mike Shannon also... was, you know, that way towards me for a while. And then, after that all dissipated, they started realizing, well, you know, he mustn't be that bad of a dude. I mean, maybe it might have been, you know, guilty by association. And then we became friends again. And you know, Jack and Mike and I had many good conversations after that.
6: That's so cool. You became friends with Jack Buck twice.
1: Yeah.
6: That's awesome.
1: Yeah. You know, you've announced some of the greatest names in baseball history, too. But you shared a funny story about the technical challenge of announcing Albert Pujols' last name because of the explosive P sound.
4: Yeah, right.
1: And that. So what happened when he came back in 2022 and you forgot to turn your head?
4: I got too excited. Yeah, I got caught up when the crowd was just, you know, anticipating his first at bat as a Cardinal at Busch Stadium in 10 years or whatever it was. And so I said, Albert Pujols! And
1: just pop
4: right into the microphone. Yeah,
1: blew out 50 speakers at Busch Stadium. So when you get, you know, so when you got a lineup, you got a pronunciation card as well.
4: To a certain degree, and they're not always accurate, you know. So I'll go to the broadcasters of that team and ask them in advance. And as, a few times I've gone to the actual player and asked them if I see him on the field or whatever, you know, because you know, like Hewlett, my last name, I say Hewlett, but. Somebody else might say Hewlett.
2: Or Hewlett.
1: Robert Hewlett. Have you ever butchered a name so bad that like somebody had to come to you and be like, hey, man, this is, you are very wrong here?
4: Yeah, I've had messed up some in the past. Nothing really terrible. Just, you know, they say, hey, you don't quite have it right, you know.
1: Yeah.
2: You were really sweet this year with a player that had their MLB debut with their father.
4: Thanks for reminding me. Yes, yes.
5: Coming to the plate, Roberto Aswipe. It's Aswibe.
1: Aswibe, no.
4: You know, there's a couple guys in the league, their last name is Ashcraft.
2: Ashcraft.
4: That's a scary one.
1: No, yeah. So what'd you do for a rookie?
4: Well, Matt Pichard made his major league debut here in St. Louis earlier this year. And I knew how to say his name. I said it numerous times in my head over and over before I said it. But somebody distracted me at the last second, and it was time to announce him. And I turned the microphone on, and I said, Matt Pichard. Pichard instead of Pichard.
1: Mm-hmm.
4: And it was this big moment, you know. It was his major league debut, and I just ruined it, and I felt terrible. Mm. And so I tried to talk to him afterwards. Well, I did talk to him afterwards down on the field. I saw he was talking to his father, and Pichard had a bad outing that day, and his father gave him a hug, and I heard him say, I love you, son.
1: Oh, God.
4: Yeah.
2: The cat's in the
5: then
2: cradle.
5: Then he hugged both of them and started to cry, and it was
1: oh, my God.
2: It was very sweet what you did. You went over and talked to his dad, didn't you?
4: I talked to him. I talked to Matt. I apologized to him for what happened, and he said, hey, don't worry about it. He said, my name's been mispronounced all my life.
1: Yeah, don't worry about it. I'll just cry myself to sleep tonight. I'll get over it. It'll take me a couple days, but I'll get over it.
5: I was thinking about it the entire time is why I had a bad outing.
1: Yeah, my big moment waiting my whole life for ruined by the Cardinals PA announcer.
5: Have you ever had a hot mic moment?
4: Down
5: I see
4: Bush?
5: A lot
4: no.
5: of those in my algorithm where like the mic's not off, but the announcers think they are.
4: Yes. Yeah, well, on the radio I have, but not at Bush.
5: Not at Bush.
2: Was it you or Joe Mason who did the yelling into the needle of the...
4: Oh, that was me, yeah.
2: Okay.
4: Yeah, that was... what we were doing, using turntables back then.
1: Mm-hmm.
4: It was before CDs. And Mark Close was on the air, and his mic was open. He didn't realize it, and he starts throwing out some F-bombs about something he was pissed off about. And Shelley Grafman, our general manager, heard him he was listening in his office. And he comes running down the hall. He said, what are you doing? We heard you say that. And Mark just said, Mark, I think really
2: believe
4: this. He said, oh, well, you know, Shelley, your voice can be picked up over the turntable, the needle on the turntable. And Shelley goes, oh, yeah, really? And Mark said, yeah. So Shelley said, oh, okay, well, try not to let that happen again. And he walks out of the room. And I thought, I can't believe you got away with that. That's crazy.
2: Wow.
4: That's not possible.
1: Oh, yeah.
4: And so... Later on, I was on the air, and I thought, well, I'll test that out.
1: Yeah.
4: You know, let's see. So I said to the listeners, I'm going to say something into the needle of the turntable, and you let me know if you hear it.
5: Whoa, man.
4: So instead of saying something.
6: This is a great idea.
5: Whoa.
4: So instead of saying something, you know, clean,
2: mm-hmm.
1: You said something
4: some dirty words, and the phone starts ringing, and I... Well, let's go to the phone, see what's going on. I picked up the phone. They said exactly what I said into the turntable to me on the phone. Now, the difference was when Close did it, there were commercials playing. Well, there were commercials playing. There's no way, because when you yell into the turntable needle, it's very faint. So there's no way that could have happened for Close because commercials were playing on the air. It would have been drowned out. I did it.
1: Over dead air.
4: Dead air.
5: Oh, this wasn't during a song?
4: I wanted to see if it worked.
6: I thought you were doing it during Black Sabbath.
1: But what if it did work?
5: Yeah,
1: and it did work.
5: I thought you joined Pink Floyd like, hello, hello, hello, butt munch. Is anybody in there? Kiss my ass.
1: Yeah, how many times have you think you played Tom Sawyer or Stairway to Heaven?
4: Yeah. When it was another time, too, when we were testing out the delay system. That Casey didn't have a delay system until we were...
1: I think I remember you doing this, by the way, the testing out the delay system.
4: Yeah, yeah. And so we had a radio. There was a radio on the wall outside the studio so people could see outside. And people were standing outside the window, and they were watching us do our thing. And our engineer was in there, and he said, we got a delay system, and go ahead, say something filthy instead of saying something, you know. I dropped about, four or five F-bombs and...
1: How many went out?
4: And the first time, it went away. You know, pressed a button. And
1: wow.
4: It, fantastic. It does work.
1: But you don't realize only have a certain amount of them.
4: Right. You realize it's got to reset before you can do it again.
1: Yep.
4: Well, I didn't give it enough time to reset the second time. And I said those words again, and the people standing outside the window went, Their eyes got real big. We just heard that.
1: Well, we have like, three delays. So we could somebody could say something filthy, I think, three times.
6: Yeah.
1: On the air here.
6: And Chris Kattan.
1: And after the third time, you're flying by the seat of your pants.
4: Right, right. Well, this is like a 30-second reset.
1: Yeah. It takes a while to kind of ramp back up.
4: Yeah.
1: Well, John, we love having you here. And thank you. I want everybody to buy tickets for Friday. It's a celebration of John. Music, special guests, stories galore, probably tears. John's going to wear something nice. Lauren's going to have four outfit changes.
2: I am.
4: Yeah. Yeah, so I might have seven or eight.
2: Yeah.
4: I know. I gotta
2: we know how to roll.
4: Got to outchange you. Yes.
1: Now, right. I can't imagine you and Learn did mornings for 8 years together. And I know Learn is an incredible hypochondriac. I know you are as well. And the combo of you both being in the studio at one time is, I cannot imagine.
2: Let me say this first. Like. I wasn't during the time with John. So he would talk about death all the time, and I'd be like, you're ridiculous.
5: Who made who?
2: And so, because I was in my 20s, and I wasn't thinking about mortality at all.
4: Right, right.
2: And then now at 41, I'm thinking about it all the time. Yeah, and yeah. And a lot of the things that you said, I say now, you know, which is terrifying.
5: Yes. And I would like to say, when you came in, we had headphones ready for you, and I could see you not loving it. And you got out these little headphones, and I go, what are these pieces of crap? And you're like, I go, these are our old ones. And you go, no, those are mine.
1: They brought his
5: I
1: own
5: could
1: headphones.
5: See the sadness in his eyes when I took them away, where he's like, please don't make me put these headphones on.
1: I understand. Yeah. But you want to use your own headphones. You don't, you don't know whose ears were sweating in those.
6: Right.
1: Gross.
6: Yeah, that's right. Germs. That's nothing right. Worse.
4: Yes.
1: You ever get ear herpes? Gross. And you can never get rid of them.
4: Nope. That's forever.
5: There's a screw worm problem right now. We talked about it yesterday. You're smart.
1: Don't tell him to look up the screw worm. Well, since we got two big hypochondriacs in the room, we're going to play a game called Sick in the Head. That's right.
6: Sick in the Head.
1: Sick in the Head.
5: That's right.
1: It's a game we made up.
4: Wait a minute. Is this like when I was here with Close last time? If I have the answer, I have to make my own beep sound before I give the answer.
1: Yes.
4: That's too much for me. I'm telling you. It throws me off.
1: Now, listen. Here's what's going to happen. Here's what's going to happen. Rafe will read off three symptoms. You have to tell us what the disease is.
2: And we can help each other, right?
1: Nope.
4: No.
2: Oh, we're going head-to-head?
5: No, we're head-to-head.
1: We're going to have Team Learn, and we're going to have Team John. Moon, I need you to keep score.
6: Oh, I can do that.
1: You have a pen and paper?
5: Pay attention.
6: Yes.
1: Where's your pen and paper?
6: It's right here.
1: Okay.
6: Must I show you everything?
1: Yes. So Team Learn and Team John. Scott, load up the phones, because we got stuff to give away.
5: That's right.
1: Godsmack tickets. Alter Bridge tickets, Taste of Chaos tickets, Machine Gun Kelly tickets.
2: They're very hot right now.
5: They are hot right now.
1: So Rafe will read you three symptoms, soak it in, and you tell us what the disease is.
4: Okay.
1: You can, though, with your own name, buzz in first.
2: Okay. So like, Learn. You, man.
4: Yeah, that's hard.
1: And before he gets to the end of the symptoms, if you get it right, you get 2 points.
2: Okay.
1: If you get to the end of the three symptoms, Rafe will give multiple choices. Mm-hmm. And that's worth 1 point each.
2: I have a question. Is this external and internal medical things?
5: This could be anything.
4: Anything.
5: This could
4: be anything.
2: All right, great.
4: Anything that could happen to the human body.
2: All right.
5: That's right.
4: All right.
1: Rafe, let's do 12, okay?
5: We're going to see who the head hypochondriac is. Let's do 12.
1: Let's do 12.
5: 12 rounds. Now, remember, and here's the way, caveat to the rules, because Moon's keeping score, you can buzz in early for 2 points. At any time, just say your name.
2: Okay.
5: If I get to symptom one, and you're like, I know what this is. Boom, say your name. Say your answer. We aren't going to tell you if you're right or wrong. I will continue to read the symptoms, and the other person will get the multiple choice for a possibility of one.
2: I see.
5: Okay? So you can buzz in early, but once you answer early, that is your final answer.
2: Okay.
5: So remember that as I read the symptoms.
2: I have a question.
4: Good luck.
2: If we can't get it because of this, do we get the multiple choice anyway?
5: Yes.
1: You will give it the multiple choice.
5: If we wait to the end, you both get the multiple choice.
1: Okay, let's go. And you could skip around here, Rafe, if you want.
5: Okay. We going right now?
1: Let's go.
5: All right. We have people loaded up.
1: People
6: check,
1: are on the phone.
6: Score
1: it's 0-0,
6: it's,
1: right,
6: man? It's 0-0.
1: Got it.
5: 0-0.
1: Okay. Phones are loaded up. We got Team Learn. We got Team John.
5: All right.
1: Here we go.
5: Hypo 1 and Hypo 2. Who is more sick in the head? Symptom 1. Sharp, sudden pain in the upper right quadrant of the abdomen that can radiate to the right shoulder. Symptom 2. Nausea, vomiting, and a noticeable yellowing of the skin or eyes. Jaundice.
2: Symptom, I think you had this.
5: 3. Symptoms frequently flare up or worsen immediately after consuming high fat or greasy meals.
4: John, gallbladder.
5: More specific?
4: Gallbladder disease.
1: Okay.
5: I will now read the multiple choice.
7: Okay.
5: Is it A, gallstones, B, pancreatitis?
4: Pancreatitis.
5: Or three, hold on.
4: Oh.
8: You
5: already answered.
7: Oh.
5: C, gastric ulcer. You've already said...
7: Gallbladder disease.
5: Gallbladder disease.
7: I was thinking gallstones as we were talking. And so I'm going to go gallstones.
5: The correct answer is acute cholecystitis, also known as gallstones.
7: Yes! Point.
1: Point for Lauren.
9: Gallbladder disease not the same as gallstones?
1: Because it's not.
4: It's not.
7: Is it just gallstones or
1: gallbladder
4: disease? Yeah. I think it's the same
1: thing.
4: It's the same thing.
7: Gallbladder.
1: I'm going to look it up.
5: I had my gallbladder removed. It is a very painful, horrible thing. When my doctor came to, I hadn't done a Memorial Day. My doctor was very young and he had Air Force Ones on and it pissed me off. So I was like, if you're going to be a doctor, I don't like that you have trendy, cool kid shoes on. Put on some penny loafers and make me feel comfortable.
1: Chris says just reading all these symptoms is going to cause one of these two to leave in an ambulance.
7: Well, yes. The ambulance is downstairs.
5: Actually, if you look out the window, we have EMS on.
7: I feel safer when the ambulance is nearby.
1: Learns up 1-0. Next.
4: What?
1: 1-0.
4: Gallstones.
6: Gallstones are considered a gallbladder disease.
8: Ding, ding, ding, ding, ding.
7: Point 1-1.
5: We're going to give it. No, it's 2-1. 2-1. John answered
7: early. Oh, that's right. 2-1.
5: Okay, 2-1, John.
1: Okay. But this is your warning. You got to be, when we say more specific, you got to be more specific.
7: Come on, get your medical book out. Let's go. You know the word.
5: Rat 2, sickos. Symptom 1, loud chronic snoring interrupted by sudden pauses in breathing and gasping.
7: Learn. Sleep apnea.
1: Okay.
5: Symptom 2, waking up with severe dry mouth, a morning headache, and a complete lack of energy. 3, excessive daytime drowsiness that causes lapses in concentration or falling asleep during routine activities. John, is it A, obstructive sleep apnea, B, chronic bronchitis, or C, narcolepsy?
4: Oh, it's A.
5: A, obstructive sleep apnea. And the answer is A, obstructive.
1: Give Learn 2 points and John 1 point.
5: I believe that puts us at a tie. Moon. What do you have?
6: The current score is Learn 3, U-Man 3.
7: Let's go. Right.
9: Next is winning.
5: Here's one that's just really going to freak you sickos out.
7: Okay.
5: You little weirdos. One of you has this disease right now and you don't even know it yet.
7: What?
5: Symptom 1, sudden excruciating pain, swelling, and redness localized in a single joint, most commonly the big toe. Symptom 2.
4: John.
1: John.
7: Do it.
4: Gout.
7: Yes. I knew it.
8: You knew it?
7: Yes.
4: Why did you say?
7: Well,
4: you
7: I knew
1: God,
7: I was waiting.
1: Keep going.
5: Symptom 2, the affected joint feels hot to the touch, and it's so hypersensitive that even a bed sheet causing friction is unbearable. 3, the condition is caused by a buildup of uric acid crystals in the joint, often triggered by a diet rich in red meat and alcohol. Is it A, rheumatoid arthritis? B, the aforementioned gout?
7: It's gout.
5: Or C, septic arthritis.
7: Gout.
5: And they, show hypos,
1: me.
5: Know what they're talking
1: show
5: about.
1: Show me gout, yes.
7: You can't get, right,
1: John gets
7: done.
1: 2 points.
4: You can't get gout past me, man.
7: Right.
5: Let it all
7: John
5: out.
7: John had the gout from 78 to like 80.
5: This is a disease.
4: I never had gout, but it sounds kind of fun, though. I might try it.
7: I always thought it was like a toenail fungus.
1: No, it's a uric acid buildup.
4: Yeah.
1: Sucks.
9: Does it have an odor?
4: Oh, have you had it?
1: No,
4: oh.
1: But I know somebody who had it. It's
5: all right.
1: Terrible.
4: Yeah, I did too.
5: Moon, score update.
6: U-Man has 5 and Learn has 4.
7: Let's go.
5: U-Man in the lead.
4: It's close.
5: Here we go. Disease number 4. Symptom 1, a burning sensation in the chest, usually behind the breastbone that could travel upward to the throat. Symptom 2, a sour, acidic, or bitter taste at the back of the mouth accompanied by...
7: Learn. Heartburn.
5: More specific.
7: Severe heartburn. Gastric heartburn.
5: Okay. John. Third symptom, the discomfort noticeably intensifies with bending over lifting objects or lying flat in a bed at night. Is it A, angina pectoris? I dated her in college. B, esophageal spasms, or C, gastroesophageal reflux disease, commonly known as GERD.
4: It's GERD. Yeah.
1: Show me GERD.
7: Damn,
1: yes.
7: I forgot about GERD and gout.
4: GERD, gout.
1: Get GERD, you heard. GERD.
6: Now, just to look up to make sure that that wasn't also a correct answer, heartburn is just a symptom of GERD. Therefore,
1: GERD right. is its
7: no
1: own thing.
7: No points awarded.
4: Mm-hmm. Yeah. Mm-hmm.
1: Next, symptom, round 5.
5: All right, round 5. Symptom 1 of this little nasty disease that you both had. Distinct pink or red discoloration in the whites of one or both eyes. Symptom 2, increased tear production, constant grittiness, and itchy, burning sensation. Learn.
7: Show me pink eye.
5: Most commonly known as?
7: Somebody farted on your pillow.
5: Okay.
6: Poop particles.
7: What do you mean? mean comet? I'm not going to know the scientific term for pink eye.
5: Discharge that crusts over the eyelashes, John, overnight, effectively gluing the eyelids shut upon waking.
9: Jeez. You're going to be upset.
5: Is it A, blepharitis, B, conjunctivitis?
6: I told you.
5: Or C, ulititis.
4: As much as I'd love to go with C, I'll go with B.
1: Show me conjunctivitis.
5: Also known as
7: pink eye.
5: Pink eye. I think we are accepting as an answer.
4: Okay. Yeah, yeah, that was a good one.
6: Can we give her one?
7: Thank you.
6: Yeah. We give her 1 point.
1: Let's give her 1 point.
7: Give me one point.
6: 1 point.
7: 1 point. I like the street names are going to come out more than the true names.
4: Yeah.
7: I think we need to be awarded points.
5: Yeah.
6: Currently, the score is UMass 7, Learn 5.
7: Good job.
5: Okay, let's go. Round 7, we got a new disease, and it's coming for both of you. Number 1, symptom, sharp shooting pain that originates in the lower back or buttocks and travels down the back of one leg. Symptom 2, a sensation of burning, numbness, or pins and needles tingling, radiating through the thigh and calf. Symptom 3, the discomfort drastically worsens when sitting down, coughing, sneezing, or having an orgasm.
4: Yeah.
7: Learn.
4: Yeah.
7: Diverticulitis.
5: Okay.
4: No.
7: No.
5: John, is it A, sciatica, B, deep vein thrombosis,
4: ooh,
5: or C, spinal stenosis?
7: Ooh, it's
4: could be close. I'm going to go with A, though.
5: John says sciatica, Riz. Sciatica.
1: The answer is
4: sciatica.
1: Sciatica.
4: Yes.
1: Yes.
5: Yes. What sciatica. Did you say it was?
6: Diverticulosis.
5: Diverticulitis.
7: Yes. Remember when David Lee Roth got diverticulitis and we were like, it's diverticulitis.
1: That's a that's a intestine thing.
6: It's a colon thing.
10: It makes you laugh, right?
6: Small pouches in the colon become inflamed or infected.
1: Yeah, that's a large intestine situation.
7: Excuse me.
1: Next.
5: Here we go. Symptom one of the new disease.
1: That's
5: swollen,
1: nasty.
5: Inflamed veins located in the lowest part of the rectum and anus to cause severe discomfort when sitting. Symptom two.
7: Learn. Hemorrhoids.
4: Yeah.
5: And says hemorrhoids.
1: Keep going.
5: John, painless bright bleeding during bowel movements often noticed on tissue or in the toilet bowl. 3, persistent itching, irritation, having to rub your butt up against a corner of the wall when no one's looking at
4: the
5: mall.
4: Along the floor like a dog.
5: And a painful lump near the anal region. Is it A, an anal fissure, B, hemorrhoids, or C, diverticulitis?
7: Oh, there it is.
4: There it is again. Now, B.
1: Show me hemorrhoids.
7: Let's go!
1: Yeah. Yeah. Learn gets 2.
4: We might as well have our medical degrees. We're so good.
7: I know.
5: If any morning crew knows bloody bungholes, it's the
4: answer.
7: If the blood is bright, it's all right. If it's dark, go to the hospital.
5: Yes,
7: dark,
5: I love the way that rhymes.
6: It rhymes, yes.
5: Blood is bright, it's all right. If the blood is dark, go to the nearest healthcare facility.
1: All right, here's number 9.
5: Number 9, severe pulsating headache pain that is typically concentrated on a single side of the head. Symptom 2, extreme hypersensitivity to light or photophobia.
7: Learn.
1: Yes.
7: Ocular migraine.
1: Okay.
5: And symptom 3, sensory disturbances known as auras, which can cause the individual to see flashing lights, blind spots, or zigzag lines prior to the pain. Is it A, a cluster headache, B, a migraine, or C, a tension headache?
4: It's a migraine.
1: Yeah, show me migraine. Yes.
4: Yes.
7: Let's go. Migraine.
4: I get those ocular migraines. Yeah.
7: Remember you got those in.
1: That's bad. That sucks.
4: Oh, you get those too?
1: Yeah.
4: Yeah.
1: But I think it's from lack of sleep.
7: Could be.
4: I notice it mostly in the mornings.
1: Yeah.
4: Yeah.
1: Mm-hmm. Sucks.
5: All right.
6: Learn is closing the gap. You, man, with 10. Learn with 9.
4: Oof, man.
5: All right.
7: Let's go.
1: We got 2 more?
5: I think we've only done. We're doing 12?
1: Yeah.
5: No, we still got a couple more.
1: 1, 2, 3, 4. It's 9. Okay. Here's 10. 10.
5: 10. Here we go. Painful, involuntary muscle spasms and stiffness that typically begin in the jaw or neck muscles. Difficult swallowing, a rigid, board-like stiffness in the abdominal and back muscles, causing the body to arch. Symptom 3, a bacterial infection entering through a deep puncture wound, often associated with soil, dust, or animal waste.
7: I'm just imagining somebody turning on their radio right now while you're reading all this.
5: Is it A, tetanus, B, meningitis, or C, rabies?
4: Boy, meningitis did pop into my head when you were talking.
7: Well, but rabies because of the animals.
4: Yeah.
7: So I'm going to probably go rabies.
1: Rabies?
7: Wait, did you say something about like not being able to drink something?
1: No.
5: Difficulty swallowing and rigid
7: rabies.
5: Board-like stiffness in the abdominal and back muscles causing the body to arch.
7: Yes.
4: Yeah.
1: Rabies?
4: Rabies.
1: Both rabies?
4: Rabies.
1: And you are both Wrong.
7: Dang it.
4: Whoa.
1: Tetanus.
5: Tetanus,
1: baby. Show me tetanus.
10: Wow.
7: Didn't know that.
5: Yeah. Can't believe you got
1: God, no fear went, unlocked.
4: Went with tetanus.
7: Every 10 years, get your tetanus shot. What are you doing?
1: Yeah. Okay.
5: All right, next round. Symptom one. A highly painful blistering skin rash that typically develops as a distinct band or stripe on one side of the body or face. Number two, burning, tingling, localized numbness that precedes the appearance of the rash by several days. Symptom three, it's caused by reactivation of the varicella zoster virus, the exact same virus responsible for chickenpox.
7: Hmm. Ooh, learn. Oh, oh.
1: Learn?
7: The shingles.
5: Ooh.
1: Okay. We'll write the shingles down.
5: All right. Yes. And multiple choice.
7: The shingles
5: choice.
7: Virus lives inside of all of us.
4: I know. I haven't gotten my shot yet either.
11: I got no shingles.
5: Is there, John, is it indeed the shingles, herpes zoster, B, cellulitis, or C, eczema?
4: Ooh. No, it's shingles. Yeah.
1: Show me shingles. Yeah. Yes.
7: Shingles. Out,
1: all right. 2 points for Learn.
4: Yeah, she's on it.
7: There you go.
11: Now tied at
4: 11. You really are sick in the head.
1: Hey, listen, it's tied at 11.
11: Tied at 11.
1: And it comes down to this.
11: And
10: wow!
11: I ain't got no herpes.
4: It's like a game seven.
1: Dang.
11: I ain't got no herpes zoster. You had to have chicken pox to get the shingles thing, right? Oh.
4: Yes.
1: I had shingles.
11: I never had shingles.
7: I think I did have it.
1: Sucked.
4: Yeah.
1: Had that.
4: Oh, you had shingles?
1: Oh, yeah.
4: Ooh. Wow.
1: Long time
4: should
1: ago.
4: I get the, you think I should get the vaccination?
7: Yes.
4: Because I've been putting it off.
7: Do it. It hurts, I heard. It hurts.
4: No, I got the hepatitis B yesterday.
1: I got, it was on my back.
11: I'm sorry to hear that.
1: Even when somebody says
11: oh,
1: shot,
11: you need the vaccine.
1: I still feel it.
11: Okay, I was like, good God.
1: Guys, it comes down to this. Final one.
11: Well, at least you pinpointed it.
7: Look at us go.
1: Rafe, give him a good one.
5: More of a hep C man. Here we go. Number one.
4: I'm feeling
5: we'll
4: nauseous.
5: See how hypochondriac you are. Chronic unexplained fatigue, general bone pain, and muscle weakness or cramping. Subtle but persistent mood shifts, including feelings of depression or cognitive sluggishness.
7: Hmm.
5: Symptom three, a condition stemming from a lack of nutrient synthesis commonly found in individuals with minimal direct sunlight exposure.
7: Vitamin D problems, yes.
5: Hmm. Is that you buzzing in?
7: No.
5: Okay. And a lack of fortified dietary intake.
7: Ooh.
4: That's a hard one. I don't know.
5: Is
7: all
5: it?
7: Right. Can you say the first two again? I'm
1: no.
7: sorry. What? Oh. All right, never mind. Multiple choice. Here we go.
5: Multiple choice. Is it A, hypothyroidism, B, a vitamin D deficiency, or C, an iron deficiency anemia?
7: Oh, I see. Now, the vitamin D deficiency sounds right to me because if you don't have vitamin D, you can get depressed.
4: Yeah.
7: And if they're not getting this photosynthesis or whatever, they're not getting any vitamin D.
1: Okay.
4: Yeah.
7: So I'm going vitamin D deficiency.
1: Vitamin D deficiency.
5: John, hypothyroidism, vitamin D deficiency, or iron deficiency anemia.
7: Now really think about it.
4: Yeah. If we give it the same answer as Learn, then we're still tied, right? And nothing happens.
7: But then everybody wins.
4: Everybody wins.
7: Oh, what are you gonna do?
1: Go with your heart, John.
4: The
1: drummer's arms are getting tired, by the way.
7: Oh.
1: Jesus.
4: God. I'll go with...
11: His name is Jesus?
4: The anemia thing is interesting, I gotta say.
7: It is
4: say.
7: Interesting. And do we have that? Because, have we had one?
4: I'm going to go with Lauren. I think she's right.
1: Show me vitamin D deficiency. Everybody.
5: Congratulations.
1: Everybody.
4: We were meant to work together.
5: Congratulations to John Hewlett and Learn Elwell. You are both indeed sick in the head.
1: Hey, listen, make sure you get your tickets. KC95 is presenting a classic evening celebrating John Hewlett 50 years at the pageant. It's going to be a look back into just a remarkable career.
4: Thank you.
1: Both on the radio and as a Cardinal PA announcer.
4: Thank you.
1: You are the gold standard, John, for radio careers.
7: You are.
4: Very nice of you. Thank you.
1: And I've always said this, that your radio career at one radio station is something that everybody should strive for. It's amazing. It's unheard of.
4: Thank you. Yeah, I'm excited. I can't wait for Friday night. And I want to thank Learn for doing everything she's done.
1: She's
4: to make
1: driving
4: this
1: everybody
4: happen.
1: Crazy.
7: I'm driving everybody nuts.
4: She's the one that's made this happen. Thank you, Learn.
1: So we can't wait till it's over either.
5: I'd also like to say, not knowing you, coming into the building as a non-radio person and meeting you, man, thanks for being a good human being and just a stand-up guy,
4: Rafe.
5: And an all-around good dude.
4: I appreciate it.
7: And that's it, too. You are. You are a good man.
5: He's the real deal, people.
1: He is the real deal. Congratulations, John Hewlett, everybody.
4: Love you guys. Thank you.
1: Right, let's take a break. We got a magician coming in next.
7: Oh, good.
10: Ta-da. The show. Traffic and
1: yes,
10: weather.
1: The disease. Is let's disease make John disappear. All right, 8:54. Wednesday, traffic and weather. Moon coming up.
11: 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Stop and go traffic, 170 southbound between Forest Park Parkway and 40. Also, bridge inspection work on right lane close 270 eastbound at Canal Bridge. Hey, listen, your point forecast is a beautiful day with a heat index of 102.
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16: 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And The Urge will be headlining the Big Throwdown with Less Than Jake and My Posse in Effect on July 25th at St. Louis Music Park. 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
2: Hey, it's Jeremy Piven here. Happy birthday, Riz. I'm really, really glad that you were born.
3: All right, welcome back to the program. Joining us in studio. Now, we got to start with your official title, I guess. The president of the St. Louis Ring of the International Brotherhood of Magicians.
4: Yes, that is correct.
3: Mr. Stephen Strange is here.
4: All right, now I know that my email address may have 30. It's actually Steve Queen.
5: Queen?
4: Yes.
3: Steve Queen?
5: Yes, Queen. Yeah.
4: No, I'm a nerd, so I use Steve Strange for
5: as your Steve
4: all my
5: name.
3: As your, okay, so it's Steve Queen, not Steve Strange, yes. Like Dr. Strange.
5: It's almost like Steve McQueen.
4: Almost. I was trying to get my parents to admit that that's who they named me after, yeah. But they will not.
3: Let's just call you Steve that. Queen Strange. I don't know. All right, Steve. Hey, Steve Queen.
4: Oh, thank you.
3: So you are not only the president of the St. Louis Ring of the International Brotherhood of Magicians, but you are officially the man who forced a hug out of me at Riz Show Live.
4: I did force a hug out of you. I planned that trick knowing that you hate to hug people.
3: Yes.
5: Good for you.
3: And you did it.
4: The audience is going to love this.
3: What the hell did you do to me?
0: Through hypnosis.
3: By the way, so you work at LeGrand's. That's your full-time job. And,
4: yeah.
3: You did bring us some sandwiches.
5: Ooh, what a nice man. Yep.
6: Spicy legend.
4: Jimmy found out I was coming in today. He's like, I'm sending you with sandwiches.
0: Heck well, yeah.
3: I tell you what, LeGrand's is the jam.
0: Sandwich city, baby.
3: LeGrand's is you know, if there's a upper echelon of sandwiches in the city,
0: mm-hmm.
3: LeGrand's is in the mix.
0: Oh, yeah, it's in the mix.
3: And has been for many, many years.
6: It says this is the number one bestseller, too. Sausalito turkey, pastrami, pepperoni bacon, hot pepper cheese, Havarti, garlic cream cheese, roasted red pepper sauce.
3: Yeah. That's the Legend Club.
0: I also like that it's the way it's set up in LeGrand's is awesome, man, because it's like you got the deli counter, but you got a little bit. It's a little.
3: It's a grocery store, a little bodega.
0: A little bodega. You can grab a few things while you're there. You can get a couple things for later and then walk out of there with a. Awesome sandwich. It's just a good setup and a good feel all around.
3: Mm-hmm.
4: Well, I get to spend time in the walk-in and the meat freezer. And
3: nice. You know, that was Scott's nickname in high school, meat freezer.
6: Meat freezer, yeah.
3: Uh-huh.
5: Walk-in. Terrifying, Scott.
3: Are you eating?
7: Walk-in
3: what are you eating?
5: He's already eating.
3: What are you
5: He's
3: eating?
5: Eating a sandwich.
3: Are you eating your sandwich already?
7: No, an orange. I didn't know I had a sandwich.
3: Oh, you got a sandwich in here.
7: Okay.
6: Well, there's only four, so I think you just sacrificed it.
3: So you got, there's a big event coming up, July 21st through the 25th at the Airport Marriott. Tell us about this, International Brotherhood of Magicians convention.
4: Yes. So, the St. Louis chapter of the International Brotherhood of Magicians is Ring One, and we have over 200 rings in 88 countries. And so the headquarters is here in St. Louis. The convention that they hold every year, this year is coming to St. Louis,
3: mm-hmm.
4: and we have magicians from around the world. And the reason I thought it'd be a good idea to come in to talk about it is we do have some gala shows that are open to the public on Wednesday the 22nd and Thursday the 23rd.
3: Mm-hmm.
4: And tickets are available through Eventbrite. They're $25
3: okay.
4: a piece. And you could also pick them up there at the Marriott. Now, if people have an interest in magic other than just seeing a magic show, you can join the IBM and attend the convention.
3: Mm-hmm.
4: Or even if you join the local chapter here in St. Louis, to join the local chapter, it's $20 for a year, and you get a meeting.
3: What are the benefits?
4: Well, the benefits that I found with being in the IBM, as far as like the brotherhood aspect, it's not so much like a dudes club. It's just people who have a shared passion in magic.
3: Right.
4: Coming.

0: together to share that. I've got to meet so many famous magicians who've been on like Penn and Teller Fool Us mm-hmm. and spend time with them and talk to them. I spent a lot of time talking to Lance Burton when I was at the convention.
1: Yeah, that's big time. Lance Burton, out there in Vegas.
0: He talked to me for a lot longer than I thought he'd be willing to talk to me. Hmm. And I've met so many people, and magic has given me a lot. My agent, Josh Ralph with Circus Kaput, I met him through magic. Mm-hmm. He was even best man at my wedding.
1: Well, speaking of Lance Burton, so you have the Lance Burton seminar for teens. So for kids out there who are obsessed with magic but don't know where to start, what does this seminar offer them?
0: So from July 20th through the 25th, kids age 12 to 21, they get to spend time with magicians and learning the craft, not just the tricks, but also how you present yourself mm-hmm. and the different things that magic can offer you. And it's a really immersive experience that has been great for teens. And it's free for teens because it's paid for through an endowment through the International Brotherhood of Magicians.
1: Right. Yeah. Hey, if they're interested.
2: It's like a scholarship.
1: Get them in there. Cool. Get them learning. You're learning from real magicians and you're learning real secrets.
0: Yes.
1: Now, as far as the Brotherhood goes, are you guys competitive with each other? So are you kind of trading tricks, or are you trying to do the Penn and Teller, like fool them? How much of a competition is it between all you magicians?
0: Well, we do have magic competitions at the convention. Mm-hmm. My local ring has magic competitions. We used to just have one a year. Now we're up to two. And you get a bit competitive, but my local club has focused a lot more on the brotherhood aspect of it and coming together. So it seems less competitive because we do have a few people that are in my local club that do this for a living. Like, this is also how I pay my bills.
1: Mm-hmm.
0: And we, you know, can get competitive because a lot of us want to come home with that trophy after the competition.
1: Right.
0: But we're not really trying to, like, steal gigs from each other. Right. We're trying to share and be friendly.
1: Yeah, I'm sure it's akin to maybe comedians hanging out with each other, right, Rafe?
3: I would think so, yeah. I'm sure there's a weirdo bond. Like, you know, I saw somebody, I think Mark Norman was talking to Tom Segura, and Tom Segura used to live next to a porn star. And he goes, yeah, he's like, do they hang out with other porn stars? And he's like, yeah, who else are they going to hang out with? He's like, right. They're like us. He's
2: like radio
1: like-minded people.
3: If comedians hang out with regular people, it scares them.
1: Yeah.
3: So it's
4: I always assumed it was kind of similar to comedy and music, where like if you're writing a joke that's not for you,
3: yeah,
4: you maybe pitch it to somebody else. Does magic happen like that as well?
0: Oh yeah. If you have a trick that you know and doesn't really work for the type of show that you're doing, and I think it was Penn Jillette that said the biggest secret in magic is we're all guarding an empty safe. Because the information's out there.
3: Yeah.
0: It's that just we spend more time on it than any other person would want to.
3: Yeah. Who's ever sit in the back of the room, watch another magician do a trick and lazily and just be like, hack.
1: Yeah, I'm sure.
0: Yes.
1: I'm sure.
5: All right.
3: Good. I'm sure. Glad to hear that. That's good.
1: Now listen.
5: Are capes welcome?
1: Steve Queen is here.
0: I wear a cape.
1: The International Brotherhood of Magicians Convention coming to St. Louis July 21st and the 25th, Airport Marriott. Now, you told us you brought something special today besides the sandwiches that you actually bought from the legendary O's Perlman, who we've had in studio before, and you claim it works perfectly for radio.
0: Yes, I have two things that are good for radio. I have one thing that I can do for all of you that's going to hopefully blow some minds. I have one thing that the audience members can do from home.
1: Okay, let's do it. So usually magic is all visual. Because even somebody's good to have a magician on the radio. Okay, well, he's got something, you jerk.
2: Here we go.
1: He's got something that's going to work, you dick. So calm down.
0: Yeah, I can't think of anyone that has complained about O's Perlman except for maybe that one guy.
1: He's texting in now.
3: And we want that guy to look down right now. Poof, your penis just got smaller.
1: Poof, you're fired. You're not allowed to listen anymore.
0: Have disappeared.
1: All right, so how do you pull off a magic trick when the audience can only hear us? Go ahead. Steve.
0: All right, so would you like me to just go into what I've got for you?
1: Do it.
0: Is it cool if I come around to you?
2: Yes.
5: Sure. Oh, he's going to hug you again.
1: No hugging.
0: I'm not going to hug you this time. It's just, this is something about a vacation. And I know that you've gone on more vacations than anyone that I've ever heard of.
1: That's completely not true, but
4: so
1: okay.
4: Far, get on.
0: I listen to this show religiously.
1: I don't go on vacation more than anybody else. Okay, I like going away every once in a while.
0: Come around to you,
1: I work very hard.
3: All right.
2: He does work very hard.
3: Out there listening.
4: Ray, if we get on that mic.
0: He's the hardest working man. Yeah, here's
1: thank you.
3: There's another mic coming at you over here. This is...
1: Mic 6. Okay, Steve.
3: This is the...
0: All right, so I'm over here now.
1: Yes, you're over there. I'm over here now.
3: This is a strange right, so queen.
0: I want you to think about a trip that you've gone on.
1: Okay.
0: But most importantly, first, now that you have that trip in mind, yes?
1: Am I picking the destination?
0: We'll get to the destination, but I want to think about someone that you went on that trip with.
1: Okay.
0: All right, you have that person in mind?
1: Yes.
0: All right, I'm going to have you write it on this piece of paper.
1: Okay, first name?
0: Yeah, just first name is fine.
1: Okay.
0: Stole my bit about using my pen, but that's fine.
1: Okay. No. Am I supposed to use your pen?
0: No, it doesn't matter.
1: Okay. Am I folding it up?
4: I like how you're getting yelled at already. Oh, yeah, you by your subject.
1: Am I folding it?
0: Did you already fold it back up?
1: Okay, yeah. I wrote it down, and I'm folding it twice.
0: Okay.
1: Okay. There we go. I don't want to mess anything up.
0: Well, I don't want you to mess anything either. It's going to make me look bad, not you.
1: Okay.
0: All right, so now I am tearing this up.
1: Okay.
3: He's tearing up the paper.
0: Yes, it's so magical. I'm tearing up all the paper.
1: Oh, so wait, I got...
4: Oh, you put it right by the mic.
1: Ripping it up.
0: I don't have the cans on. So go ahead, you can go and hold on to that.
1: Okay. Thanks for making me hold
0: garbage.
1: I can
0: go back to...
4: You're useless.
3: All right.
5: He'll come back next year, Steve.
3: The Queen of Strange is coming back.
1: Okay.
0: Mike, where I have...
3: All right.
0: To ask you some more questions about this trip.
1: Okay.
3: All right.
2: I like the lining of your jacket. It's nice.
0: The inside lining or the outside?
2: Pretty.
0: Oh, thank you. Opposites. All right. So you're thinking about this trip, yes?
1: Yes.
0: Okay. So now I get to use my pen. Now, when did you go on this trip?
1: What year?
0: Yes.
1: 2019.
0: All right, and where did you go?
1: What country did I go to?
0: Country, city.
1: I went to the Middle East.
4: Country, city.
2: Great. A generic region.
1: Cool.
4: Earth.
3: You went to Middle Earth. All right.
0: All right.
4: If he wrote down Gandalf.
0: Now... Hold on to that. That is
3: okay.
0: What he wrote down. Now, in my pocket.
1: Yeah.
0: I live in Fenton.
2: What? Fenton is a beautiful town. What's wrong with you?
0: I live in the Jefferson County part of Fenton. Which is like
1: even better.
0: County, like,
1: shout out to Fenton, guys. Number one in Fenton.
0: St. Louis County amenities with Jefferson County taxes.
3: Fenton magicians make hope disappear.
0: I have... A prediction.
2: Oh my gosh, okay. A prediction.
0: Now, this is when you can cue the feminism button. Now, you seem strong.
3: Feminism.
2: Thank you. I am a strong woman. Around. Yeah, it's nice.
0: You feel anything in there?
2: I do. I feel a little something something.
0: Okay, do you want to go and tear that open?
2: I would.
3: Here. Learn is tearing open the prediction.
4: It's a sealed envelope.
3: Here, I'll hold it.
2: Can I just...
3: Finish filming.
2: Anywhere? I can open anywhere?
0: Tear it open.
2: Okay.
0: Don't. Rip the prediction inside.
2: Okay, I didn't. You can calm down.
4: Oh, my God. It's a sassy Wednesday, dude.
3: Have you ever been so horribly abused by the people that you're doing magic by?
0: Yes.
3: Great.
4: All right.
0: Okay, do you want to open it and read what it says?
2: Okay.
3: You're in charge. You're the magician.
2: Yeah, you tell me what to do.
3: Tell her what to do, dumbass.
2: Okay, this is... You want me to read this whole thing?
0: Yes.
2: I am sensing a trip or vacation to the Middle East that took place in
0: 19,
2: and another person there with you is named Sam.
1: That is who I said, Sam.
2: And you said the Middle East.
1: I did say the Middle East, and I said it was Sam, that my son, who I wrote down.
4: That was
1: you did
4: all
1: it.
4: On a card.
2: How do you do it?
1: Wow.
2: I love it. How do
1: you
2: do it?
1: I wrote it down.
2: That is so crazy.
0: You're supposed
2: and
0: to
2: say
0: ta-da. The convention. You might learn.
2: How
1: you're
2: to
1: supposed
2: do
1: to say
2: it.
1: Ta-da at the end.
2: Oh,
1: by ta-da. The way. Ta-da. I did say Sam. Yes. My son, I wrote it down right here. Sam.
3: Show me.
1: Right there.
4: That is
3: it does say Sam.
1: It does say Sam on there.
5: Plus 100
2: other
5: names.
2: That's so cool.
1: Well done.
0: It's what we do.
3: But well it done. Said Sammy Davis Jr., and you didn't guess that.
0: So. Listen, I did not draw the eye patch.
1: Listen, if somebody listens to this and they realize they want to join the International Brotherhood of Magicians and attend the whole seminar, so how do they get tickets again? How do they get signed up? Go ahead. Give us the whole thing again.
0: All right. For the convention, if you go to www.magician.org, mm-hmm. that's the IBM's official website. If you'd like to just get involved in a local level, we have IBMRing1.com.
1: Mm-hmm.
0: And we have another event coming up in July on the 18th at 2 p.m. It's a kids magic show
1: mm-hmm.
0: that we're doing at the Parkway United Church of Christ on Ballast Road. And that's like $5 for kids, $10 for adults. And it's going to be a fun time. We have magicians like Christian the Magician, mm-hmm. and Chef Bananas that are going to be performing. And also, you remember Silly Jilly from your incident at
1: yes.
0: Cyberg's?
1: Yes.
0: So she will be there.
1: Silly Jilly, yes. She was making the balloon animals, and I was like, you got to be kidding me with this.
2: What?
1: But she was very nice.
0: No, Jill is a very nice woman. I've known Jill for years.
1: Remember they sat
2: oh,
1: me in the kids'
2: right.
1: room?
2: That's right. And you got really
1: upset.
2: I was with my mother. And they came in a little too
1: and
2: hot
1: they came,
2: with those
1: well,
2: balloons.
1: She came in hot with the balloons, and the kids were going nuts. And, you know, my mother and I, once we get together, it's the earth will fold in on each other. Or on itself. It's bad.
0: No, when you were describing the event, I go, I know exactly who that is.
1: Shout out to Silly Jilly, by
2: What's
1: the way.
2: What's up, Silly Jilly?
1: All right, Steve. Very nice listen, we'll put all the info up on the website, and then we'll get people going to the convention. It's July 21st to the 25th, the International Brotherhood of Magicians convention at the Airport Marriott. Get your tickets there, or we'll put all your information up on all our socials.
0: All right. Now, if you have time for one more math magic trick that your audience
1: real
0: can
1: quick,
0: do
1: we have, is it going to be quick?
0: It's quick.
1: Okay, let's go.
0: All right. From your conversation this morning, I know you might want a calculator for this.
2: Yes.
1: Yes.
0: Okay. So think of any number.
2: Okay.
0: All right, and then I want you to multiply it by 2.
1: Okay.
0: All right, add 10.
2: Uh-huh. Oh, no.
0: That's why I said you could use it.
2: Okay.
0: All right, now divide that number by 2.
1: Okay.
0: Subtract your original number.
1: Okay.
0: All right, so if your answer is 5, you have to follow me on Instagram.
1: My answer is 5,
2: My answer
1: guys.
2: Is 5 as well.
1: There he is. So follow this man on Instagram. What's the Instagram again?
0: It is at Maestro STL.
1: Maestro STL. Follow him. It's Steve Queen, the magician. Well done, sir. And thanks for the sandwiches. Shout out to LeGrand's as well.
2: Yes, thank you.
0: Thank you very much.
3: Did you do the Renaissance fairs back in the day?
0: Yes, but not magic.
3: Oh, okay.
0: I played in a band because my smoke show of a wife is a belly dancer.
1: Wow.
2: That's awesome.
1: Not good.
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1: 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We'll come back. It is 9:20. 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
4: 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Forest Park Parkway eastbound at Kings Highway. Also, that bridge inspection work, still a right lane closed till about 3 p.m. 270 eastbound at Canal Bridge. Your point forecast, super hot. 94 is the high, 102 is the heat index. Right now it's 84 at the Point Studio.
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5: 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Well, put your money now into a club account there, and you can save up for that vacation club account and put that money in there, and it'll grow over the whole year, and that way you're done. So go to First Community today, do your vacations, do everything right way. 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
19: I got food in my mouth. That's what I got. Hey, let's start with the Cardinals. The Redbirds rolled into Queens and smoked the Mets. Like you guys said, they're doing terrible. And the Cardinals are doing great. So the Cards kind of wiped the floor with them. 7-0 for their fifth straight win. Dustin May lights out. 6 shutout innings, 6 strikeouts. Finally gets his first win in nearly 2 months despite pitching great baseball the whole time. Offense actually showed up too. And welcome back Nathan Church. Activated off the IL before the game, he had 3 hits and robbed the Mets of a highlight reel catch right at the wall. Cardinals go for 6 straight tonight with Andre Pallante on the mound. Let's go over to Game 4 in the 2026 Stanley Cup Final. It lived up to every single bit of the chaotic physical reputation last night as the Carolina Hurricanes went on the road to beat the Vegas Golden Knights 5-3. With that victory, this best-of-7 series is officially deadlocked at 2 Crazy. Games apiece. I'm your sports, and that's your mood, because doing the bull dance, feeling the flow, working it.
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0: Man's health. Fellas, the time has come. June is here. We're halfway home, baby. It's June 10th. There's 20 days left in the month of June, and then we are halfway through 2026. And if you haven't gone to take your health back as a priority, make it a priority right now. Make a vow to me, the Captain Porksteak. Put your hand up in the air. Get your hands off 10 and 2 at the wheel and one hand up in the air and swear to go to Victory Men's Health and to prioritize your own health for yourself and your family this 2026. 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
5: 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The whole thing starts off at 2 p.m. Great for family, great for kids, and

0: thank you all for tuning in. I already said that. We leave you with a selection from our Teamers Member of the Day, brought to you by Hotshot Sports Bar and Grill from Hillsboro. 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And Josh wants you to hear this song. 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

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Welcome to the midday portion of your day here at 105.7 The Point. I'm Donnie Fandango. Today I've got your chance to win tickets to Godsmack. We've got Alt 101 coming up just after 12 noon. And I appreciate the Sam hell out of you being here. Very much. Smashing Pumpkins on 105.7 The Point.

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1: When Limp Bizkit was here like 2 years ago out at the amphitheater, I did not go. I don't exactly remember what we had going on that night, but I made the decision not to go to the show. And I have literally regretted it every single day since. I want to see them live again so bad. New music from Dirty Heads. I want to 5-7 The Point.

episode of the Last Minute Blues podcast should be hitting your directories shortly or your phones shortly. I don't know what I'm supposed to say there. But today in our episode, we answered all listener emails. We talked about the Stanley Cup Finals so far. Mike Babcock potentially returning to Edmonton. The Dylan Larkin trade request. So if you are a listener of the podcast, new episode coming your way shortly. And if you're not listening, give us a shot. We enjoy what we do. We have a good time.

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Hey, what's up? It's Learn from the Rich Show. Every morning, we crap all over celebrity news, gossip, whatever the celebrities are doing. We are crapping on it every morning on the Rizzuto Show. Or if you miss this in the morning, download the podcast to hear everything you missed. It's Crap on Celebrities.

vividly, vividly remember seeing Foo Fighters for the very first time that they came through St. Louis at Mississippi Nights. And I very much remember none of us really completely knowing what we were in store for in a Foo Fighters set.

And about three songs in between songs, somebody just screams out, "My God, you guys are amazing." But they might have thrown a couple of expletives in there as well. And I have been a fan of the Fighter of the Foo ever since.

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1: Emil and the Sniffers will be at the Factory this Friday night, June the 12th. Godsmack will be at Hollywood Casino Amphitheater with Stone Temple Pilots this Sunday night, June 14th. 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Brian Perds will be at the Blueberry Hill Duck Room, along with Tidal Volume next Thursday, June 18th. 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The Black Keys will be at the Factory on July the 19th. And The Urge will be headlining the Big Throwdown with Less Than Jake and My Posse in Effect on July 25th at St. Louis Music Park. 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

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They're going to be opening for Toadies at the Pageant. And Local H is just a band that is on the road a lot. A lot. You can tell that that is how that band makes a good chunk of their money. And good for them. 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

deal of the breeders. They are celebrating today. So we begin Alt 101 with this fantastic band from Ohio and their album Last Splash. To celebrate the birthday of Kim and Kelly Deal, sisters and twins, it's the Breeders. It's Cannonball. Welcome to Alt 101.

very happy birthday to Smashing Pumpkins drummer Jimmy Chamberlin. He was born on this date in 1964 in Joliet, Illinois, and that's the Smashing Pumpkins and Sigami in Alt 101. Another rock star birthday, this gentleman is the guitarist for Pixies. Joey Santiago celebrating a birthday today. Gives me an excuse to play Pixies, which makes me infinitely happy.

Well, Jack White released details of a new album coming out in July. But it was on this date in 2014 that he released his Lizaretto album, and that's the title track in Alt 101. I've got one more for you, and this is an album that has a song on it that we have played about 42 billion times, but I'm going to play something different from the record. All right. On this date back in 2016, Kaleo released their AB record, which featured the absolute smash Way Down We Go. But instead of doing that one, because I know that, you know, we hear that quite a bit on the radio station, I want to do something different. Now, this was the first single from the record, even before Way Down We Go. It's a song from Kaleo called All the Pretty Girls. It's wrapping up Alt 101 on a steamy Wednesday in St. Louis on 105.7 The Point.

0: show as they take over Arsenal BG Ballpark for a night at the Grizzlies. 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Five show members, one mound. Who will bring the heat? Or try to get it over home plate. Then the fun continues all game long with Riz Show shenanigans in between innings. 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
15: Like Mr. Shannon always said, if you're 21 and in the mood, come on over to that Clark Bridge and come see Fast Eddie's Bon Air in beautiful Alton, Illinois.
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0: Hey, this is really important. You should probably listen and, you know, get involved because it's important stuff. 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

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Your birds are in action tonight in New York to take on the Mets. 6:10 first pitch for that one. And then tonight, game number 4 of the NBA Finals between San Antonio and New York in New York. That game tips a little after 7:30 on ABC. I have never been, you know, I shouldn't say never. I haven't been a huge NBA fan since legitimately the Michael Jordan Chicago Bulls days. But I have been watching every minute of this NBA final and enjoying the absolute hell out of it. I also love watching Wemby. I can't believe a guy that's 8'12" can shoot three-pointers. At Sports, Audio Slave now, 1057 The Point.

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I talked about this a time or two, but one of my very first radio interviews, definitely not one of my very favorite, was around 1998, 1999. It was at the Old American Theater, and Third Eye Blind was on tour with Smash Mouth and a band called the Space Monkeys, okay? And so I went to the venue to interview Steve Harwell from Smash Mouth and Steven Jenkins from Third Eye Blind. Now, I was told I was going to interview them both together, which I thought would be great, until the fact that I found out that they had been up for three straight days doing God only knows what with each other, and they were absolutely unhinged in this interview. It was one of the worst afternoons of my entire life, but it taught young Donnie Fandango a very important radio lesson. You got to come to those interviews prepared for anything, because you never know where those guys have been, what they've been doing, what they've been saying. You just don't know. But I still don't like Steven Jenkins from Third Eye Blind. Not one

right, St. Louis, Woody's show is coming your way next. We'll have your chance to win tickets to Taste of Chaos, as well as some Godsmack tickets as well. The Woody Show is coming your way next, St. Louis.

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2: Hey, what's good, everybody?
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2: It is Wednesday, day 3 of 5. As we chip away at this week, it's June the 10th, 2026. We are The Woody Show.
3: Yeah.
2: It is 105.7 The Point. Thank you for being here, Woody, Greg, hey, Menace, yeah. Gina Grad.
4: Yo.
2: We've got the phones open at 877-44-WOODY. 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So between now and 3 o'clock, you can win those here from The Point. Let's see what else we got. We got the tickets for Taste of Chaos. That show's coming around. That'll be at the factory. 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Again, the phones, 877-44-WOODY. You can send us a text over to 22987. Yeah, more of a reminder for me, Matt. I've been having, you know, where you look at somebody, mm-hmm. somebody you see all the time, and you go,
5: and you forget their name.
2: Yeah, something? It's like, dude, the guy who's, yeah. and you can mm-hmm. tell somebody everything
5: Don't
2: about
5: you
2: that
5: hate
2: person
5: that?
4: Except their name.
2: They have they're the ones that have like the two sisters that just did the blah blah blah blah blah, and they drive a blah blah blah. It's like,
4: not
5: can't remember
2: the name though.
4: Nothing.
5: That's so disconcerting.
2: Yeah, I think it's I've had a really jacked up sleep schedule here recently, and I think I read something about how. With a lack of sleep, your brain starts to eat itself.
5: Yeah, I've heard that too.
2: Have you heard about that?
5: Yeah. If that's the case, my brain is full because and it's eaten itself completely.
6: So hungry.
2: Did I write that?
6: Yeah.
5: I was using the leaf blower the other day, and my neighbor walked by, and luckily I was using the leaf blower because she waved, and I waved back and smiled, and I thought, oh my God, I can't remember her name, and I see her every day.
4: Yeah. But she's like, hi, Greg. Gregory.
5: Hey, neighbor.
6: We've had one coworker for the past 10 years, and I knew their name every day. But for like the past 2 weeks, I could not remember it.
5: That's
6: for some
5: scary.
6: Reason.
2: Yeah, I had it on here. See, my brain's eating itself. I thought I separated all these really interesting kind of biological fun facts about mm-hmm. different things. I'm like, oh, okay.
5: Weird.
2: That's brain interesting. Eating. I'll bring that up on the show. You know what I did? Two things that I did remember to save.
5: What?
2: One is this meme where it says, it's this guy, he's holding a big cardboard sign and says, a lot of people don't know this, but you can work out and not tell anyone.
4: That's not possible.
5: So good.
2: But yeah, that's that's a good one.
4: Good
5: right. Nobody cares.
2: Yeah, and then there was this other thing that I saw was really cool. I don't even play.

0: might need that for the office.
1: You might. Yeah, you know what? We might need to try
2: we'll have
1: that.
2: To take up some card games.
1: Is it worth an ish?
2: Yeah.
0: We'll find out.
1: Yeah.
2: Instead of a salad shooter, it's a card shooter.
1: Yeah, we'll try it out. We'll try it out. Today, June 10th, is ballpoint pen day, Greg.
2: That's fun.
1: Oh, you know, you write fountains.
2: I don't even know what you call this.
1: I think it's called a
2: gel or whatever.
0: Yeah, like a gel. Uh-huh.
2: Yeah, but like a standard ballpoint, like Menace uses that blue one right there. That thing
1: sucks. These are my favorite. Just the standard.
2: Oh,
1: The round stick Bic.
0: How dare you?
1: Although I don't like blue ink. I like black ink.
2: I like black. Yeah, I use the ink. Sharpie S gel.
3: When I travel, I always look for good pens for Greg.
1: For Greg.
2: Right. But, I do have a...
3: Dude, sometimes they're freaking expensive. I saw one that was $13,000.
1: Yeah, like, not that.
0: Oh, grab that one.
3: I love you, but not that much.
2: Wow. Why didn't you get that for me?
1: Somebody ridiculed me the other day because I took the pen from the hotel room.
0: Oh, I thought you were supposed
3: every
0: to.
3: Every time.
1: Yeah, that hotel that we stayed at for Woody's show prom, they got some good-ass pens.
0: Oh, I didn't see it. I would have stolen
1: and
0: there were
1: two in the room. I took both.
0: Nice.
1: And they're like, really, dude? You can't afford it. It's not that I can't afford a pen.
3: No.
1: This is just a really good pen. It's got their name and all the stuff.
0: Uh-huh. Yeah, it's a compliment. Yeah.
1: It's a promotional item.
4: Yeah, it's marketing.
0: It's for us.
3: I'm marketing them.
1: Yeah, exactly.
2: Right, they should pay you to take it.
1: Greg, today is National Bed Bug Prevention Day, but bugs of any kind.
2: Any kind.
1: And then for me, today is National Iced Tea Day.
0: Oh, love it.
1: You know, I'm a fan of iced tea.
2: Oh,
0: same.
2: Yeah.
0: Lots of lemon, no sugar.
1: Did you guys see that Ariana Grande and her weird ass? Like, you know that guy's got to be.
2: He's so weird.
1: Right, Greg?
2: Yeah.
0: I mean, the brother?
1: You get the vibe?
0: Who are you talking about?
2: No.
1: Ariana Grande's, like, fiance or whatever he was.
2: Whatever.
1: Was that a
2: she
1: husband?
2: She does look a lot
1: boyfriend?
2: Like her brother.
0: Oh, you mean SpongeBob?
4: Slater?
3: The actor.
0: Ethan Slater.
3: Yeah, long-term
0: boyfriend.
3: They're
0: still together, huh?
3: No, they broke up.
0: Yeah, now I'm confused.
2: The human elf.
0: Yeah.
1: They just broke up. Every time I saw it, I find her to be annoying. Like, every time she talks, like, her voice is annoying.
0: Well, which voice? Either this voice or this voice.
1: It's the one that was on that kid's show that my daughter watched
3: Cat,
1: all the time.
3: When she played Cat. Yeah.
1: Yes.
3: Yeah, it was very awkward.
1: Yeah. I found her super annoying. But anyway, and then that whole thing with Pete Davidson.
2: Mm-hmm. Yeah.
1: Like, I got burned out. I don't know. Maybe she's a very nice person. I don't know. But anyway, this Ethan Slater guy broke up. But as annoying as she is, I was surprised that guy pulled her.
0: Yeah.
2: Right?
1: What does that guy got going on?
0: Well, you know what he had going on? He was married to his high school sweetheart, and they just had a baby.
1: Okay.
4: Yeah. But, Ariana Grande was married, too, though.
0: Did they have a baby?
1: No.
0: They just said he was, maybe he was
3: what
0: looking
3: she's
0: for a
3: implying
0: way out.
3: Is she's interested in guys that are
1: unavailable.
0: Taken.
3: Unavailable.
0: Yes.
3: Allegedly.
1: Yeah. Okay.
2: It's a home record.
3: I'm still a fan, though. She got bangers.
1: She got, song-wise?
3: Yeah.
1: Yeah, sure.
3: She does.
1: Ariana Grande?
3: Yeah.
2: I was forced.
1: They're all the same to me. It all sounds like the same song to me.
2: With this job, I was forced to see both Wickeds, so I will forever have a bad place in my heart for her.
1: Yeah. All right. Well, just a couple things happening there. We got...

0: Celebrities. Happy birthday to the very funny Bill Burr.
1: He rules.
0: I love Bill Burr.
1: So good.
0: He's 58 years old today. Kate Flannery, who is Meredith on The Office, is 62.
2: Love her.
0: Gina Gershon.
2: Sure.
0: There's a bunch of different stuff. She's 64.
2: Showgirls.
1: Kate Upton.
0: That's a name I hadn't heard in a long time. Kate Upton. She was like an
2: cute
0: SI
2: blondie.
0: Swimsuit
2: yep.
0: Model. She did a couple other things. Model, basically.
2: She was in a Carl's Jr. commercial.
0: Yeah, isn't she married to Justin Verlander? I think they're married.
2: Sure.
0: Kate Upton is 34. Elizabeth Hurley is 61. DJ Qualls, Road Trip, Hustle and Flow, 48 years old today.
1: That's a weird looking dude.
0: The drummer for the Smashing Pumpkins, Jimmy Chamberlain, is 62. Faith Evans, she met the Notorious B.I.G. to photo shoot, married him 3 weeks later.
2: Yeah.
1: Damn. Wow.
0: Yep.
1: Moving
0: love
1: faster
0: first
1: than a
0: meal.
1: Lesbian.
0: Yeah. Faith Evans is 53. You got Gene Triplehorn.
2: Oh, yeah.
0: Big Love.
2: Yeah.
0: Basic Instinct. She's been in a lot of stuff. 63. And then Lily Sobieski. That's a name I hadn't heard in a long time.
2: Oh, yeah.
0: She was in a lot of stuff when she was a teenager.
2: Yeah.
0: I haven't seen her forever. I don't even know what she's doing.
2: What was that movie about the drugs and the teenagers?
0: Eyes Wide Shut.
2: Yeah. No.
0: Deep Impact.
1: With Michael Douglas and
0: Joan of Arc.
2: Yes, that one.
1: Yeah, like the daughter of a big drug czar is actually on drugs.
0: Yeah. I don't know her resume like that. It's written down here.
2: That's all I can think of.
0: Anyway, she's 43 years old today, and your porno birthday is Coco Lovelock.
3: All right.
2: Okay.
0: And today's birthday girl has had more bodies on top of her than a WWE folding table.
1: Oh, nice.
0: 431.

0: fine films, including A Lesson in Female Anatomy, Volume 1. Greg, she was in Lessons in Scissoring and Squirting.
1: Oh, I feel like we had to ruin it with squirting.
0: I feel like we had another one that was in that same movie this week.
1: It sounds familiar.
2: She was a popular genre.
0: Gangsta Glory Holes, Volume 9. Cheerleaders in Heat. There you go, Sam. A lot of cheerleader movies lately, too.
2: Yeah.
0: She was in Sorority Squirt Up.
1: Oh, God, with the squirting.
0: She was in That's Someone's Pride and Joy, Volume 1.
1: Aw.
0: And then who can forget her unforgettable role in Guess What I Put in Your Mouth?
2: Yeah. Give you three guesses.
0: That's Coco Lovelock, who's 27 years old today. And that's your porno birthdays. And look at your celebrity birthdays here on The Woody Show. We're going to take a quick break. We got some more Woody Show for you next. Hang on.
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19: 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Happy Wednesday, St. Louis. It's another hot day out there as the high is 92 and the low is 76. Those winds are up to 22 miles per hour as well.
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1: Hey.
0: We've got your Godsmack STP tickets coming up between now and 3. 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

0: Hey, Menace, do you remember when it was April Fool's Day and we were trying to come up with something, an idea that we could say was happening and people would think it was a April Fool's joke, but the joke was that it really was happening?
1: Yeah.
0: You remember that?
1: Yes.
0: You remember what we did?
1: What
0: Menace did?
1: What I did, yeah. I walked
0: from Burbank, California to Disneyland in Anaheim, California.
1: Yes.
0: 41 miles.
1: 1 mile, yes. In one day.
2: Yeah.
0: Yeah. Left at like 3 o'clock in the morning, arrived
1: at 9:45 PM
3: at
1: night. Yeah.
0: Yeah. And it's like, oh, Menace is going to walk from Burbank to Disneyland.
4: Yeah, on April
0: and people are like, we get it, guys. Yeah. It's April Fool's. Yeah. No, but then he live streamed the whole thing.
1: Yeah, because I knew people would say it was fake. So I made sure.
0: Yeah, yeah. Because that's what everybody does on April Fool's.
3: Yeah.
0: They always come up with some wacky thing.
3: It's so wacky.
0: Or tell people some law has changed. Mm-hmm. Says you're no longer allowed to walk your dog when the sun's out or something.
1: Yeah.
0: You know?
1: Yeah.
0: So we're like, well, what would sound crazy that people go, oh, it's April Fool's. Yeah, so Menace walked the 41 miles. That's why I don't think you're going to be all that impressed.
1: Okay.
0: This prep school in New Jersey, they're in the news. They've got this tradition, and they've been doing this for like the last 50-plus years. In order for every freshman to continue on to being a sophomore, they have to go and walk 55 miles.
3: Oh, damn.
0: But here's the thing.
1: Okay.
0: It's a five-day trip.
3: Wow.
0: Through the Appalachian Mountains. So like they get 5 days to walk 55 miles.
1: Easy.
0: Each student begins training for the hike in the spring. And then through, you know, physical conditioning, team building exercises, all that kind of stuff. And then they're organized into small groups that each student takes on the role of either navigator or medic or cook, camp specialist, captain, things like that.
3: That's pretty impressive.
0: Yeah, here's somebody from the school talking about it.
5: The teams generally hike independently.
6: We'll learn how to work together in different ways and finish the task at hand.
5: Yeah, the idea is that they have to rely on one another. The only way we can get through this is if we work together and make it there. When life gets difficult, it's something you can refer back to. You know, there's a lot of rainy days in life.
0: Yeah. But you as Menace says,
7: oh my God, who the hell cares?
0: Try walking 41 miles in one day. You know what I'm saying?
1: Yeah, baby. They should do 200.
3: But they have to like bivouac and like start a fire.
1: Easy.
3: So.
4: Bivouac, yeah.
0: Easy. You know? Yeah.
3: Bivouac.
1: On to the next.
0: Hey, here's a question for parents, speaking of schools and kids and stuff. So as a parent, what would be the worst realization? Would it be finding out that your kid is being bullied at school, like violently bullied, or finding out that your kid is the violent bully?
3: Oh, God.
0: What would be worse?
1: I'll say being bullied, because I think you kind of feel helpless. You can't really do anything other than you physically want to do something, but you can't.
0: Yeah.
1: So you have to depend on other people to pretty much handle the situation for you. If your kid is the bully, then you can
0: kick his ass.
1: You can kick his ass and say, I don't remember.
0: I don't know what happened.
1: I don't know what happened. He fell down some stairs.
0: Like Greg's parents. You know, Greg's dad smacked him.
4: That's right. Yeah. He backhanded me one time.
0: Yeah, we love this story.
4: I was like a little kid, and they had some sort of delivery, and it came in the cardboard box with the styrofoam peanuts, and I thought it would just be so much fun to take it, dump it over my head like it was snowing.
3: You're supposed to, your kid.
4: Scoop them up, put them back, do it again. And my dad came in and saw the popcorn peanuts everywhere, or whatever they're called, styrofoam peanuts. Whack! Backhanded me across the face. Blood comes flying out of my nose. And I'm like, oh my God, Dad. What? I didn't do that.
1: Yep.
4: That was his answer.
3: That is the most insane thing.
1: Right. That's what I'm saying. Like, you can take care of the punishment yourself.
0: Right.
1: Unless you're a crappy person. But the other situation, if they're being bullied, then you have to depend on other people to handle the punishment.
0: I think Metis just changed my mind. I was going to say, I think it'd be worse to find out that your kid was the violent bully. But I think Menace just changed my mind.
4: He kind of swayed me too, but I'm going to stick with my gut reaction. It would be worse to find out my kid was the bully, because I would feel like such a failure.
3: Yes.
4: And how did this monster come be a product of me?
3: How did I fail them?
0: 67% said it would be worse if their kid was the bully.
2: 33% be worse if they had the kid that was being bullied. Now, the comment section, as I love.
3: Oh, here we go.
2: Let's see. Some saying that their kid being a bully would be hard because it would be a realization about their own parenting of the kid.
0: Mm-hmm.
2: Others said being bullied would be worse because a lot of times the school does nothing about it, which goes to more Menace's point.
4: I also think that the parents of bullies are not, they're ignorant. They're unaware that their kid's a bully, and they're probably trashy, bullyish people themselves.
3: That's probably true. And I've never really thought about this, and I was thinking about my kid, and I thought, if I found out he was bullying someone, I would just be angry, and I can deal with feeling angry. But if I found out somebody was bullying him, it would break my heart, and I can't deal with that feeling. So if I'm making it about me, I can't deal.
2: That's no.
3: I couldn't deal with...
2: Gina, stop it. You don't do
3: No,
2: that.
3: But if I found out that Okay. But if I found out that somebody was bullying him, my heart would be so broken that would be harder to deal with.
2: Yeah.
4: Because when I'm thinking back to high school, our main bully, this guy named Dan, I always wondered, like, does your mom know what a douchebag
3: you are?
4: What a human garbage you
2: probably
4: are.
2: Probably gets home like, hi, mommy.
3: Yeah, mommy, dear.
2: But, like, leaves the house and is, like, all, you know, Billy badass kind of. Yeah.
4: I'm pretty sure he died, though.
3: Get what you hear.
2: So that's good.
4: Yeah, he was such a dick.
2: So that's good.
4: That's good. I think
1: none
4: died.
1: Of the bullies at my high school ended up being anything.
4: Likewise.
1: So that's awesome.
3: Yeah, it is fun.
2: There's a lot of talk and a lot of love online for this dude in Venezuela. Article written about him went viral. He is the country's best known debt collector.
1: Oh, rip.
2: And his crew is known as the Anti-Debtor Mobile Squad.
4: Sounds intimidating.
2: Mm-hmm. His technique is public humiliation. And that's how he gets people to pay up, and people love it.
3: Oh,
2: like, people
3: are
2: loving what this guy's doing.
4: It's entertaining.
2: So he's got this female assistant that dresses up. She dresses up as a demon, and he's using a pitchfork and a black suit to pose as the devil.
3: Uh-huh.
2: And he shows up. Like, let's just say you had this debt. He would show up at your workplace, and he would convince them, quote unquote, to pay the money back. And he's become like a full-on celebrity in the streets. Like, dude, crowds gather around him for pictures.
1: It's like anytime Hell Date.
2: Anytime, yeah, right. Remember Hell Date?
1: You're on Hell Date.
2: Yeah, the little midget dressed as the devil. That was so funny.
1: Yeah. Ruled.
2: Yeah, and he's been doing this since the 90s.
1: Oh, damn.
2: And in the article here, he sums it up in one sentence. Quote, brother, even the devil has to eat. Yeah.
3: The lore in our family is my great-grandmother was like in charge of the repo section of one of the jobs, and everyone was terrified of her, but they didn't know it was like a little 90-year-old 10-pound woman.
2: Yep.
3: But like wrote the meanest, scariest letters.
2: Yeah, they're thinking they're going to get their legs broken.
3: Yeah, no.
2: 877-44-WOODY. 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

0: 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And they were putting up his hypochondriac behavior against Learn's hypochondriac behavior in a new game they called Sick in the Head.
1: Yeah. I love that.
0: And shout out to you, man, celebrating 50 years on Keishi.
2: Damn.
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2: Unreal.
1: That's unheard of.
2: That's, yeah.
0: You make it 5 years in radio, at any radio station?
2: You're good.
0: Yeah. 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How do you look at like years, human years to dog years? same thing. I don't know
2: 50.
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0: 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We're going to set you up. You can go see STP and Godsmack this Sunday at Hollywood Casino Amphitheater. 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That's 314-624-DUDE. 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

0: have your kid be the bully or be the one getting bullied.
1: Right.
0: Someone said, I had both, my daughter being bullied and my son bullying someone. It was much easier to deal with my son and correct his mistakes than it was to deal with my daughter being bullied and trying to get her to stick up for herself and then the school to address it, which I saw a few times.
1: That surprises me.
0: Yeah.
1: I thought in this day and age, schools would be all over that.
0: No.
2: Now you can't paddle them anymore, you know?
1: Yeah.
0: Coming from a parent who had a child that was being bullied in elementary school, I can tell you it is heartbreaking, but it would have been way worse to be the parent of the child who was the bully. Mm. This one is from Albert, who says, my daughter was bullied for a couple of years at their previous school. The principal wouldn't do ish about it. I talked to counselors and a lawyer to make it worse. I eventually talked to the dad, and the POS dad responded with, quote, you're not allowed to talk to me about this.
1: Oh.
3: What?
0: Menace is right. Bully parents are worse than the bullies.
1: Mm. Yeah, they're trash.
0: This one says, my dad would always whoop my ass for sure if I got into a fight. But in this case, I told him what was going on. He gave me the all clear. So the next time after that, I opened up. Never bullied again. So
3: where do you stand on that? Like, do you ever tell your kids, like, look, it's not okay to put your hands on someone, but if you got to defend yourself, you defend yourself.
0: I've always said it's never okay to start it. It's absolutely okay to finish it.
3: Yeah. I say the same thing.
1: Yeah.
0: Like, don't just sit there and just get,
2: beat on.
0: Just get beat on. Yeah, exactly. Like, defend yourself. Stand up for yourself.
2: I do have a question now, Greg. I'm not saying you're old, but you might be on the, like, very, very, very tail end of this.
3: Did you wear a dunce cap?
2: Was anybody, like, ever, like, paddled at your school?
1: No, but I distinctly remember fourth grade, the teacher, and nobody cared, and everybody knew, would throw stuff at you.
0: Oh, yeah.
2: I heard about that, yeah.
1: If you got caught chewing gum in class, you had to put it on your nose and then stand up against the wall for the rest of the day. That would be considered abuse today.
3: Stick it to the wall with your nose?
1: Put it on your nose and then stand up against the wall.
0: Oh, up against the wall.
3: Stick it to the wall.
1: And then you had to stand there for the rest of the
0: They wanted the gum on the wall?
1: Yeah.
0: Hmm.
3: That's
1: just
3: funny.
1: This one section.
2: Wow.
1: And then,
3: the gum wall.
0: Yeah. So, Morgan, you fight now.
4: Yeah.
0: Like, for sport. Did you ever get in? You love fighting. Did you get into fights, like, when you were a kid?
3: Did you scrap?
4: No, I was...
0: I figured your mouth might have gotten you in trouble.
4: It definitely should have. But no, and even to this day, if there was an altercation in public, I would probably run away.
0: Oh, yeah?
4: Like, I only like organized violence. Right. I don't like fighting in the streets.
3: Where everybody's on the same page.
4: Yeah.
0: Yeah.
1: I'm with you. I'd probably just run away.
4: The confrontation of it?
1: No.
0: Yeah. Ladies and gentlemen, boys and girls, it's time for...
5: Now that's what I call funny.
0: All right. It's time for... Well, because we got to lighten it after the whole bullying thing.
2: Yeah.
0: With some laughs.
1: All right.
2: Okay.
0: Now that's what I call funny.
6: We had Game 3 of the NBA Finals between the New York Knicks and the San Antonio Spurs. This was the first NBA Finals game in New York City in 27 years. The fans are so excited. There was a report two people on the subway actually made eye contact with each other today.
7: White Castle just introduced a new vegetarian slider. Harold and Kumar were like, even we're not high enough to order that. But this is concerning. They're also introducing a boneless vegetarian slider. What does that mean?
5: Now that's what I call funny.
0: That's right.
1: Hi-oh.
0: See? You turn that frown upside down.
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0: The phones, they're open. 877-44-WOODY. Send us a text. Check in over to 22987. Do it. You know you want to.
2: Yeah. Come on.
0: Text 22987. How about some Woody Show fun facts?
1: Love that.
0: You know I'm a collector of fun facts.
2: Uh-huh.
0: And these are all fun facts that sound crazy, but they're actually true.
2: Okay.
0: Like, did you know 65% of Canadians live south of Seattle, Washington?
1: Really?
2: What?
0: 65% of all Canadians live south.
2: Look at a map. That's weird.
3: How's that work?
0: Because I'm willing to bet that Toronto, for example, is technically south.
2: The way things curve.
0: Closer to the equator.
2: Interesting.
0: Yeah, than Seattle. What do you show? Fun fact. Giraffes have the same number of vertebrae in their necks than humans.
2: Okay, I think I've heard that one before.
1: Are they just really big?
2: Just probably huge, yeah.
0: And, wow. We only have 7, which I thought we would have had more than that, but yeah. And they only have 7 as well.
1: That's fun.
0: What do you show? Fun fact. Nobody born after 1935 has ever walked on the moon for now.
2: Weird.
0: So, I mean, that seems to play more into Menace's thoughts on
3: things. Why so long, y'all? Why? Weird, right?
0: Yeah.
2: It is weird.
4: Fascinating.
0: All right. If the world's 10 richest men lost 99.999% of their wealth, they would still be richer than 99% of the global population.
1: That is
2: weird.
0: Yeah.
2: That's so bizarre.
0: Here, I'll give you one more. If you amputate a person's leg, their body mass index goes down.
2: Right.
0: If you amputate both legs, their BMI goes up because BMI factors in height and, you know, on a kind of no legs.
2: Yeah, then
1: that's funny.
2: All of a sudden you'd be 3 feet tall.
0: Yeah, exactly right.
2: Oh, that's so strange.
3: You're lucky to have any legs.
0: Yeah. And there's your Woody Show fun facts.
1: That's great. 877-44-WOODY.
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1: Well, lots of talk in the sports world about Pat McAfee's contract extension with ESPN.
2: Dude.
1: Yo.
0: Oh, dude, Greg.
3: How much?
0: Oh. Dude.
1: I might have you take a guess. They're making him the face of the network, backing up the Brinks truck. Any guesses on what he's going to get a year?
3: Do we know? Oh, per year?
1: Yeah.
0: Per year.
3: Okay, I shot in the dark.
0: Do you have the little fun fact, Gina? It's more than Stephen A. Smith,
1: Troy Aikman.
0: Troy Aikman.
1: And Kirk Herbstreit.
0: Combined.
3: Oh, combined. So per year, okay, I could be so completely wrong. 40?
4: I'm going to think 100.
1: Damn. Well, Greg, your guess was super cute. $60
0: million a year.
1: The deal includes a licensing agreement for the Pat McAfee show, plus separate contracts for College Game Day and his other ESPN stuff. And this deal will make him the highest paid talent in the history of sports media.
5: Nice.
1: Wow. Right?
4: There's a lot of money in it.
1: They
4: can afford it.
1: I wonder what there's more money in, sports or porn?
3: Sports.
4: Good question.
1: You hear about those, like, porn is like a multi-trillion-dollar industry.
3: Yeah, but don't the dude porn stars get next to nothing?
1: Well, I just mean what the industry brings in.
3: Probably sports.
1: Something to think about.
2: I'm doing some math over here. $60 million per year.
4: There's some of those porn star OnlyFans

0: chicks that are making more than
1: $60 million.
2: That's insane.
3: Say he never dies. Say he works for the next 100 years.
4: He lives in Indiana, so he's paying.
1: Oh, okay.
4: Okay, let's see.
0: How are you going to afford a house?
4: let's say you make $60 million a year. How much is your paycheck after taxes if you get paid twice a month?
1: Each paycheck gross $2.5 million, right?
4: All right, so after taxes, assuming he's a single filer, which I think he is married, no deductions, no tax planning. You got the county income tax. Okay. So if he gets paid twice a month, this is what it nets out to be after taxes. $1.39 million
2: wow.
4: per paycheck.
2: Twice a month. Oh my God.
4: Twice a month, you're getting a paycheck.
0: Million.
4: Now, it's assuming it all goes to. Now, keep in mind, he's taking in more than that because it's all going through his LLC.
2: Right.
4: It's going through his company. And so, you know, I know they're doing like a licensing deal, right, for the Pat McAfee show, which he owns, right? And so he gets all that.
0: Oh, and
1: good God.
0: As you just said, that doesn't include the other, college.
4: Right. So this is, $60 million is total, and it includes all those things. It includes the...
0: Oh, it does include?
4: Yes.
0: Oh, okay.
3: Yeah, oh, now 60, he's getting screwed.
0: Oh, 60, not worth it, dude. Bad deal.
4: Dude, but every paycheck. Now, this is assuming just being a W-2 employee, which is not the case, but just for the sake of the argument.
1: Yeah, if it was normal.
4: $1.39 million.
3: Do you think he goes through his checks, his pay stubs? It's like, ooh, they took out a lot for dental. Like, you think he notices?
4: Well, think about it, man. The guy, he played professional ball, but he was a kicker. So he didn't get really destroyed the way that some of these other guys do. Was able to parlay that into, you know, and he had a really good story about how he had to really build this thing. He was doing some hits on the Bob and Tom show out of Indianapolis.
3: Sure.
4: Big morning show, been around for a lot of years. And he was just kind of like a regular, you know, contributor to that. And then from there, he kind of got the bug for the broadcasting thing, tried to get deals with some major companies, and they kind of passed on him. Built this thing on his own, on the side, blew up, got that big deal with, what was it, DraftKings, with what FanDuel?
0: FanDuel.
4: Got a bag there. Turned that into another big deal because that was so big, and then ended up now at ESPN, $60 million a year. So it just he just kept working it, man.
3: I love that's such a great reminder of like doors closing in your face, doors closing in your face. Do it yourself, buddy.
4: Yeah, that's what he did. Yeah. That's what he did. Awesome. He started the whole thing. I mean, so
0: he has his
4: shout out to Pat McAfee.
0: Yeah. Yeah, he has this one video that I love where when he got his first big payday, he like wanted to pay his crew, so he got these bags of like money.
4: Duffel bags.
0: Like $50,000.
3: Oh, that's badass. Right?
4: And he just started knocked on doors.
0: Knocked on his crew's doors. And and they like opened the bag and they're like in shock. They're like,
1: it's like
0: what?
1: Something
0: then,
1: you see in a movie.
0: And then one of the guys is like, is this on camera?
4: He built, he built this compound now. He's got this compound in Indianapolis. And
3: you better.
4: Like, dude, he's killing it, man. Yeah. I like that guy a lot. I love his story.
3: That's awesome.
4: I think he's entertaining. I know he grates on some people, but, you know, good for him.
3: Yeah, hell yeah. Well, NASA has announced a 4-person crew for the Artemis 3 mission, which is the next major step in their plan to return humans to the moon. Return them, Menace, not go for the first time.
0: We'll see.
3: NASA says this is one of the most technically challenging missions they've ever had. And here's why. It's a 2-week mission where astronauts will launch aboard NASA's Orion spacecraft and then do docking tests with lunar landers that are being developed by SpaceX and Blue Origin.
1: First of all, docking.
3: Right. And NASA says this mission was designed to take calculated risks so that future crews will be safer when we put them back on the moon. So they're supposed to do dangerous stuff just to kind of be the guinea pigs.
0: Well, also the space station, they have like an air problem. Like they're running out of, they have like some leakage that they're trying to figure out. That some of them had to go into the escape pod while they're trying to fix it.
3: Oh.
0: So, yeah, they need to build something on the moon fast because that... that space station ain't going to last much longer.
3: God.
4: Here's a question on the text. This is good. We're talking about Pat McAfee and his new deal with ESPN. Also, who makes more, men in porn or women in sports?
3: That's a great question.
1: Well, ooh, there you go.
4: I looked it up. It's not even close.
3: Really?
4: Not even close.
3: Oh, no.
2: The men make more?
3: Poor women.
4: No, women in sports.
0: Women. Yeah, okay. Sure.
4: By men a lot.
2: But the guys, nothing. If you're doing gay porn, you can make a lot of money.
4: Nope.
0: Not even.
4: Nope.
0: Really? No.
3: You're doing it for the love of the game, Morgan.
4: Yeah. So The industry reports, so this is on the female athletes. I mean, they can make a lot of money, okay, like in the millions.
1: Yeah. Mm-hmm.
4: Male performers in the adult industry earn roughly $40,000 a year.
3: Oh, no.
4: And top performers can earn a few $100,000 a year. Compare that to the top female athletes who are in the tens of millions of dollars.
0: Mm. Yeah.
4: Now, Coco Gauff gets about 30 mil a year.
3: Oh,
0: yeah. People forget. They just automatically think the
4: WNBA.
3: That's exactly
0: They forget about tennis. They forget about golf.
3: Yeah. The Williams sisters. Yeah. And right. That's exactly what I just
0: said. They're making crazy money.
3: Yeah.
4: All right, we're going to take a break. More Woody Show's next. Hang on.
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29: 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Happy Wednesday, St. Louis. It's another hot day out there as the high is 92 and the low is 76. Those winds are up to 22 miles per hour as well.
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1: hey,
0: next Friday morning, it's the 19th, the Riz Show, along with our friends from all five of our sister and brother stations. 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
4: Memories.

0: that, man, well, it starts, I think it starts in your 30s. It starts in your 30s. We're like, wow, you start realizing that you're an actual adult.
1: Yeah.
2: Yeah.
0: You know,
2: kicks in.
1: Fucks.
0: And then I would say at some point in your 40s, you start working or being around people that are considerably younger, like where at one point it hits where you could be their parent.
2: Oh, that is is panic inducing.
0: And you don't realize it, you know?
1: I know.
2: Like, we're all just kids, right, guys?
0: It sucks. Because, like, you're working with people. I think sometimes you don't even think about it because, like, you're just coworkers.
1: Yeah. You're equals, basically.
0: But then something happens or a conversation goes down where you're like, holy crap, wait, what? I think I told you there was a conversation I was having recently, and I go, oh, yeah, what's your email again? They go, blah, blah, blah, blah, 96@gmail.com. I go, tell me.
1: That's not the year you're
0: 96
1: born.
0: Is not. That's like the year you graduated, like, college or something.
1: Yeah.
0: No, it's born that year.
2: Ew.
0: Wait, what?
2: How?
0: And so it really kind of comes to the focus for you.
2: How are you not in diapers?
0: Yeah, and then you get, where your songs from your childhood are playing at the grocery store.
2: Yep. On the oldie station.
0: yeah, you're right. You realize the oldie station.
2: Like, wait a second. That's
0: targeted,
2: like,
0: to you.
2: Yeah, it's supposed to be like doo-wop groups.
0: Yeah. And then when you have friends, like in your 20s, and they start having kids, you're like, wow, I got friends with kids.
2: Yeah.
0: I remember it was so weird. Our friend Tony, he was the first.
1: Yeah, the first in the group.
0: And my wife and I, we were out with him and his wife, and we had to stop on the way home so they can get cash for the babysitter. And they're out at the ATM, and Jen and I are sitting in the car going, we have friends that have to get cash for the babysitter.
1: Yeah.
0: And we felt, quote, so old.
2: Yeah.
0: Right. And now we have friends that are being, you know, grandparents for the first time.
1: God.
2: Ew,
1: my oldest best friend just became a grandfather.
3: Wow.
0: Yeah, it's weird. There's
1: it's
0: a guy who
1: so
0: works
1: weird
0: in our IT department here. And, like, he's a grandfather.
1: It's crazy. Yeah.
2: How is that possible?
0: Like, what?
1: It doesn't make any sense. I mean, it makes chronological sense.
2: But, like, we're all in our 30s. So how is this possible?
1: Yeah, how is this possible?
3: Weird.
0: It'll happen to you, too, Morgan. I know you.
4: Mm-mm.
0: Yeah, uh-huh.
2: That's not her reality, Woody.
0: Uh-huh.
2: Yeah.
3: You're already mad old, Morgan.
0: Oregon
2: Trail.
4: No, you guys get on to me when I say I'm old. Now I have a young mindset, and you're getting on to me for acting too young. Which one do you want?
2: You can't win.
0: By the way, you're not that much younger than Sammy, and you keep calling Sammy old.
4: I know. She acts like I'm so much older than her. Well, she acts much older than me.
0: Well, you know, like when when this used to bother me when I was in my, you know, say early 20s, I would say 22, and you'd have somebody who was like 25 and go like, oh, you know, he's a good kid.
2: Yeah. You'll get
0: I'm
2: there.
0: A good kid. You're 2 years older than I am. Like, what are you talking about, man?
2: Kid, kiddo.
4: 6 years older than me, I think. That's a lot.
5: 6 years?
0: Nah.
5: Probably not even.
4: What is it?
5: How old are you?
0: 30. Oh, my God.
4: 32.
0: It should 32. Be a pretty easy equation,
1: pretty,
0: don't you think?
1: Pretty quick
5: oh, I
1: to
5: guess,
1: figure
5: yeah,
1: this out.
5: I'm 38. Okay, so 6 years. Yeah. Thank you.
1: Let's see. So
2: carry
1: let me
2: the
1: get
2: two.
1: Out my
0: carry the four.
2: Let me get my abacus.
4: We'll get there, guys. We'll get there.
5: I was forgetting how old both of us were. I'm only 38, and I always forget how old I am. I'm constantly like, am I 30,
1: me too. 36,
5: 37? And then, I'm like, oh, my God, I'm 38.
2: It happens.
3: Wow.
5: Shocking.
0: Okay, so these are jingles. That they say, that I was reading this thing. They say, if you can finish the jingle,
2: boy,
0: you're officially old. That's what they say. That's what they're claiming. If you can finish the jingle, you are officially old.
1: No,
0: nobody chime in.
4: I'll see my way out. You guys don't need me for this one, right?
0: Well,
2: you never know.
0: I would like you to try to give it your best shot.
4: Right.
0: And honest. Don't say you don't know it just so you can pretend to be younger than you are.
4: No, of course.
1: Yeah, Oregon.
0: Yeah, Oregon. Yeah, Oregon. All right, so I'll
4: I'm an organ donor.
0: I'll play it, and then we'll see how Morgan does. You got to take a shot at it, though. You can't just say I don't know.
4: No, I will.
0: You have to give it your best shot. Here we go. First one.
4: Is Folgers in your cup?
2: Yeah.
1: Folgers in your cup.
0: All right. She's got one.
4: Officially old.
3: Sold.
0: She's got one. All right. Here we go.
6: My baloney has a first date.
4: Oh, I know this is the Oscar Mayer Wiener thing, right? But I don't know the words.
0: Really?
4: My baloney has a first name. It's O-S-C-A-R?
5: Yeah.
1: There you go.
5: Okay.
0: All right, well, yeah, it's O-S-C-A-R.
6: O-S-C-A-R.
0: Well, if you know the name of the
1: I know.
2: Yeah, just spell it.
1: What's the first name of Oscar Mara?
3: Listen how old that recording is.
0: Yeah, all right.
6: My baloney has a first name.
0: What is it, Menace?
3: It's O-S-A-R.
0: Yeah.
6: O-S-C-A-R.
0: It's O-S-C-A-R.
1: O-S-C-A-R Meyer.
0: O-S-C-A-R Meyer.
3: That's how we say it.
0: You're doing pretty well.
2: Yeah, Grandma.
0: I mean, yeah. Yeah. Yeah. All right, how about?
7: I am stuck on Band-Aid brand.
4: I've never heard that one.
0: I am stuck on Band-Aid brand.
4: I have no clue.
0: I will try to think of what might come.
4: B-A-I-N-D-A-I-D.
2: Good guess, solid.
0: Right. Yeah, listen again so you can come up with like an idea of what it might say next.
7: I am stuck on Band-Aid brand.
4: And it's stuck on me?
3: Yeah.
7: Because Band-Aid stuck on me.
2: Oh, wow. Morgan, way to use your powers of deduction.
4: So I must have heard this at some point in my life. You
3: officially
4: know.
3: Washed.
0: Wow.
4: Shut up, man.
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0: 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Everything alternative. Wednesday, we are the Woody Show.
1: Yeah. Hey.
0: Woody, Greg, Menace, hey. Gina Grad.
2: Yep.
0: Phones are open, 877-44-WOODY. You can send us a text, check in over to 22987. Got some more Mother Effin' Zoo news.
1: Oh, yeah. I hope it's good this time.
0: For the second time in a row, second day in a row.
1: Uh-huh.
0: But this one, it's a nomination on a good piece of news. So the zoo is up for a nomination on a national level.
1: Oh, wow.
0: USA Today's annual Best 10 list is open, and so the St. Louis Zoo has been nominated in the 10 best free attractions categories. Not even just among zoos.
1: Oh, okay.
0: But just the 10 best free attractions anywhere.
2: Love that.
0: They say the zoo has over 12,500 animals, over 400 different species. And so voting is now open on the USA Today website. The zoo, though, it got some competition. Going up against things like the National Mall in D.C.
2: No.
0: It's better than that. It's boring. The Freedom Trail in Boston. Boring.
2: Okay. Oh. Love it.
0: What do you love about the Freedom Trail?
2: There's so many things on it. You stop at the Boston Massacre. You go to Paul Revere's house. You stop at Faneuil Hall. And there's so many things to stop and see in the old cemeteries. Where St. Adam's buried.
0: The Gettysburg National Military Park in Pennsylvania, which I've also been. Boring.
1: Oh.
0: So, like, the zoo, I think the zoo is much better.
2: Yeah, zoo's awesome.
0: So go ahead and get your votes in, USA Today. We've got next hour those Taste of Chaos tickets. We've got Fall Out Boy right now for your listening pleasure. You're on The Woody Show. It is The Point.

0: Yeah.
1: All right, so, man, I don't have time for that right now.
2: Oh.
1: I got some Woody Show food news.
0: Yes. Yeah,
3: okay.
1: I just don't have the time it deserves.
0: All week.
1: No, just for this 1 second.
0: Okay.
1: It's fine. Oh, dude, so we were talking about the pilot that got fired from Air Canada.
3: Yeah.
1: Because they didn't have the proper rating to be a captain for an airline. Well, you hear all these people, and as someone who goes to airports a lot and travels a lot, I don't know how people end up getting through security or getting onto planes, you know, who don't have the ticket or
3: the paperwork.
1: How? I'm a ticketed passenger, a legit ticketed passenger.
0: Yeah, how do you get through the layers of security?
1: Yeah, I don't know. So this 25-year-old guy, he's facing a felony charge. He boarded a United Airlines flight to L.A. using a fake boarding pass. But, like, how do you board?
2: Yeah.
1: Right? So he tried to board some flights but was turned away because the boarding pass wouldn't scan correctly. But, again, how do you – I mean, I guess you're just
0: – So
1: when you approach TSA, they just ask to see – To get in the line, they just have to see the boarding pass.
3: Do a little check mark with a highlighter.
1: But that's not the real test. The test is when you get to the part where they ask for your ID, and they scan the ID, and they'll be able to see if you have an active flight.
2: Right,
3: that's true. Mm-hmm.
1: Yeah, so how do you get past that?
2: They don't look at a boarding pass at security. They just scan your ID.
1: Right, because they have you in the system as a ticketed passenger.
2: Exactly,
1: and so it matches the name to someone who's on a flight manifest for one of the airlines. Okay, cool.
0: Unless you got the cheapest ticket that day just to be able to get into the area, and then you're trying to use another fake
2: to get on a
0: different flight.
1: But this one was fake altogether.
0: I understand, but he used a legit pass initially to get through security and then try to use a fake boarding pass to take a different flight.
1: No, I don't think that's the case.
0: Well, I'm trying to figure out how I would do it.
1: Yeah, this is where I'm stumped because I'm like, how do you do that? Because even before they started taking the license and just scanning it, they would take the license, they would look at it, match it to you, you would scan your barcode from your pass on that little scanner thing.
3: Yeah, the question, like you said, it's how do you even get into that area?
0: You buy a $40 Frontier
3: because I have been let on the wrong plane before. It wasn't scanning and they're like, oh, just go. And I was like, this is not, this is taking my seat.
2: You look nice.
1: He went to a different gate and he was able to sneak on that plane because the gate agents, they were distracted with another passenger.
3: Oh, there you go.
1: So once he was on the plane, several passengers reported that he kept moving between seats. That seemed weird.
3: Yeah.
1: He also kept trying to hide in the bathroom. Flight attendants eventually confronted him, started asking questions. He said his name was Mr. Lopez, but they couldn't find his name on the manifest. There was no record of a Mr. Lopez being on that flight. But by that point, the plane had already pushed back from the gate and was preparing for takeoff. So they turned around and went back to the gate. The cops met him there. And all he had was an image of a boarding pass on his phone. Like, you know, like a screenshot.
3: Right.
1: But there was information missing. No QR code. His original reservation had been canceled because it was never paid for. So
3: what's the end game here?
1: How'd you do that?
2: Right, how'd you do that? Because then... I see Menace's point about, buy the cheapest one you could find just to get in.
0: Mm-hmm.
2: But he didn't even do that.
1: No. So question
2: remains, how the hell did he get in?
1: I guess there are those things. I have seen it. I did see one recently. I forget what airline website I was on. It says, would you like to save this reservation and come back? You have X number of hours to come back and complete. You know what I mean?
4: Yeah. I didn't realize that you could have a reservation at all without paying for it.
3: Well, they'll just hold it,
1: I don't know. Anyway, the flight ended up getting delayed. So all these other people who were on this flight, 3 hours.
3: Worth it.
1: A three-hour delay because of this guy.
3: Was he trying to get somewhere specific? Like, was it this flight? Or he was just like, let me just see if I can do it.
1: I have no idea.
3: What's the end game here?
1: Nobody have a job?
3: Like,
1: don't you have somewhere to be? You know what I mean?
3: Yeah. Apparently, in the air.
2: Yeah, he's got to get on that flight.
3: Yeah.
1: So much time for scamming.
3: God, that's crazy. Yeah.
1: Anything but actual responsibility.
3: Well, talk about being old. Yeah. Remember your parents or whatever. They would just walk you right onto the flight. And, you know, there was no security. You just go in.
1: Right. 877-44-WOODY. Text over to 22987. As promised. Some Woody Show food news. There's some stuff to tell you about. There's a new item that I want to tell you about. that I tried, and I think it's well worth your time.
3: Okay.
1: I tried, so now you can buy. Not a sponsor either. Just something I picked up at the convenience store. A nice little, it's a classic treat.
3: Really?
1: A classic treat, but a new version of a classic treat.
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0: some Get in My Mouth food news. I feel like we have some really good stuff for you today.
1: Okay. Ooh, food news.
0: Starting with this, Chipotle's doing a nationwide giveaway, 53,000 burritos. It's called 53 Years, 53 Real Ingredients. It's a call back to 1973.
2: Oh!
0: When the Knicks last championship season. And it was also the start of San Antonio's franchise. So this is how you get your free burrito right after the final game of the finals. So whenever that is, Chipotle will post a text to win code on X, on Twitter. The first 53,000 people to text that code over to whatever number they tell you to text will get a free burrito.
3: Okay.
0: But, I mean, it's 53,000, though.
2: Okay.
4: Might as well.
0: Yeah. Pretty good.
3: That's
4: very generous.
3: News.
0: All right, Greg.
4: Yeah.
0: Ice cream news. Baskin-Robbins has a new June flavor for the FIFA World Cup. It's called Football Fireworks.
4: All right.
0: It combines sweet cream soda flavored ice cream.
4: Sweet cream.
3: I'm out.
5: Soda.
0: Yeah. Like a cream soda.
4: Yeah. Okay.
0: And cherry sherbet. What's the difference between sherbet and sorbet?
4: Oh, that's a good question.
3: That's a really good question.
2: Sorbet, I think it's like...
0: Is sherbet more like ice cream?
3: I think sherbet's more creamy.
2: It's right. more milky.
4: Sorbet is more just like crushed
0: fruit.
4: Yeah. All right, so in frozen form.
0: The sweet cream soda flavored ice cream, cherry, sherbet. It's topped with blueberry, with blue raspberry swirls and green apple flavored popping candies.
3: No, thank you. That sounds awful. No. Yeah, sorbet is entirely dairy free.
2: Question.
0: No, thank you.
4: Yeah, no, that doesn't sound good.
2: For 2 seconds. Do people really like that cream soda stuff?
0: It's I don't.
2: Garbage, man.
0: Yeah,
3: it's
0: I don't.
3: Like, it's like liquid cotton candy.
0: Cream soda?
4: Yeah.
0: Nah.
4: Never
3: good.
4: Been a fan.
3: What about with like a float, like ice cream in it?
0: I'm not a fan of those either.
3: Like a root beer float? Oh, that's great.
4: You're missing out.
0: No, it's not that I'm missing out. I've had it. I've had it. Yeah, I told you before, it upsets my tummy.
4: Yeah, it gives you the diarrhea.
0: Yeah, so if I have ice cream, I can't also be drinking soda. The combination of those two things.
3: It weaponizes.
0: Oh, it does.
4: Mm.
3: Where I'm from in Kansas, we used to have Coke floats.
0: So you don't cross the streams, you know?
3: Yeah.
4: Yeah, well.
0: I can handle each individually, but just not in there at the same time.
3: Weird.
4: That sounds like family saying
0: around
4: you
0: together.
4: Can't have warm desserts.
3: Yes.
4: It's like, come on, you guys.
0: No,
5: what is something happening? I know,
4: yes,
5: it's just something about it. I can't explain it.
4: Look, let me explain. Yes, you can.
5: Yeah, I get sick when it happens. That's what I can explain.
4: No, you don't.
0: But these are two different.
5: Oh, okay.
0: Like, that's the same dessert. That's the one dessert. I'm saying, but I can't. You can't have both things in my system at the same time.
4: Well,
0: it's like having a kosher kitchen. You know what I mean?
3: Right.
0: Like, not meat and dairy. Like, you can have meat. You can have dairy.

0: Okay. That are exclusive at Walmart, Menace.
1: Oh, rip.
0: How much you love Walmart.
1: Yeah.
0: Buttermilk ranch, mayonnaise dip.
2: Yep, okay. Yep, yep.
0: Steakhouse garlic, mayonnaise dip.
2: Yes.
0: And lemon pepper parm.
1: Ooh. Yes.
2: Well, yeah. Maybe.
3: I mean, I would use those on my sandwiches.
0: So
3: like mayonnaise.
0: The buttermilk ranch, that is the garlic and onion stuff. Steakhouse garlic is onion, roasted garlic, black pepper, and a touch of sweetness from like brown sugar.
2: Okay. That sounds awesome.
0: And then the lemon pepper parm is, you know, the citrusy stuff, the peppery spice stuff,
3: love
0: and then
3: that.
0: Some Parmesan cheese. And yeah.
2: All so right.
0: Just something that they say for your summer barbecues and celebrations, and that's a Walmart exclusive.
3: Oh my God, I have a good idea. Greg, I think you could do this.
0: You love mayonnaise.
3: You coat the wings in mayonnaise with a little bit of crumbs and air fry them.
2: Mm. Oh. Now you're talking.
3: Now we're talking.
1: Mm. Ooh, food news.
0: And you know, Menace loves chicken.
1: Love chicken. Well, in all forms.
0: Burger King has announced that after 15 years, they are finally bringing back their crown-shaped nuggets.
1: Yeah,
0: now,
3: oh God,
0: I don't remember these at all.
3: I do. Yeah.
0: They claim that customers have been asking them to bring them back for years.
2: Yeah,
3: sure,
2: clamoring.
3: Sure, Jan.
0: I mean, so that's what it looks like.
3: Yeah, I remember those.
0: You
3: yeah.
0: do?
3: Yeah, they look like little dinosaur feet.
1: Uh-huh.
0: I don't remember them.
1: Yeah, they're big for a second.
0: Maybe nobody's I just wasn't looking at it long enough to
2: recall.
0: Let it register that, oh, look, those are little crowns before I shove them in my mouth.
1: I mean, everybody's going chicken crazy. I think McDonald's is going to do their nationwide chicken strips pretty soon. And then also at Costco, allegedly, that'll be hitting. I know they're just doing it in like some test markets.
0: Let's see.
1: Ooh, food news.
0: The latest Minions movie will be in theaters this summer, and they're collabing with Wendy's. Now, the main item is going to be a new Frosty.
3: Ooh.
0: It's called the Banana Frosty Swirl, and it's made with a vanilla Frosty base and then a sweet banana cream sauce. That also gives it like a yellow color because, you know, the Minions, they love them some bananas.
3: Yeah. Mm-hmm. Yeah. Okay.
0: That sounds good.
2: See, this is like with you and the soda and the ice cream or Sammy with her fake warm dessert thing. I like bananas, but I don't like banana flavored stuff.
3: I don't either. Grape and banana are the two worst.
0: What?
3: Yes.
1: No, cherry. Not grape always hits. But
3: no, because grape tastes like medicine.
1: On banana. Banana, no. like.
2: Banana flavored stuff
1: never tastes good.
3: No, it's bad.
0: You're not having the right grape stuff. Well, what about like a grape Jolly Rancher?
3: No,
0: what?
3: Grape and cherry. Grape and cherry will forever be medicine. Kids' medicine flavor.
1: Grape anything.
2: Grape soda.
3: Gross.
0: See, I get what you're saying because people say that about they don't like mint, like mint chocolate chip. Mint chocolate chip is my favorite ice cream.
3: I love it.
0: But they go, they associate mint with toothpaste.
3: Yeah, but that's the thing. To me, it
0: Andy's candies.
3: It always tastes medicine-y. It doesn't taste that way to you guys?
0: Look at that squinty face that Sammy put up. Andy's candies? You don't like those?
4: I don't like the chocolate and mint mix. I think it's so gross.
1: Oh, my God. One of the best.
3: The little green wrappers.
4: No.
0: Girl Scout Thin Mints?
4: No, I hate them. Wow. Anything chocolate and mint is so gross. It's like brushing your teeth and then eating chocolate.
3: That's what
4: Why?
3: He said.
4: Yeah.
0: We got to get you committed. For many reasons, but
1: this used to be a fun segment. Everybody ruins food news now.
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18: 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Happy Wednesday, St. Louis. It's another hot day out there as the high is 92 and the low is 76. Those winds are up to 22 miles per hour as well.
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1: Hey.
0: Wednesday afternoon. Coming up this hour, your chance to win those tickets. We got a message. We told you that all these different ways you could be part of the show. Texting in 22987, calling in 877-44-WOODY. Also through the Point mobile app. This one came in from Jamie West. Shout out to Jamie.
1: What's up, Jamie?
0: Who wants to know, have you given away the tickets to the Taste of Chaos tour yet? Well, not yet. We have this week.
2: Yeah. Yep.
0: We've given away tickets this week, but we have your chance to win today's tickets coming up here in the next hour, sometime between now and 5. So less than an hour.
1: Mm-hmm.
0: You got a chance to win here on The Woody Show.

0: Show.
1: All right, so here's the item. Ran out of time in the food news. This is a snack item that I saw. It was one of those impulse things where they have the little display set up. I probably otherwise would have never known these things existed. So, who doesn't love a good Rice Krispie treat?
2: Yeah.
3: Ooh, yeah. Right?
4: Like, love so, Rice Krispie.
1: Rice Krispie treats are good. They're the best when you make them on your own.
4: Yeah.
1: Right?
4: Eat them right out of the pot.
1: Those ones they sell where, you know, they're prepackaged and whatever.
4: The blue cellophane.
1: It doesn't have the same consistency. No. It just I don't know.
3: I'm not a
1: fan.
3: I have a confession. I've no idea how to make those. I've never made them. I don't even know how you get them goopy.
4: It's three ingredient. Really?
3: Is it?
4: You know what the goopy ingredient is?
3: I'm assuming a marshmallow.
4: Yes.
1: Yeah.
3: But I would
1: butter
3: know how to
1: marshmallows
3: make.
1: Butter, and the Rice Krispies. That's it.
3: Sweet. And you do it in a pot.
4: Yeah. You just melt it and stir it together.
3: Really?
4: Yeah.
3: Never knew that.
1: Yeah.
3: I've always eaten them.
1: Super easy.
3: Never made them.
1: Now add the extra butter, right, Menace? Because that gives it that little and you want to use the salted butter.
4: Oh, yeah. Mm-hmm.
1: Yeah, it makes it hit a little bit better. Anyway, so they make those ones you see like in vending machines or whatever in the, you know, with all the cookies and everything at the convenience store. And that's where I saw this. They sell in Kellogg's home style Rice Krispie treats.
4: Ooh, what is
1: so they have the regular ones, the prepackaged ones, which I'm not a fan of. They're okay, but they're super. This is like I made it. It really is that good. It's like I made it at home.
2: Really? Is it just extra gooey or something?
4: What makes it home style?
2: Softer?
1: I brought this. Well, first of all, they're thicker than the ones that they sell, the other prepackaged ones.
3: Yeah.
1: Here, what I'll do is I'll cut it so you could taste the difference.
4: Oh, sweet.
2: Now, honestly, I haven't made Rice Krispie treats either. So, like, when you're melting everything, do you do that on your stove?
1: Yeah.
4: Okay. Yeah, and then if you want, you can like press it into a pan so they're squares and just eat it out of the bowl.
3: But then,
4: it's awesome.
3: Sam, once you do that, you're done. You don't bake them or anything. Yeah. Or?
4: No.
5: Oh. No. So you just wait for them to cool. So you want it. So you would flatten it out because it's going to harden, and then that's when you eat it. If you eat it out of the bowl, it's going to harden in whatever position.
4: How long does it take you to eat it?
1: My fingers did not touch any of these. I'm actually pretty proud of myself.
4: I don't care if you just use your hands.
1: Well, I'm clean, but here.
4: Who cares?
1: Here, take it and then pass it around. And then tell me how good those are. Again, right at the gas station convenience store.
2: Sweet.
1: Rice Krispie treat home style.
3: All right.
4: Smell good.
1: Yeah. Now, you'll notice the difference in just the texture and the chewiness to it, right?
4: Oh.
1: See?
3: Oh, yeah.
1: Yeah.
4: They're a little lighter and fluffier.
1: Right?
3: Ooh, and I do get that little hint of salt.
1: With the marshmallow, because there's chunks of the marshmallow in there.
4: These are a million times better than the other regular ones.
1: Wow. Right. See?
4: It's like the other packaged ones.
1: But like if I would have taken that out of the package
2: and
1: put them like in a little sandwich baggie and had a table set up at some kid's like dance recital, somebody would have thought that I made those.
2: Yeah.
5: Why don't they just make them all like this now?
3: I know, right?
1: That's my thought.
2: Weird.
1: Yeah. All right. 877-44-WOODY. Send us a text over to 22987. I have a question for the room, and if you want to share on the text or whatever, for you, what it would be. What is something that you thought you wanted until you got it?
4: Oh.
1: Right? People talk about like, oh man, I always wanted XYZ, and then I always wanted to own a home.
3: Yeah.
1: As an example, I hear people say that. I always wanted to own a home, and then once I got one and I became a homeowner, man, it sucks. And they hate it.
2: Yeah.
1: Menace is like.
2: Oh, totally. Yeah.
1: Menace is like that.
3: Yeah, you want it out.
1: Yeah.
2: I'm like, what am I doing, dude? I don't even want to be at home. Why did I get one?
1: Right. So what? But
3: I should be homeless.
1: Yeah. It could be maybe it's, people, they go to school and they get all the, degrees and things that they need, and they do all the studying, they do the apprenticeship, they do whatever it is for a job they really would, and then they get into that job and they go,
4: what was I thinking?
1: This is not what I wanted. Yeah. Like, what's an example of like, it's something you thought you wanted until you got it.
4: Careful what you wish for.
1: 877-44-WOODY. Text over to 22987. This is all going somewhere.
3: Okay.
1: This is all going somewhere. We're going to have a guest.
4: Really?
1: On the show this morning.
2: Okay.
1: Yes. Ooh. Who, and you'll see how it all ties in.
4: Okay.
1: Mm-hmm. Let's consider it a word of warning.
4: Oh. I am intrigued.
1: Yes.
3: A guest?
1: Yeah. Yeah.
3: All right.
1: Yeah. It's coming up here on

0: 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Woody, Greg, Menace, hey, yeah. Gina.
1: Hi.
0: We are The Woody Show. Thank you for being here. Give us some of your time today. Phones. See, food. I got what's our right to food.
2: Food is open.
0: Phones open. 877-44-WOODY. Food news.
3: Uh-huh. Nice.
0: So Katz's Deli from New York is going to be making its way to St. Louis, part of the Foodies Eat First Fest.
1: Really?
0: Which is going to be taking place late August.
2: Mm-hmm.
0: And so they're just one of the many vendors who will be down there.
1: Dude, cool. Do not miss that.
0: Katz's Deli. So yeah, they're famous for their pastrami and their corned beef sandwiches.
1: Giant wedge sandwiches.
0: I don't get it on rye because I'm not a rye bread fan.
3: Yeah. Rye's the worst. Who
0: rye,
3: likes that?
0: Dude, nobody. Rye sucks.
2: Tons of people.
0: But I do like Katz's a lot. But the festival organizers, they're excited to bring Katz's back. And they said the response to Katz's being around last year just blew away everybody's expectations. So, good news. They're back.
1: That's great.
2: Good.
0: They're back. Katz's Deli. I mean, the sandwich is, like, taller than Sammy.
1: Yeah, right. Truly.
0: I mean, they're huge.
1: Yeah.
0: Now, I just think that people are kind of, I don't want to use the word gay, Greg, but, like, I think it's kind of dumb when, okay. You know, people, like, men take leftovers.
2: Oh.
0: Like a sandwich. Like, if you order a sandwich somewhere, I'm going to take the rest of this home. It's a sandwich. You're supposed to eat it.
1: Yeah.
2: Eat the whole thing.
0: In one sitting, yes.
2: I mean, yeah. It's
0: sandwich, like,
2: very
0: other stuff
2: easy.
0: Other stuff you could bring home. Sandwiches, I don't think.
1: No, you can't just have half.
0: Chicks bring those home, not
1: sure.
0: Guys.
1: Yep.
0: But a cat's sandwich.
3: Yeah, anyway. You don't want to be a dainty man, you know?
0: Taste of Chaos Tour. They're going to be here with In This Moment, Hollywood Undead, October 14th at the Factory. Caller 10 right now. We got your tickets. 314-624-DUDE. That's 314-624-DUDE. From the Illinois side, 618-398-DUDE. To get your tickets for the Taste of Chaos Tour. Details and all the information available on our website. Just go to 1057thepoint.com. It's the soothing sounds of Talica. Sad but true. The Woody Show.

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1: And I'm not laughing.
2: The Woody Show.
3: Question for the room. People on the text hitting us up. We got some people chiming in on this. What's something that you thought you wanted until you got it?
4: Mm-hmm.
3: Now, there's people who are that way with a lot of things because they're really into the chase.
1: Oh, sure.
3: Right? It's the, let's see if I can do it. And then you do it and you're like, I didn't really want it. Like people, we see it all the time with contests. People will call in or try to win a contest. They don't even care about the prize. They just want to see if they can do it.
1: The thrill of the chase.
3: You know. But what's something that you thought you wanted until you got it?
1: Well, mine's a material thing. I begged for, and a bunch of my girlfriends got together to get it for me 1 year. I wanted a treadmill so bad. This was going to change my life. My rule was I wasn't going to watch TV or anything unless I was on the treadmill.
3: It's like a Peloton one? Because the Peloton craze was big.
1: It wasn't that fancy.
3: Everybody's like way into the Peloton classes,
1: like
3: those instructors.
1: Yeah, like that.
4: Now
1: but
4: it's a clothing holder.
1: I don't know what to do with this thing. It's bulky. I never use it. I sprained my ankle because I was watching TV and talking, and I'm walking around and I fell off. It has been the bane of my existence.
3: You still have it?
1: Yes.
3: Oh.
1: I want it gone.
3: Put it on Facebook Marketplace. You know what? Here. Here, you know what? are you going to, do you care if you get money for it? Or?
1: I mean, it's nice.
3: We can always enlist the expert services of Tyler. Yeah. I'm just saying, he's
5: Tyler,
3: really good at selling stuff.
5: Yeah.
1: Interesting.
4: Yeah, for a percentage. You know?
3: So maybe give him like a cut.
1: This is not a bad idea.
3: Like say, hey, I would like to get X number for this thing.
1: Okay.
3: Like find out what it's truly worth. I mean, because there's got to be a ton of treadmills on the market.
4: Yeah, exactly. Yeah. Probably like hot tubs.
1: That, I know.
3: So you got to be realistic.
1: I know.
3: I would like to get this, you know, and then tell him that and then see what he can come up with.
1: Well, that's a good idea. The only thing I was going to use it for is like, should I put the dog on it? I don't want to use it. I don't know what else to do with it.
3: I think I just volunteered Tyler for that. Would that be something that you'd be interested in?
6: This will be the first step into my consignment business.
1: Oh.
6: See how this works.
1: But this is pickup only. I ain't transporting this thing.
6: We'll work out the details.
1: All right.
3: Yeah, maybe send Tyler over there. What are you driving these days?
6: I'm driving a Kia, so that thing's
1: going to work.
3: It's not going to work.
1: No.
5: Don't hit up Vaughn either because I gave him my treadmill.
1: Oh, okay.
3: I'm sure it's not fast enough for Seabass.
1: Obviously.
3: Yeah. All right, Gregory.
4: For me, I'm thinking of two things. One was a down-filled couch. I thought, I'm going to finally get, because in the store, it was so comfortable. Mm. And then once you get it home, for years, feathers would come out of it.
1: And they poke you.
4: They hurt.
1: Yeah,
4: and it sucked. And I thought, ooh, fancy. Finally, made it in life. I can get a down-filled sofa. It sucked. And then the other thing I still get, because I like the idea of it, even though I hate it, is when I order a martini. They're so gross. I hate them. But I like the ritual and the look and the olives and all that. But they suck.
3: Menace.
5: So back when I was selling televisions, I was making crazy commission. Like off selling TVs, I would probably make like $500 to $750 per television, and I would sell a lot. And I would take all this money because I had no overhead. I was living in the hood in my friend's apartment with a room. So what do? The smart choice is you buy a Mercedes, dude.
1: Right?
5: So I'm
3: is
5: living
3: the one you ended up living in?
5: Yeah. Wow. So I'm living hood rich in this Mercedes, but like, you don't buy those type of cars unless you can really afford them because the maintenance on that stuff, like, you take them in, minimum, it's like $1,000. So that investment immediately became the worst investment I've ever done in my entire life. So, yeah, I immediately regretted it. It was fun in the moment.
3: See, like, something like that, people say having a pool. Like, I think it'd be so cool to have a pool.
4: Yeah, your money and then goes in the drain.
1: Literally, down the drain.
3: Like all the stuff you got to do for
5: the maintenance on it.
3: Yeah, or you just never use as much as you think. It's like a treadmill.
1: Yeah, exactly.
3: Although we got some people on the text that are offering to take that treadmill off your hands. Asking how much.
1: Nope, we're going to talk.
3: Yeah. What about you, Sammy?
7: Mine was getting into a four-year college because I went to community college first, and I was like, I'm going to transfer to a four-year college. I worked really hard. I was in community college for 4 years. But I just felt like I needed to, like, prove that I could get into an actual college and, you know, get my bachelor's. And my first year, at a four-year college, I hated it. And I was like, and I don't like school. And why did I work so hard to do this? Mm-hmm. I hated the last 4 years of even pursuing to get here. And I don't like it here either.
1: Oh, really? Oh, God.
7: Yeah. So
1: it,
7: and everything was at the college that I went to because it was a mostly commuter school. You could never find parking. Oh. Always late to class. Everybody was because nobody could park. You had all these prereqs for your major that for me weren't like necessary really with what I wanted to do. I felt like it was a giant waste of my time. And I ended up quitting because it was not at all what I thought it was going to be.
3: Text here says, I thought I wanted a German Shepherd. I got one.
4: Aww.
3: Did not fit my lifestyle. Had to adapt and wouldn't give him up for anything, but I still wish I'd never got him.
1: That was a roller coaster ride.
3: Yeah. 909 says, I have a couple of college degrees, so I went from James the janitor to James the instructional designer.
1: Oh, damn.
5: Nice.
3: Not as cool and a whole lot more accountability and a marginal raise. Mm. I always wanted to work at a school district. Now that I do, I hate it.
1: Mm.
3: And the parents that complain for every little thing.
1: Yeah.
3: This one said, something I always wanted was to be promoted to my current director position. Now I see dysfunctional and toxic leadership and how that is so toxic. Plus the weight on my team's performance lands on my shoulders and I could barely, and I could basically be let go if they don't perform.
1: Oh,
3: like
1: yeah.
3: Other people don't perform, you're you can get let go.
4: Yeah.
3: 949, always wanted a luxury car, expensive sports car, no different than a regular domestic car. I bought a dream motorcycle for $30,000. That's where I got it. I realized that I didn't want a speed bike anymore, and now it just sits in my garage.
4: Oh,
1: that's
4: God.
1: Sad.
3: I've been wanting a boat forever. Once I got my brand new boat, I regretted that so bad. The maintenance, everything to do, hauling, it's a disaster. A lot of people saying kids and marriage.
4: Right.
3: You know,
4: well,
3: you're getting a lot of that. A word of warning on the text for Gina.
1: Uh-oh.
3: This one, 326. Tyler will F you over, Gina.
1: What? Oh.
3: He tends to do that with everyone around him. He will screw you over with the money.
1: Who is this person?
5: Jeez.
3: It's not Morgan. She's standing right here.
0: I haven't texted this whole segment.
4: Good God.
1: Her hands are in the air.
3: She's sitting here. Are you known to screw people over with money, Tyler?
6: I am not, and I text that person back saying, say it louder for the peeps in the back so they can all hear. So. Oh,
1: okay. Okay, well, they did.
3: All right. What? Morgan,
0: what?
3: What's the question?
0: Oh, I was like,
3: something that
0: we
3: you thought you always
0: topic.
3: Wanted.
0: Mine's stupid. So I had a friend named Alex when we were probably like preteens, right? And she would always wear makeup because she had acne. She was like the first of our friends to get boobs and acne.
3: Mm-hmm.
0: And I wasn't jealous of her boobs, but for some reason, I wanted acne so bad.
3: You did.
0: Okay.
3: That's so,
0: weird. Stupid.
1: Morgan,
0: because she would put concealer on and I'm like, oh my God, she's so cool and pretty and like
1: Morgan,
0: mature.
1: I get this because when all my brother's friends were a little older and they had braces and like a cast and crutches, I thought that made you like a cool teenager I wanted that too.
0: I don't know why Alex was so cool because she had
3: so weird.
1: I get it.
0: Boobies and
1: totally.
0: Pimples.
1: Totally get it.
0: But then I got him and I'm like, oh, this crap sucks.
3: yeah.
4: You wanted a retainer.
1: Yeah.
4: But not acne.
1: I wanted braces.
0: Yeah, it's stupid.
3: You want the strangest things. Like she said recently that she wanted a stalker.
4: Right.
1: Yeah. Mm-hmm.
3: She said it would be flattering.
4: It would be like an honor.
0: It's not like I really, really want one, right? But it is flattering. It's a compliment to have someone that into you.
3: Yeah, she said,
0: and
3: I'll
0: you guys
3: cool
0: are looking at me
3: that.
0: Like I'm crazy.
4: No, no,
0: crazy,
4: no.
0: But I'm right.
4: I see your point. And like if you got catcalled, you would think that's a compliment too,
0: absolutely.
4: Right?
0: Absolutely.
3: Yeah. Yeah. Yeah. But she said, she goes, oh, I wouldn't mind having a stalker.
1: Yeah.
4: Right.
5: Okay. So like in my neighborhood a long time ago, I would have this chick like go up to my window and stare through the front window of my house. You would like that?
3: You had a stalker?
5: Yeah. Because I think it was because
3: who was this chick?
5: I don't know. I think it was just because I worked at the radio station and I would park the vehicle at my house and maybe she was like a fan of the radio
4: was
5: station
4: she
5: or whatever. She wasn't bad looking, no.
0: There you go.
5: But then my neighbors were like, hey, some girl like comes up to your like front lawn and like stares through your front window.
4: Pretty freaky.
5: You might want to keep an eye out for that. And we found out she like lived in the neighborhood.
3: Like selling your socks and stuff like that, that's one thing.
4: Yep.
3: Right? But like actively wanting a stalker.
0: I don't actively want one. I'm just saying if I had one, I wouldn't be mad about it.
4: Right.
3: Okay, well, whatever.
0: I wouldn't be crying like, wah, you know?
3: Right. Well, Gina got a word of warning.
0: Someone likes me, wah.
3: You got the word of warning about Tyler and how he'll screw you over with money?
1: I don't feel that way, but maybe I'm stupid.
3: Well, we have someone who's going to join us after the break.
1: Okay.
3: who has a word of warning for Morgan.
0: Me?
3: When it comes to this stalker thing.
1: Oh.
3: This is a person who we know, Gina. And she told us her story recently about her stalker. She's going to join us next here on The Woody Show.
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2: Yeah, Morgan had said, even if it was, like, not super literal, like, we were talking about stalkers, and she goes, oh, I think it would be kind of flattering.
3: Yeah.
2: Yeah, and then she goes, I wouldn't mind having a stalker. She said that at one point.
3: Yes.
2: Now, whether she, you know, what you meant by that, or, you know, I don't...
3: Right. Who but really, those words came out of her mouth.
2: Yeah, because, I mean, these guys are weird, man. Weird.
4: It's a spectrum, maybe.
2: And you hear...
5: okay. They're so weird.
2: And you hear stories, you know, all the time from different people. Now, one of the people that Gina and I recently heard a story from is a friend of ours. Her name is Michelle. Real name, Michelle Southern.
3: She's awesome.
2: And she's the program director of our station in Baton Rouge, Eagle 98.1. And she has been on the air there for a long time.
3: Mm-hmm.
2: And she's very well liked and she's very successful. Am I doing a good job of pumping you up?
6: Yeah.
3: Not bad.
2: Not bad.
5: All right.
2: So this is Michelle, everybody.
5: Hey, Michelle.
6: Hey, Woody Show.
2: Yeah. So anyway, she had this stalker and she was telling Gina and I because she heard Morgan say about how she wouldn't mind having one. She goes, please tell Morgan. This is a word of warning for you, Morgan.
4: Okay.
2: And Michelle, thank you for coming on with us. I asked her, I said, how public are you with the story?
3: Because it's a lot.
2: It is a lot. It's a crazy story. How did it start?
6: Well, and so when I heard Morgan say this, and she just said it again, you know, that you would want that attention, I will say that I kind of felt that way at first. But my stalking went on for 15 years.
3: Oh.
6: And it started with just this guy who was listening to me on the air, and this was back in 2001, and he just started sending me these letters and these postcards that were written on the front and the back, just telling me like about his day and walking his dog and whatnot. Didn't really think much of it, but it went on for years. And then when I switched jobs in 2010, they started coming there, which I thought was weird. Like a lot of my friends hadn't even made the connection that I had switched jobs, but this guy found me. And then so it had been right at the 15-year mark, turned from postcards to multi-page letters. Then it turned into gifts. Like he sent me a bracelet that said Lovebird. Now, keep in mind, like I never responded and I never ever knew the guy. I never met him face to face. He didn't like come to remotes or he didn't call in. It was just letters.
2: And so far you're on board, Morgan. I can tell.
4: Yeah, like, she's yeah, like, yeah. Oh,

0: know where you lived?
1: No, it was just at the radio station where I worked.
0: Yeah.
1: And so it was a letter, but I happened to know that on the day he wrote it, I was wearing a red shirt, and that's what freaked me out. Mm-hmm. So anyway, I went to the cops, and I saved all the letters, I guess, just in case. Maybe I had an instinct that this guy's not really right in the head. So when I went to police officers, they said, okay, this is kind of weird, but went to his house and told the guy, look, stop writing your letters. And the guy told them that I was his girlfriend. Yeah. And that there was nothing wrong with it.
0: Remember that episode of South Park where they go to the cops because there's a teacher at the school having an inappropriate, the hot kindergarten teacher is having a relationships with some of the boys at the school. Yeah. And then,
2: Nice.
0: I'm picturing her going down to the police station and go, this is Guy, and he's saying all these things about how pretty I am, and he bought me bracelets and gifts. And they're like, oh.
2: Nice.
1: A P1, listening to the radio. No. What's wrong with that?
0: Let me make a note here in the report. Oh, no, free gifts.
1: Uh-huh. Then it was validating when he called me his girlfriend, because clearly I wasn't, because I did feel like crazy, going in there with this. But I just met my now husband at the time, and he was having none of it. So anyway, they told him to stop communicating with me, because that's the line of stalkerness, just FYI. You tell somebody to stop, and if they don't stop, they get arrested. So it stopped for like 3 weeks, and then I got another letter, which my boss of my company was monitoring my mail in case I was hiding it, because in case I changed my mind as a victim, because this was silly, right?
0: Yeah.
1: This is not fun. Like, it got really scary. The time when they told him to stop and whether or not I would get a letter every day, it had got really scary. Plus, at that point, he knows that I turned him into police. So we got another letter. They went and arrested him for a count of stalking. And that's my stalker story, and you don't want one. Trust me.
3: Not one like that. But okay, no, right. That's where it gets really dangerous, though, when they think they're in this, made-up relationship,
4: exactly.
3: Right?
4: Exactly.
3: For 15 years? Wow.
1: Everyone connects with us on the air. He thinks that I'm his girlfriend, that I'm talking to him. The letters would say things like, I heard that, your son did this, whatever. He talk about my dog. Like, the letters were indicative of what a boyfriend would write a girlfriend, like he was responding to what I was saying on the air as if we were in a relationship.
5: Yeah. The only problem I see, not enough gifts, only one. Yeah,
3: only one bracelet. Was it even cute?
5: Then waste of time.
1: I got a ton
5: years.
1: Of, it, there was a ton of gifts. Candles, bookmarks. They had all my name on them. He would make me art. Aww, like, it was super weird. So I ended up getting rid of all of it.
5: Oh, weak.
3: But so, no, I get it. When it goes past a certain amount of years, that's,
1: teen.
0: So whatever happened with him, he has not tried to reach out since getting picked up, right?
1: I have, no. It did completely stop after that. And I have
0: I would
1: no
0: feel
1: idea.
0: Like it would almost reverse. Like, you would be now keeping more tabs on him.
1: Yeah,
0: to know where he's at these days, or where what he's doing, an awareness.
1: I guess when I saw his mug, I'd never seen him before. When I saw his mugshot and learned a little bit about his history, he's a veteran, which I hate. He had some issues,
0: you
1: clearly.
0: You hate veterans? Wow.
1: Jesus. I don't hate veterans. I hated that he was a veteran and had mental problems.
0: Yeah,
1: So he was being, was being monitored, and I didn't really feel, I wasn't worried after that, because I knew I had, police on my back.
0: Yeah.
1: My husband was watching, my boss, everybody was keeping a close eye, and it stopped. I never heard from him again.
0: 520 says, my mom and I had a stalker, got a restraining order against him. Years later, he was arrested twice for child molestation.
4: Oh, wow. See, that's what I was wondering, Michelle, if he finally broke up with you and got a new girlfriend, quote unquote.
1: I have no idea. He was 63. He lived alone.
4: Oh, yeah.
1: I did do some research that he had previously lived with his mother, and she had died. So I knew where he lived. It wasn't far from the radio station. So I knew that aspect of him, but I really wasn't worried, but it was still scary. But after the fact, you don't want a stalker.
0: And you never try to sell your socks or your underwear or things like that, like Morgan's been doing?
1: No. Yeah. No.
0: Okay, because Sammy's pretty good. That's the gateway to stalking.
3: Yes,
1: I would hang on to all that.
3: God forbid opportunity falls in my lap.
0: But I'm saying,
6: let me ask this. So Michelle, Menace has this, not a theory, but more of a fact, really, that if you're in an office,

0: office situation and a dude tells you you look great, it's creepy if he's ugly, but it's a compliment if he's hot.
1: Yeah.
0: Had this stalker not been 63 and kind of weird,
2: and a veteran,
0: had he been like your age and good looking, how would that letter have changed things? It might have been like, hey, maybe we should have lunch.
3: So I never saw or knew what he looked like until I saw his mugshot. So, but the content of his letters kind of indicated to me that he would not have been a hottie. I don't know.
0: Yeah. I mean, couldn't have hottie vibe.
2: But for, the sake of the argument, let's say that he was attractive. Would that have changed anything?
0: Right.
3: Maybe. Yeah. Just to be perfectly honest, I'm trying to think of the guys that come to my remotes all the time. And they're, you know, there's some guys that are like, oh, okay, you're good. But then, like, the hot guys that obsess over me, I'm like, yeah.
4: Bring it on.
2: Yeah. Right. Doesn't matter how creepy they are.
1: That's how the world works.
4: No, the hot guys will get you in the door. But if you're creepy, you're creepy.
0: Right. But this, if had it been, like, some hot dude, this would be a story you tell the kids. Hey, do you know how Dad and I met? He wrote me a letter. And sent me a bracelet.
1: Yeah.
0: And it was so
1: sweet. I mean, to be honest, like, your story just sounds like it was a really lonely old man that was writing letters.
4: Well, that thought they were dating.
2: Well, the initial part, like she said, the initial part, and that's what we're talking about.
0: But then he's looking at her as she's leaving work.
2: Yeah, exactly.
1: That's I'm not down with.
2: Like, if you're getting that kind of stuff from somebody and they're clearly, like, doing surveillance.
0: They're actually following you.
4: And writing jiggle.
2: One thing is
5: nice.
2: Yeah. The first part are fan letters, basically. Yeah. The other one.
3: Right, I mean, I get letters from jail. I get letters all the time.
4: Nice. Lucky.
3: Nice. But
1: yeah. I know a DJ who got letters from jail and calls from jail, and now she's married to that guy. And they have
3: a really?
2: Are you serious?
1: Wow. And they've been married for like 10 years now, and they're doing great.
3: I love. Morgan's like, I get letters from jail. All the DJs down here get letters from jail all the time.
2: Yeah. Morgan got dumped by her prison pen pal.
6: Yeah, Michelle, get this. A guy wrote me from jail. I wrote him back. He wrote me back, and I kept writing him back, and then he stopped writing me back.
1: Well, because she sprayed stuff on the perfume. On the letter, and you can't do that because...
3: Oh,
6: that's what we think now. Maybe he just wasn't that into me.
0: He found something better.
2: Yeah,
3: you have to be careful about what you say back to them. Mm-hmm. You know, you can't say anything about the crime or anything, or they won't let it through. Yeah. Much less spray it with perfume.
2: Yeah, and then Morgan had a stalker at one point, and then he just got his own place again. So he just moved to a different place.
1: Yeah.
6: He was over it.
1: Yeah.
6: So I survived. I'm a survivor.
1: Apparently he's doing really well now.
2: Get it, Tyler.
0: Hey, her stalker is much happier.
2: Yeah, no bracelets, just chicken in the sink.
1: Yeah,
2: but you know,
1: Well, washer, dryer, and unit.
2: Thank you for sharing the story. I wanted Morgan to hear it because you were telling Gina and I the story. I'm like, you know what? You're right. Morgan does
4: no good.
2: Morgan does need to hear this story.
4: Yeah.
3: It's not. I mean, I know.
2: Careful
3: I
2: what you wish for.
6: Mm-hmm. I'm not wishing for it. It just came up in conversation. I said it would be flattering. Like, it's not like I'm going
2: I'm
6: out trying to get that.
2: I'm just making sure.
6: You guys know that.
2: You started a sock selling business.
6: Because someone asked if I would do it. So it's like an opportunity fell in my lap.
2: 877-44-WOODY. 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
0: Here on this Wednesday afternoon, Woody, Greg, Menace, Gina Grad here. Now, you should be here at the radio station on Friday because we've teamed up with all our other sister and brother stations for the Operation Food Search folks. And so we are trying to fill this truck. 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Lee's Famous Recipe Chicken, the Happy Roof Company, all sponsors of this. And so the Riz Show on Friday is going to be broadcasting from the parking lot right outside the radio station here on Olive and Creve Coeur from 8 to 10. But, I mean, all day long, we're collecting canned goods, non-perishable food items, handing out point stickers, donuts from Donut Drive-In while supplies last. 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
2: Oh, yeah.
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0: were having more of a discussion off the air. You know, Greg's point about, you know, something Menace brought up before. We've discussed it before. Two guys say and do the same things.
1: Yes.
0: To a woman.
1: Something innocuous, like, you look great today.
0: One will be labeled a creep.
1: Yeah.
0: The other one, not.
1: Oh, that was so
0: And the difference is one of them is attractive to the woman.
2: Yeah.
0: The woman finds the guy attractive, and she doesn't find the other guy attractive. Whichever one she finds attractive won't necessarily have a problem with it.
2: Well, one of them's welcome attention, and one of them's unwelcome attention.
0: Right, and Gina's, you know, making a not a counter-argument.
2: Well, but no, but that being hot will definitely get you in the door, and it'll definitely get you a couple of dates. It might even get you laid, but we know you're creepy. We're just ignoring it, or we're just going, hey, he's creepy, but he's hot. It's not like we don't see that you're creepy.
0: But it's either like you have a problem with it or you don't, I would think.
2: Well,
1: exactly.
2: But that's what I'm saying. You're bargaining with yourself. Like,
1: what is the threshold
2: hot.
1: For quote, creepy?
2: Well, it depends.
1: A compliment?
0: It's
1: is a compliment
0: it depends
1: no.
0: on how hot
1: creepy?
0: They are.
2: It depends on the person. Because I've gone out with and had relations with creepy dudes that I'm just like, you know what? I can't do this. It's not worth it. They're very attractive, but this is
3: creepy how?
2: I get a bad vibe. Writing letters, I didn't love that. Mm-hmm. Going extra, I hate this phrase, but these days I'm
0: writing
2: know how
0: letters.
2: Else to say. Like
1: yeah,
2: super
1: how creepy.
2: Super love bomby, like you don't know me, but it's like you know, have you thought about us getting married? And I'm like, there's something wrong with this dude.
0: And how after how long?
2: Three dates.
0: Oh. Mm. Yeah.
2: I was like, there's just something wrong with them.
3: That's how girls are supposed to react, not guys.
0: Okay. Yeah, be a man.
2: Yeah.
0: we got a break, and then we'll come back. More Woody Show next. Hang on.

0: It's Pearl Jam, like you didn't know. It is the Woody Show. I would also hope you would know that.
1: Yeah.
2: Hope.
0: This is 105.7 The Point. You certainly know that because you made the conscious decision to turn the station in and be here. Thank you for doing that. Way back at 6, coming up as we wrap up things here on this Wednesday afternoon. Quick mention, just want to make sure you know that we have that $250 up for grabs, the $250 American Express gift card. Thanks to NBC. And baseball being back on NBC, the biggest stars, the biggest teams, the biggest stage. 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Let's go to 1057thepoint.com.
1: Yeah. Mm-hmm.
0: A little piece of first of all news. I'll just give you the headline. St. Louis County Police Department announced Deputy Chief Juan Cox will be their next chief of police. Congratulations to Chief Cox.
1: Yeah, Deputy Cox. All right.
0: Chief Cox.
2: Noise.
0: First of all, Juan.
2: Get it.
0: Architects, this is Broken Mirror. It's 105.7 The Point.

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1: Now I feel like an idiot.
2: Well, if you're looking to creep on people or be all sneaky with your, like, Meta glasses.
3: Mm-hmm. Oh, people have caught on to that, I can tell you that.
2: Yeah. So, there's a law being proposed that will require the recording warning light for all smart glasses. Like, they'd be required. I think they have now just to be nice, but yeah, it could end up being a requirement.
4: Which?
2: A visual indicator.
4: Unless you buy them on Temu.
2: That would tell those around that a recording was taking place.
4: Yeah.
3: Which is, are you going to put that on every camera everywhere, though? Or only on things that are wearable on your face?
2: Yeah, well,
5: clearly,
2: well,
5: I mean, if it's clearly a store, they have signs and stuff.
2: I mean, because I think if you're holding a camera or you're holding your phone up,
3: what
2: and
3: if it's,
2: you could
3: what
2: be,
3: if it's in your front shirt pocket?
4: Yeah, they have a lot of devices that are just clip-on devices that are video recording.
3: Yeah, that's, and they have attachments for your Meta glasses, I know because I own them, that hide the warning light very well.
6: Really?
3: Mm-hmm. Oh, yes.
6: You mean just like a black piece of tape?
3: Well, no, you can't use a black piece of tape.
4: No, because it covers the lens.
3: It covers the lens, and they will detect that, and it'll shut off your camera.
2: Oh, really?
3: What it is, it's a small black circle that is raised, that has a little plastic frame around it that raises it just enough that light still gets into the lens, but that black circle blocks the light going out.
6: I'm going to need a link for that.
2: You know, it's funny. When Seabass first started working with the show, I went and I picked him up at the airport. And, you know, he only came out with a couple of things. He had one small bag of clothes because everything else is in these Tupperware totes that he put on Greyhound.
3: On the bottom of a Greyhound bus.
2: Yeah. Mm-hmm. Like, what?
6: Hey, and, like, raced it here?
3: Well, it worked out.
5: And when you say bags, you mean actual bags, right?
3: No, not trash bags.
5: I thought you had trash bags.
2: No.
3: I'm not above that, but I just didn't have
2: it. No, I had, like, duffel bags. But it was funny because, like, one small bag of clothes, but he had this other giant duffel bag full of spy gear.
3: Yeah, like, just microphones and cameras.
2: Because he does for his stuff that he goes out and he gets, you know, audio from.
3: I went to a big celebrity autograph convention recently, and they had numerous posted signs, Meta glasses not allowed, even if they have prescriptions, we don't care.
6: Like, oh.
3: Because they know people will just come up and, like, get, you know, get a free, oh, look
5: with
3: at that.
5: With all these A-listers, you know.
3: Well, it was Q-listers in this case.
6: Where's the $5?
3: And then kids know, like, everybody know. I was wearing them doing my coverage for the Knicks stuff.
5: Right.
3: And everyone knows what they are. So you're not, you can still, yeah. I use them for convenience just to have a hands-free camera.
2: I mean, it's obvious. It's obvious when you see them. Like, oh, those are the Meta glasses.
4: Yeah.
3: Yeah,
4: I mean,
6: Ray-Ban style.
3: They're Ray-Ban style ones, cause, and I have the clear lenses.
2: But I see, like, on the corners.
4: Yeah,
2: like,
4: I see the lenses.
2: Where the arms meet the front. There's
3: lenses.
4: Uh-huh.
2: Yeah.
3: Right. Again, for the younger folks, we clock them easily, but yeah, older folks, though, old heads wouldn't.
5: Yeah. Well, you and Menace have a pair, Woody.
2: I do.
5: I don't see you wearing them ever.
2: No, I do. I wear them when I drive. They're prescription number one, but then number two, I like the connectivity with the phone.
5: Yeah, and,
2: like,
5: exactly.
2: It sounds good to me, but it sounds good on the other end.
6: Yeah.
2: Or another great place to use it if you're on vacation, like when I'm sitting on the beach or something like that, or hanging
6: take
2: by
6: a
2: the
6: quick
2: pool.
6: Picture.
2: No, not like I don't use them for pictures, but just like instead of having AirPods in all the time.
5: Yeah.
2: I'll listen to music that way.
6: It's way better
2: it's
6: to
2: great.
6: Listen that way.
4: Yeah,
2: it's great.
4: I just use them for, like, special situations.
5: Okay.
3: Yeah, same for me. I'm not trying to scam anybody with them.
5: Yeah, right.
6: I just use them instead of headphones.
2: Right. Well, ladies and gentlemen, boys and girls, it is time for another exciting round of...
7: Now that's what I call funny.
2: Here we go.
8: Jeep is recalling over 1 million cars because they can overheat and catch on fire even when they're off. When they heard Tesla, was like, game recognized game. Not bad.
9: A hedge fund founder recently listed his Hamptons compound for a record $152.5 million or two tickets to game four.
8: Apparently, there's a new dating trend called kitten fishing, where people tell small lies about themselves in early stages of dating to make themselves seem more attractive. So, dating. Kitten fishing sounds like something you do with your Uncle Jasper in West Virginia. It's like, you just put your hand in, whatever you get is yours.
7: Now that's what I call funny.
2: That's right. There you go. Your favorite, Seabass. Jimmy Fallon.
3: I've heard worse from Fallon. Yeah.
2: Menace, I think your job with the late night monologue week in review is safe.
4: Yeah, we're good.
2: Yeah. All right. 877-44-WOODY. Send us a text over to 22987. We'll be right back.
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26: Like Mama said, life is like a box of chocolates. 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
25: 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And it's called the Eddie. It's the king of all foods.
26: Like Mr. Shannon always said, if you're 21 in the mood, come on over to that Clark Bridge and come see Fast Eddie's Bonaire in beautiful Alton, Illinois.
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28: 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You know? 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
27: 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If you missed the Riz Show this morning, don't do that again.
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29: Right.
27: Sure. Another way to do that. All right, we got the Way Back at 6 ready to go. Thank you so much for giving The Woody Show some of your valuable time this afternoon. You know, we'd love and appreciate you for that. The rest of you guys can suck it. Catch you back here on Thursday. Have a great night. SMD double M.
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1: life. The incredible Real Big Fish. Welcome to the Way Back at Six Sing. Lewis, how the hell are you doing? Besides hot. It's the Way Back with Nirvana covering the Vaseline's. It's Jesus Doesn't Want Me for a Sunbeam from their MTV Unplugged in New York session. It's the Way Back at Six.

Jet in the Way Back at 6. The Way Back is brought to you by St. Louis Chrysler Dodge Jeep Ram. 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Way Back at 6 with a band in the studio working on some new music right now for us. It's Allison Chains in the Way Back.

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I was watching an interview with Kim Thiel from Soundgarden the other day, and I kind of sort of had it in my mind that this Soundgarden album was sort of almost already done and they were just putting finishing touches on it. I don't think that that's the case at all. I think it's going to probably be a while before we get this Soundgarden album because I just think it's a process.

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We'll kick it off right here on The Point at 6 a.m. Energy up.

It's the way back at 6 on 105.7 The Point, St. Louis. I'm getting out of here. Please be careful out there. Even at 6:45 or whatever, it's still hot as hell. On my way out, remotes in the way back.

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